0: That's good.
1: Oh, whatever, man. At least we just don't pay on credit card for our team to win the championship. I mean, put a whole team, the whole super team.
0: You can complain if you want. I mean, you say buying, isn't that what you're supposed to do if you have money? You buy nice things? Isn't that how that works? That's usually how that works, right?
1: Well, that happens when you have when you're not using a credit card that you can pay 5 years down the line. Come on, man.
0: Well, I think they are. I think they are on layaway. I think most of these guys are being paid on layaway. Right? Isn't that how that works? I think so.
1: So you know, I had to call because, man, I seen the credit across the board the other day that iHeart was pulling that axe out again, man. So, man, had to make sure my guy Cooper Loop still was there, bro.
0: Oh, yeah, he's still
1: hanging on, man.
0: We're all here. Everyone's here. And for those that don't know, Chris in Houston was a celebrity caller. He had all the perks of being a celebrity caller. And one of the greatest nights ever was in 2019 when The Athletic ran a story saying the Astros were cheating in the playoffs and the World Series and the whole year in 2017. They were banging on trash cans and using whistles and contraband. We believe Altuve used a whistle in the ALCS. And Chris called up and said it's all, what'd you say, it was AI? Back then I don't think AI was a thing. What did you say it was?
1: I don't watch YouTube. I'm not a YouTube.
0: Oh, yeah. There were hundreds of videos that popped up of the Astros banging on trash cans, and Chris was like, nah, that's all fake. That's all fake.
1: Now, hey, man, yeah. I'm Astro. Hey, man, Astro loyalist, man. Come on now. We're sports fans.
0: Yeah. No, I love the fact, Chris, that you died on that hill, and you did die on that hill. I do love that you went down with the ship on
1: that. I mean, you die on the hill that the Clippers made the Final Four when that's not even a thing.
0: Okay. So when you get to the conference finals, how many teams
1: here
0: are left
1: go.
0: In the NBA? I'm asking a question. Just answer the question. How many teams are left in the NBA?
1: How the Kawhi championship?
0: How many teams are in the NBA when you get to the conference finals? Go ahead. How many of them?
1: That doesn't mean it's called
0: you're not,
1: the Final Four.
0: The witness is not answering. It's a hostile witness here. You're a hostile witness. You're not answering.
1: Oh, my God. Whatever, man.
0: The answer is four. The answer is four. And if you said how many teams are left, well, those are the final four teams left. So, thus, they were in the final four.
1: Yeah. Still don't matter. Still don't count. Don't count, Ben.
0: Well, it doesn't count for you. Everyone else with a functioning brain says it works.
1: All right, Ben. Y'all have a good one.
0: All right. Be well, Chris.
1: Toronto.
0: All right. Go back to your day job. There you go. All right. There's a Chris in Houston. Where he goes, only he knows. We'll push back the dean's list because I'm on time, Maller, by the clock, for the clock, plausibly all about the clock. And time now for the Who Am I game. Here we go, the Who Am I game. This is where we pretend to be somebody else, as we call it the Who Am I game. So despite earning over $70 million in my football career, I famously drove a modest 20-year-old Nissan Maxima for my career, most of my career. And I would often eat lunch in that car at mealtime during practice days instead of eating with my teammates in the cafeteria. Again, despite earning over $70 million in my NFL career, I famously drove a very modest 20-year-old Nissan for years, and I would often eat lunch in my car on practice days instead of hanging out with my teammates in the team cafeteria. Who am I? That is the question. The answer. We'll get to it, and we will do it next. However, it is time now. It's the B block. What hour are we looking at here?
2: Number one,
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1: And if you don't like it, screw you.
0: And away we go. 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You're trained professionals. Well, this is easy. The Celtics gave away their second best player to the Philadelphia 76ers in the division, and they got Squadouche in return. In one of the most lopsided, redonkulous transactions in basketball history. So advice, they call them the Green Teamers. Advice to the Green Teamers, the Boston Lapdogs on the Celtics giving away Jaylen Brown for the rotting carcass of Paul George and some scratcher tickets. You're live on the air when you hear my voice at 877-99 on Fox. 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Line number one, advice line one, please.
4: All right, here's the question.
0: All right, line two, you're next, line two. No time for questions. Line two, hello.
5: Morning time. Look here. You can pick your friends, you can pick your nose, but you can't pick your family, Celtics.
0: Oh, you were so close to having a perfect call, Rick in Maryland. 877-99 on Fox. You're next. Caller three, you're on the air. Advice to the Green Teamers, the Celtic fans, on how to deal with Jaylen Brown being given away. All right.
4: I would have a congressional investigation.
0: Oh, he's got two phones, that Steve-O in Manhattan. All right, you're next. Line four, you're on the air. Hello, line four.
6: They better shave their pubic hair.
0: How do you really feel? Let's go to you. You're next. Caller number four. Hello, line four. That was very nice, wasn't it? Yeah, that was sweet. A lot of love out there. Line four, you're on the air. Hello.
7: How bad must Jaylen Brown be if they're signing up for Paul George?
0: Not great supermarket, Steve. Let's go to you on line number three. Hello, line three. You're on the air.
8: Am I going to seriously ask?
0: All right. I don't know. Ferg Dog, you were screaming. I had to cut you off. Hello, you're on the air. Line five. You're on the air, line five.
9: I should have called Moving Man Matt for a free move.
0: That's right, man. Matt will hook you up, man. Where has he been? Let's go to line six. You're on the air, line six. Hello.
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0: Yes, all day, all that. We'll do one more, only one more. Coop, hurry up, last call, pick it!
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0: You're on the air, line one. Go, line one! Oh! Not fast enough, line one. Not fast enough. 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
36: 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And Amanda Knox joins Bobby Cass to talk about surviving prison and life nearly 20 years after being wrongfully accused.
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40: In the World Cup's round of 16, England beat Mexico in Mexico City 3-2. Harry Kane with a penalty kick in the 60th minute. England had a player kicked out in the 54th minute, so it played a man down for over 50 minutes to finish out the game. Mexico outshot him 21-6 and had double the possession, but is out of the tournament. Norway eliminated Brazil with two late goals from Erling Haaland, a late penalty kick for Brazil's Neymar. He has retired from the national team. American star Flo Balogun will be playing Monday night against Belgium after FIFA suspended his red card. NASCAR win for Chase Briscoe. WNBA road victories for Indiana and Dallas. The Sunday night ball game went to the Padres, ending an 8-game losing streak, beating the Dodgers 5-2 in LA. Boston handed the Angels a 6th straight loss, 7-5. Wins for Seattle and Detroit. The White Sox won 7-6 at Cleveland. I'm Steve DeSager.
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0: public service program produced and presented by this iHeartRadio station. I hope you're enjoying your Sunday morning. I wish you all the best. My name is Rick Amata, and I am your host. The Department of Enterprise Services, with the city and county of Honolulu, has a tremendous reach throughout our island because the focus is on providing services that promote entertainment, congregation, and highlights on our island. Amongst them is the Honolulu Zoo. And this morning, we're delighted that Dita Holyfield, Director, Enterprise Services for the City and County of Honolulu, and John Barry, Director of the Honolulu Zoo, are guests on this edition of Community Matters. And can't wait for the conversation to start. And Dita Holyfield wishing you a very good morning.
1: Director, good morning.
0: I was going to give you your title.
1: Oh, okay, good.
0: The most beautiful person in this studio is Dita Holyfield.
1: Thank you so very much. Yeah, being the Director of Enterprise Services, mm-hmm. I just can't thank Mayor enough every single day for the greatest job I've ever had.
0: Yeah.
1: And, you know, I get to do a lot of varied experiences on a daily basis.
0: That is very true. Very true. My goodness. I want to lead with this, and I know we're going to have some responses to Mayor's questions last week, but in my building, there's a gentleman, his name is Mark.
1: Okay.
0: And we had a conversation about golf.
1: Oh, great.
0: He is your biggest fan.
1: Yay!
0: When he plays two, sometimes three times a week, it is always on a Muni course.
1: Yeah, we love our Muni courses. Alawai, Ted Makalena, mm-hmm. Westlock. We got Kahuku for those that want to do a fun walking North Shore experience. Low stress, outdoors. And, of course, we have Eva Villages and my side, the Poly.
0: Yes, the Poly.
1: Yeah, it looks like it looks nicer than Wildlife Country Club.
0: I'm sorry, why, where?
1: That's it's always really fun to see people's reaction when I say that.
0: The one last is that Dean Wilson, PGA Tour professional.
1: Yes.
0: Windward boy, played his junior golf at the Poly.
1: He's so famous.
0: He's back home.
1: He is.
0: And he is just supporting the Poly in so many ways.
1: Yeah.
0: And it's good to have friends like that.
1: Yeah, he's such a great guy. He loves junior golf and bringing in the next legacy and creating an opportunity. You know, the municipal golf courses offer free golf for mm-hmm. any child that is 7 to 17. And I just think it's one of the greatest gifts that we've been able to give the community for the families to go out and play golf together, especially in the summer.
0: That's correct. And golf, of course, one of the areas AOR area responsibility that Dita has. We'll dive into more in just a moment. If you don't mind, would you please introduce the most handsome man in the studio with us today?
1: He is definitely that. I can tell you, we call him our unicorn, meaning that there is no way in the world we could ever capture someone as talented and experienced as him. And we got lucky. He retired here, I'll let him tell the story, 2 years ago. But he is our new zoo director, and his name is John Barry.
2: Oh, thank you, Dita and Rick. It's an honor to be with you.
0: It's a shame that you just don't come out of your shell a little bit, John. You know, just release.
1: You've got two shy people today.
0: Yeah, definitely, yeah. Definitely. Forget the Strait of Hormuz. We got all the power we need, right, with this energy here. John, a very good morning to you. Welcome.
2: Thank you, sir. It's such an honor to be with you, and to your listeners, a good aloha morning.
0: Originally from where?
2: Maryland, Rockville, Maryland.
0: Yes. So that would make you a New England Patriot fan?
2: No, it would have been a Ravens, Baltimore.
0: Ah. Yeah. John, thanks for joining us today.
1: We've enjoyed you, please.
0: I know the time is very valuable. We're already at 7:18 in the morning. Bit about your background and a bit of resume, if you will.
2: Oh, I've had a really blessed life, Rick, and just had some great experiences and great opportunities. I worked in government with both the Clinton administration and the Obama administration,
0: mm-hmm.
2: And then during the in-between years, I would run nonprofits. And,
0: I see.
2: One of the greatest nonprofits I got to run was the National Zoo for the Smithsonian Institution in Washington.
0: Wow.
2: And that was my dream job, Rick. It was I pinched myself. I never thought I'd be lucky enough to get it, and I did, and really enjoyed it. And Rick, I would have happily died in that job, except President Obama called me and said, "John, I need you to come run the Office of Personnel Management." And of course, the only answer when that happens is yes, sir. So I had to leave the zoo, but. You know, God has a funny way of bringing you around circle. Mm-hmm. So I've, you know, retired and was living here with my partner of 30 years. And his mother has been on island for 100 years. She was here when Pearl Harbor was bombed.
3: Oh, my Rick, goodness.
2: She turns 100 this Christmas Eve.
3: Oh.
2: And she is sharp as a tack, does Zumba twice a week. Oh, Rick, the fountain of youth is here, man. And so retiring, we wanted to come home to be with his family.
3: Yeah.
2: And things are going really well, and but I never dreamed I'd get the opportunity to be back in the zoo community, and it happened. And so I'm just thrilled to be here. We have one of the most passionate group of people on the island, working every day to make sure our animals are healthy and happy, and also working to conserve endangered wild Hawaiian species. So we could talk more about that.
3: Sure, absolutely. I'll just, I have visited the National Zoo. There's a great Thai restaurant in a little strip mall that's right down the street from the entrance.
2: I know exactly.
3: You know the place?
2: I know the place exactly.
3: Ooh, that was really good.
2: Good food.
3: I'm going to use one word. Panda.
2: Panda.
3: Panda, panda, panda, panda, panda, panda.
1: I did not know that was...
2: That red or giant?
1: Yeah.
3: Oh, well. No, express.
1: Wow. Okay, no. That was so easy.
3: But that was just a highlight to be able to visit and witness and experience the pandas at the National Zoo.
2: They, you know, we were very fortunate when I was there, Rick, to have a cub born named Tyshawn, and it was a great experience. And you know, watching the process of that, and every morning Mom had to present herself for it was done through artificial insemination.
3: Yeah.
2: And Mom had to present her belly, and she loved so much the jelly that they put on her belly that she would come over voluntarily and do that every morning just to get the jelly. And so it was great. And Tyshawn stole the hearts of everybody in Washington, and it was just a magical experience to be part of that. And I'm hoping, you know, there's a lot of steps in front of us, but that we can fulfill the mayor's vision to bring pandas here to the Honolulu Zoo.
3: Dita, your thoughts?
1: My thoughts are, wow.
3: Yeah.
1: Like, that was the bonus. So here he worked for President Obama, and now he, poor thing, works for me. So that kind of had to get over that just a little bit. And then, you know, his story goes on. He's going to tell you a little more. But just when we found out that he had, you know, run a panda program, world class, probably arguably the top in the nation, the bonuses could not keep coming. We're just like, what is happening? And even the cabinet was like, are you making all of this up? Is this John Barry a real thing? And he's lived here for 2 years. He retired. So he's ingratiated himself into the community. He loves the culture. He loves the indigenous animals, where he's going to be a big part of really taking care of that, you know, underserved community for us, for perpetuating these animals forever.
3: Just a kind of a business question would be this. Previous to your appointment, what was your level of awareness of the Honolulu Zoo? And then arriving on island, having more of a intimate knowledge. And now as the new director, what do you make of things, John?
2: Well, Rick, I've had a great experience with the Honolulu Zoo. So, you know, for 30 years, I've been coming to Hawaii 3-4 times a year, you know, so with family. And I would say every time I was here, we'd always visit the Honolulu Zoo. It is a magical zoo. It is literally one of the best in the nation. It certainly has the best location of any zoo in the United States. You know, King Kalakaua was a visionary to set aside the land at the base of Diamond Head, to create this park so that future generations would understand and appreciate and love wildlife. And, you know, God bless him for his vision. You know, he launched this in 1877, which makes us one of the earliest.
3: I was there for the opening. Yeah, it was a magical day.
1: Oh my gosh.
2: And you know, so I've really enjoyed my visits every year. And what I've been so impressed with is the team that is now at the zoo. I've seen the changes that have gone from strength to strength and gotten better and better. I'll tell you what, our grounds team is the best in the country. I just love those guys.
1: Yes, amen.
2: Every morning I get on my knees and thank God for them because, you know, they're so, you know, people don't understand. Running a zoo is like running a miniature city. Mm. You know, everything, you know, from sewage to, you know, crowd control to security to health to medicine, all of those things have to happen and work well. And the team at the zoo is great. I'll tell you, we are very close. Our horticulture team has done such an amazing job that I want to take us just one more step and make us an official botanical garden as well as a zoo. Oh. Because look, we're about Malama Honua for all living things in Hawaii. Mm-hmm. We want to protect everything on our island home, right. And that includes plants and animals.
3: Love that. So in both of your visions, I'll start with Dita. What are you hopeful for the most for individuals, families, locals, tourists, when they visit the Honolulu Zoo? What do you see their experience to be? What is the ideal?
1: So overseeing the zoo, you know, our long time focus was just to get back accredited. We are so proud and so excited about being, we got 4 years at AZA, and then we worked on the grounds. We just wanted to have something that a John Barry type would be attracted to come and take care of. But what we want to do is really give a interactive experience from, like John said, the grounds and the experience. But we're looking at better collections and new animals and new exhibits and good grief, maybe pandas, dare I say. And so my vision is just to take it from a really great zoo to a must-stop experience when you come to the islands, or better yet, when you grow up in the islands.
3: Excellent. John, how about you?
2: Rick, when I was a kid, I got involved in conservation because of my trip to the National Zoo. Hmm. I met Jane Goodall. Oh. She was inspired.
1: Wow.
2: She was inspired the same way. And her first experiences go back to the zoo, as do Richard Attenborough's and great scientists like Tom Lovejoy, great conservationists. And so I see one of our most important missions is developing that next generation of conservation leaders. And nothing can do it. This one thing can beat everything. Everything on the phone, on all of the, you know, everything we've got today. Kids are bombarded. But I'll tell you what, nothing beats when you feed a leaf of lettuce to one of our wonderful giraffes, and if Sandy or Velix bend over and put that tongue around their arm and gently pull the leaf out of their hand, that kid is going to be filled with awe. Yeah. And that's the experience I want to have, because when a kid is touched by awe, he's touched by God, and by God, we've got him for life. We have a conservationist forever. And so that's my vision. I really want to have every kid come into this zoo and encounter the majesty of these animals. You can't look into the eye of a giraffe or the eye of an elephant and not see the face of God.
3: Amen.
1: Man.
3: That's gracious.
1: Now you know.
3: How do you get this job? My goodness.
1: I listen to that. First of all, I get super emotional when I'm around him. He's so passionate. I just, it is a pleasure every day to come to work with this guy. But just the awesome opportunity for this community to have the greatest zoo director in the history. We are groundbreaking it. And it's such an honor to work side by side with him.
3: Because I was doing some research on your experience, and I found it probably to be the most profound moment is that you were in charge of animals for Noah's Ark. And the way that you crafted and organized, it's amazing, John.
2: Let me tell you, we have a real Noah at the zoo, and his name is Kevin Murata.
3: Okay.
2: And right now, the Ani Ani Owl, which is the smallest honey creeper in the world, but flies like, and literally, it flies better than our most sophisticated United States defense fighter plane. it's more agile than a dragonfly in terms of its flight pattern. It's amazing. 10 yeah. grams weight. So we're talking a tiny bird. They're crashing on Kauai right now. And thank God for the U.S. Fish and Wildlife Service and all the people that are following this and are engaged in it. But Kevin Murad at our zoo has stepped up along with Kelly Reno, our curator of birds. And we are building an insurance population that the state has asked us to do because we want to be able to have a breeding population until we can figure out how to solve what's crashing and killing the birds in the wild.
3: Gotcha.
2: And primarily it's mosquitoes and avian malaria. But there's other things going on as well to have the speed of this collapse. And so we're building literally an ark at the Honolulu Zoo right now. And Kevin and Kelly and their whole team and the bird, our bird section, are producing miracles because they're doing these things. Kevin, whenever you have to do something the first time, it's hard because it's easy to screw up and you make mistakes because everything you're doing, you're learning. Everything you're doing is the first time is being recorded. How much do they eat? How often do they eat? Where do they sleep? How can we get their weight? You know, how two things you talk about in the zoo every day, you can't get away from it, is sex and poop. Because it's involved with it's involved
1: with
2: every animal.
1: Was not expecting that, by the way.
2: But we literally, this team is learning everything we can about this bird, and we're sharing it with our partners. The San Diego Zoo is partnered with us. DLNR is leading the way. There's just an amazing group of passionate people trying to save this bird, which is one of the most precious birds on the planet. And that work on that ark is underway right now at the Honolulu Zoo.
3: I am so glad I brought that up.
1: Yeah.
3: Unbelievable.
1: Your funny turned into this incredible education experience.
3: That was tremendous.
1: Yeah.
3: It's a shame, John, that you don't seem to have a grasp of the responsibilities of this position, but we're delighted to see you.
1: Yeah, so, we hope he makes it.
3: It's a shame that, boy, we were
2: Rick,
3: really...
2: Rick, all I can promise is I'll do my best.
3: That's all right. Well, we're all G in the hood.
1: He is so positive person, it's hard to kind of beat him to the punch. No doubt.
3: And this is an opportunity for you to join us, just as Steve is doing out in Kaneohe. Steve, aloha.
4: Good morning.
3: Good morning.
4: How are you?
3: Good. Thank you.
4: I wanted to talk about animals with John.
1: Yay.
4: Excuse me. Back in 1976, my dad was working with the space program, okay? And because he was an animal artist and could draw anatomy, they had him design the arm that went out on the Viking lander on Mars to pick up soil samples. But he learned how to draw animals from two artists who worked at the Denver Zoo. And they were phenomenal. And I have a whole bunch of drawings that my father did from these animals. And I was wondering if the zoo would like them, if they have any classes that they teach children with or anything like that. But it was really cool growing up with stuff in the zoo, and we'd get to go to the zoo and behind the stage. And I just loved elephants, and my niece loved pandas, and he carved a panda out of wood. But since you couldn't get a piece of wood that was black and white, it just looked like kind of an albino panda.
3: Oh, my goodness gracious. Well, that is unique.
1: That is a wow story, by the way, Steve.
2: Well, I tell you, Steve, I am in awe right now listening to you. That's amazing. I mean, you've combined two of the greatest things, you know, space and animals together into one sentence. And, you know, God bless your dad. I just think that's incredible that he, you know, learned the art in the zoo and then it was applied to the Viking lander. Is an amazing, amazing story. And, oh, my God, yes, we would love, if you're willing to donate the pictures we have. We have classrooms where the kids would just love to see that, and the teachers could fold that into their lessons and their stories. And you know, Steve, you'd be inspiring a whole new generation.
1: Yay.
2: So we would love to. So if you're willing to do that, we'd very happily take them on.
3: It's tremendous, Steve. Please hold on the line, and John's going to obtain your contact information. And I want to thank you for the first call of the morning. Very nice. And thank you for your generosity. We appreciate it. I want to make sure I keep... there we go. I want to go to Karen, who is in Kaimuki today. Karen, welcome to the program. Good morning.
5: Hey, good morning. Mr. Berry, first of all, welcome to Honolulu. Thank you for your service. There's a lot to consider here living on the islands and directing the zoo. Not that a tsunami could happen in Waikiki, but what exactly do you intend to do? I'm sure you have something in play, but the public, especially the people that live around here, I happen to be one of them. We worry about this. We worry about the hurricanes. We worry about the tsunamis because last year we had one, and they are wraparound now. Fortunately, we've never had a problem in Waikiki, but we can't look at it like that anymore.
3: All right. Thank you very much, Karen. Thoughts and ideas about disaster recovery, tsunami specifically?
2: Karen, that's a great question, and it is, every zoo director has an issue that wakes them up at 3 in the morning, and that's probably one of my top wake-ups at 3 in the morning. And look, I'm familiar with the danger of living on the islands, living, surrounded by the entire Pacific Ocean, in an earthquake area, and all of those challenges we face. So we practice regularly at the zoo, and in fact, we've got a drill coming up later in July that is going to we're going to actually do a tsunami drill along with an animal escape, so that we can test everything, our police response, our emergency response, and everything for the team to be ready. But we have in place, the emergency procedures, to do everything we can to protect the animals, to put them in safe areas, to bring them to higher zones. And some animals actually, would actually do better being just left in their yard unless it's a never before level tsunami, an elephant can withstand, pretty strong water flow. Mm-hmm. And so, the safest place for them would actually be in their yard, not in their, into the back area. But some areas, what we have is raised enclosures, so that when for those animals that you'd be putting there. We're looking also at farther away sort of emergency places if we get enough warning to be able to sort of move, small and endangered animals to those zones as well. So this is it's a big project. There's no easy answer to this. And it's just going to be one we're going to have to wrestle with, and at the same time pray to God that we don't have to face it in reality.
3: We appreciate the call, Karen, very, very much, and thank you for joining the program. And very tough. Whenever we talk about tsunami, we always are aware of some of the most horrendous occasions ever. Our recent history deals with tsunami warnings. Thank the Lord above, nothing has transpired. Hurricane season is upon us. 1992, when Iniki struck, the target was the south shore of Oahu. And talk about the Lord, he helped us. Kauai friends and family weathered the primary battering. But that would have been a horrific situation. How much time do you need in advance in order to effectuate the protection of our animals?
2: Rick, we don't get to pick that. That'll be determined by the events at the time, and we have to just use every precious minute that's given to us to respond and do as much as we can to save as much as we can. That's the only, there's a million upsides to the location of the zoo being, right at the base of Diamond Head and right near Waikiki, so tourists can walk. The biggest downside is the risk of being right next to the ocean.
1: Sure.
2: And
1: yeah.
2: The nature. So, yeah. It's one we will take every minute that's given to us, but we try to plan ahead, we try to think ahead, and try to be ready. And our teams, look, everybody working the zoo, they're not doing it for the money, they're not doing it for the job, they're doing it because they love animals. And, my biggest fear is making sure that these keepers don't end up risking their own lives in a situation like this. So I'll be carefully watching to make sure we get not only our animals taken care of, but all of our staff, because, we just have to think all of those things through and pray for as many minutes as we can and respond.
3: Dina, if you could give us a summary of your role, responsibilities with the department, what would that be?
1: I oversee 5 divisions, all equally awesome but different. I run all the venues. That would include the Waikiki Shell, the Blaisdell Arena, the Concert Hall, the Exhibition Hall, yada, yada. I run the concessions division. That's 22 concessions, small businesses, parking, umbrellas, online ticketing. So that's exciting piece of what I do. I help small business grow, and we create a revenue stream for the city. I'm the only department that makes money.
3: That's right.
1: I know, I'm very popular. And then I also oversee the Honolulu Zoo in John Berry, and I oversee the 6 municipal golf courses. And then we have a building services division, which is a maintenance division that supplements and helps all the other 4 divisions.
3: I'm still waiting.
1: You want to work at the golf division?
3: Well, I'm waiting for the renaming of the Alawai to the Hamatawai Golf Course. Should I just check the watch? Or?
1: Yeah, well, we do things like that.
3: Yeah.
1: You need to gather your hui, and then you need to, come at me and say, and make a case. And the city council would be involved, so you need to suck up to them, too.
3: Oh, I do that all the time. but you said I have to make a case, I'll make a net case.
1: Oh, and there's jokes aplenty.
3: Come on. Broadway in Hawaii.
1: So exciting. Yes, the series this time is going to be epic. We are going old school. 2 top musicals that are the top 10 in the nation. You haven't seen them, haven't been to a Broadway show. You don't have to go to New York. Mm-hmm. You get to come to the concert hall.
3: Yes.
1: So it's Mamma Mia. Mm-hmm. And so we're very excited because you're going to come dressed up. You're going to know all the songs. You're going to sing along. It's just going to be fantastic.
3: Right.
1: Yep.
3: John Berry, what do you like to do for fun?
2: How I start my day every day, Rick, is I get to tool around the zoo at 6:30 and see the animals waking up.
3: Oh, my.
2: And nothing beats hearing our lions say good morning. You feel your organs move when they when they roar. I hope everybody comes back. If you haven't been to the zoo in a while, come back. We're about to open 2 new great exhibits for our penguins and our hippos. Our hippos, Mara and Louise, are just incredible. They love each other. They love their pool. And we're just waiting on one piece of glass to finish this darn thing off. It had to be made of the mainland. You know, so we're waiting. But because you need pretty strong glass for hippo enclosure, I'll tell you that. The hippos are already enjoying it behind the scenes, and I can't wait for the public to see them. They're going to love it. We're also going. We have one of the best giraffe yards in the entire country, and we are upgrading it and making it safer so that the giraffes can have access to it 24 hours a day, so they can stay out at night. It's interesting that the trees in that yard. We had a visitor from Japan who is an expert bonsai. I forget the name of the title of that, but someone who's expert in bonsai. And he said, "Who trims your trees? They are the most perfect monkey pod trees I've seen anywhere in the world."
1: Wow.
2: And we said, "It's our giraffes." And so we've got Felix and Sandy do it all by themselves. And he said, he bowed. He turned to the giraffes and bowed.
1: Oh my gosh. The stories you could tell, I tell you.
2: So fun. So come back, please. And then the other thing I'd beg people to, Rick, we need more volunteers. We are dying for volunteers. Mm. We've got so many kids we have to turn away from programs because we just don't have enough volunteers to help handle them. And, you know, if you're bored, if you're listening and you just looking for something to invest yourself in that will really give you more, you will get more out of this than you'll put in, let me tell you. Because being around young kids, being around the animals, you will have a great day. And so please think about volunteering at the zoo. Think about joining the society. And we just can't wait to welcome you back.
3: Yes. And again, thanking Dita and John so very much for joining us. Boy, that's exhilarating information. Loved it. And great folks. By the way, you can join us on Community Matters at this time on this iHeartRadio station each Sunday morning. 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
6: And Koopa Loop back from sabbatical. Koop is right there. You can say hello to Koop at Bronco Fan.
7: I'm not your boy, boy.
6: Bronco. The comments can and will be used against you in the court of the Maller Militia. Do not upset Dick in Dayton. Do not do it. Don't do it. All right, we'll get to the calls and a bunch of random non-sequitur comments on the social media platform known as X. We do, for some reason, give out the Ben Maller account there. And Eileen says, hate to tell Brandon Ayuk, but now the Redskins don't want him either. Shut the blank up. There you go. That's Eileen. And I can't read that. Let's go to the phones. That's Moving Man Matt, the mobile Maller billboard on the highways and byways of North America. Hello, Moving Man Matt.
8: What's going on, Big Ben? How are we doing?
6: If I was any better, I'd be a Brown, but not Jaylen Brown, who was given away to the Philadelphia 76ers. Is that a tax-deductible donation by the Celtics? I believe it might be.
8: It seems like it. I mean, yeah. I got nothing.
6: You got nothing on that, but are you back out on the road now? Are you back out?
8: I am. It's been a really nice summer working local and short haul at home, and you know, we got my daughter squared away to go play D2 next year, but she just broke her collarbone and had surgery.
6: Oh, no. So, that's a bummer. Yeah. Oh, yeah. That sucks.
8: So I have to, she was with her boyfriend when it happened, and, I got to go dig a hole in the desert on the way out.
6: Wow. It's, all right. Well, you don't need all the details. Hopefully you didn't get them all there, Matt. That could be not the greatest story time. You know what I'm saying? That's
8: yeah. So I'll be out in SoCal for a couple, probably 2 weeks.
6: Okay.
8: I'm gonna try and get by when I'm out there.
6: All right. Let us know. Let us know. We'll hang out. We'll have you come by. Yeah. You can bring Louis.
8: Louis, no, because I gotta fly home from San Diego.
6: No, Louis. There's still hair in the old studio from when Louis paid a visit.
8: Oh, I'm sure there is.
9: I have a lint roller.
8: I sold my old truck to a guy who called me a couple weeks ago and said a bunch of Louis hair he found under a cabinet. It's been five years.
6: Yeah, Louis's a legend, and we love Louis. But Louis did like to shed, a big shedder, and a lot of hair everywhere.
8: You know what he likes better than that is Lorena.
6: No, is that right? Big fan of
8: big fan.
9: Big
8: yeah, fan
9: good to know. Him. Yeah, give him extra.
8: Follow him
9: ear scratches.
8: On the X. He's a big fan.
6: All right. Well, it's good. Thanks for checking in, Matt. And we'll see you when you come by. Say hello. And then where are you headed next? So people can see the billboard.
8: San Diego by the 15th. So
6: all right. The mobile Maller billboard.
8: Currently in the DMV.
6: Take a photo. Anybody sees the Maller billboard, make sure to take a photo and let me know, and I will give you some love. All right, thank you, Moving Man Matt. Let's go to our man, the myth, the legend, the biggest rock star I know, the guy that brought the house down in Newport, Kentucky at Strong's Brick Oven Pizzeria. They call him Dick. He's in Dayton. Hello, Dick. Welcome. Hey.
10: Good morning. How are you, Ben?
6: If I was any better, I'd be sleeping. But no, I'll be sleeping soon enough. But it's great to hear from you. I didn't hear from you last week. I was away a little bit. So you're back, Dick and Dayton. Everything good with you?
10: Oh, yeah. It's been really well. I've been helping downstairs with I met Jason. He used to know me from Lowe's.
6: Oh, good. Okay.
10: Yeah, it was good. And he heard about the and I'm helping Jason and Dave showed me some maintenance work, and
6: they're putting you to work, Dick. Come on, man! You're supposed to enjoy your golden years here. They're putting your ass to work, huh?
10: Well, you know the thing of it is, Heather has a talent show about every week, and she gets about the same people. They bring a bluegrass band, and they bring Brian Brenner, he's an Elvis impersonator. And the three, she rated these people, I think, the best and probably, you know, it's better in Nashville. I mean, I just had such a good time. I met somebody there that, like me, he is from Franklin here. He comes to see me a little.

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2: In the 2026 FIFA World Cup, Norway stunned Brazil 2-1 with two goals from star Erling Haaland, and they reached the quarterfinals for the first time ever. In the second game, England held on against Mexico 3-2 and played most of the second half a man down due to a red card. Two huge games today, and it starts with Portugal and Spain at 3 p.m. Eastern and U.S., Belgium, 8 Eastern. U.S. star Flo Balogun will be available for the team after his red card was rescinded by FIFA yesterday. You can hear all the action on the free iHeartRadio app. Just search World Cup. And in baseball, the All-Star Game rosters were revealed Saturday night. The Dodgers, Braves, and Phillies lead all-comers with 5 All-Stars apiece. Two of the American League starters will not play, first baseman Vlad Guerrero Jr. and outfielder Aaron Judge, both due to injury. The game is next Tuesday night in Philadelphia. I'm Andy West with your iHeartRadio Sports Report.
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3: 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Are you gonna
4: be? Say that you're gonna be. She says she wants some Marvin Gaye.
5: It is Fox Sports Radio. He's Jason Martin. I'm Brian Noe. 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Truck and bus drivers are trained professionals, but the bigger the vehicle, the bigger the blind spots. Don't linger. Pass with purpose or give the vehicle space. 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Stay safe. America's pros rely on you. Okay, J. Mart. Man, I've got a tearjerker of a story for you. You know, I don't want to make you weepy as we get on out of here, but... this story is unbelievable. Have you heard about this with Eliezer Alfonso Jr.? So he got called up to the big leagues. He's a catcher for the Dodgers. He made his big league debut yesterday against the Padres. So Sunday he makes his big league debut. He was in the minor leagues for 9 years. He was in the Tigers minor league system for almost a decade. He finally made it to the big leagues. But the sad news is that his sister and his stepmom were missing for 9 days due to the recent earthquakes in Venezuela. Think about that. Over a week, he doesn't know if his sister or stepmom are alive. And this is from Alden Gonzalez of ESPN. The first paragraph he wrote gave me chills. He wrote, "It was about 3 weeks ago when Eliezer Alfonso's 16-year-old sister told him she had a dream about his baseball career, but she would not tell him until it came true. By now, Alfonso has an idea. Quote, I'm pretty sure the dream was something about this. I wish she was alive to watch me play in the big leagues." So Alfonso, he got a call on Saturday. Like, you're going to the show. He's getting his first big league call up. And then hours later, he found out that his sister and his stepmom were dead because of those earthquakes. Then he spoke to his dad. He spoke to his brother. His dad was a major league catcher, same name, Eliezer Alfonso, and his dad and brother told him, hey, enjoy the day as best you can, just honor your sister and your stepmom. So he decided to play. Think about that. His sister and stepmom are missing for over a week. He gets called up to the show. 10 hours later, he gets told your loved ones have passed away. And then he decides to play on Sunday. He tries to honor them. He went 0-2, but he realized his baseball dream. And this is the worst moment of his personal life. It's just, it was an unbelievable story. But I had to share that with you and everyone listening, J. Mart.
6: I don't know what I'm supposed to say to that. I mean, goodness gracious. You talk about the highs and the lows, the peaks and the valleys, and your priorities being where they have to be, and in those moments, and trying to figure out whether you can play, or where's your heart in that moment, where's your mind in that moment. I mean, you can't judge a decision or a non-decision or anything else. You just feel gutted for him, because what should have been such a great moment for he and his family becomes one that is always going to have that tragedy. It's the equivalent of, you know, losing a spouse or losing a family member, you know, on Christmas or something like that. And there are people out there that have suffered that, where it's this great thing, but even every anniversary, when you try to then try, you know, celebrate it as normal, it's just always going to have this attached to it. So that's a horrifyingly just sad story.
5: It is. It's like, and this was another line from the Alden Gonzalez piece. It gave me chills. It just reads, Alfonso believes he was joined by his sister. This is yesterday when he made his big league debut. When he came to bat, he could hear how she used to yell from the stands, cheering him to hit the ball hard. And his quote was, I know she's in God's side now. She's going to protect me, and she's going to enjoy every moment that I'm going to have. That's just like, holy cow, man. I feel so badly. My heart goes out to anyone who doesn't know if their loved ones made it through earthquakes or not. And think about how every day feels. And then you get this great news. Your baseball dream is realized. And 2 hours later, you get confirmation that your loved ones have passed away. And you decide to play. And I just hope that he can stay in the show. I hope he gets some more starts. And 'cause think how heavy that game was. Good luck trying to do anything. But, man. What a story, and I just hope that he can stay in the bigs for a little while and get a couple of hits, experience some firsts, and try to, you know, try to deal with the pain and move on with his life here. I hope that helps him do that.
6: I have not seen that story, but that just kind of shook me to the bone. That is as real gets. Even just the decision, just trying to decide what you're supposed to do in that moment. And you understand you can't bring your family back in a circumstance like that. So what do you do? Do you shut down, or do you try to honor what that person truly did want, cheering you on and saying how great it was going to be and being a part of your journey? And man, I need to read the actual story to see it all in context, but that's a tremendous story on the wrong side.
5: Yeah, absolutely. No doubt. But hopefully he can find some comfort and, you know, thoughts and prayers with the family too. Think about his dad back in Venezuela. He lost a lot as well, you know, so that's just rough, man. Rough all the way around. Let me switch gears on you, J. Mart. So before we get to our predictions, just a quick minute. It sounds like you want LeBron to go away. Is that true?
6: Yes.
5: I've got an outside-the-box thought for you. I wanted to try it on.
6: All right.
5: What if, and I'm sorry, this is going to bring more tears to your eyes right here, but what if this next season isn't the final season? What if this is not the farewell season? Think about this. LeBron, he's still playing at a high level if his body cooperates. What if he plays two more NBA seasons and the final act is the Summer Olympics in L.A. in 2028. What do you think about that? Like, what if LeBron doesn't win a title this season if he plays two seasons? Let's say he doesn't win a title over the next two seasons. But the final thing we see from LeBron, he's hoping, is winning a gold medal, American flag. This is about his basketball greatness, 25 years in the NBA. There's a lot of possibilities and a lot that would appeal to LeBron. What do you think about that?
6: Yeah, no. I really hope that doesn't happen. We don't have time to get into it deeply, so I'll just say this.
5: Okay.
6: The NBA cannot move on. It cannot grow until he goes away.
5: Wow.
6: He is still holding this one-handed chokehold on that league that is desperately trying to evolve past him. And he and his entourage and Clutch Sports and everybody that is, you know, in their pocket is holding this league hostage. He does need to go away.
5: Wow, interesting. I hope we fill in together sometime soon. We could really stretch our legs out on that one. But we've our final act here, J-Mart, our official predictions, USA versus Belgium. What do you think here?
6: USA's going to win. I think they're going to win. I think they're going to win. I'm not going to give you a score. I think it might be an extra time, but I think it's going to be that kind of moment, even though it'll be the final one for this team.
5: I'll go Belgium 2-1. It's just a cut above what Team USA has faced before. By the way, a quick Belgium story. I was going to a Dolphins game in San Francisco. I didn't know where the stadium was, early 2000s. I looked at the guy next to me. I'm like, you know where the stadium is? He was like, I'm from Belgium. I was like, I guess that's a no. We are
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12: Dan Campbell had said very passionately back in April that the Lions did not believe that Terrion Arnold was involved in this incident in Florida, and that as far as they knew, it was, here's the quote, it's not a big deal, close quote. The organization also said it thoroughly questioned Terrion Arnold about the situation, and they said he wasn't involved. He wasn't involved. There's a photo of Dan Campbell having a heartfelt conversation with Arnold on the field that has been making the rounds. So the question, you've got Lions coach Dan Campbell, who said back in April that defensive back Terrion Arnold's incident was, quote, not a big deal. On the disaster index, where does this land? All right, where does this land? That the question. So on the disaster index, this was not a shark attack. It was just a mosquito bite. Unfortunately for Dan Campbell, it turns out this was a giant mosquito from Jumanji, and the Lions, franchise now has West Nile. So it's a mosquito bite, but it's a problem. Campbell allowed himself to be missiled. Like, he assumed his player was being truthful. And you know what happens when you assume. That's right. You end up getting hoodwinked, bamboozled, and hornswoggled, which is what happened here. And this is the situation.
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16: At the World Cup Sunday night, England eliminated Mexico in Mexico City 3-2. Jude Bellingham with back-to-back goals late in the first half for a brief 2-0 lead. Mexico still hasn't made it out of the round of 16 since 1986. Norway, the next opponent for England in a Saturday quarterfinal in Miami. Norway eliminated Brazil 2-1 with two late goals from Erling Haaland. American star Flo Balogun will play Monday night after FIFA suspended his red card. The Americans play Belgium in Seattle. Also Monday, it's Spain against Portugal in Dallas, and Cristiano Ronaldo of Portugal confirmed this is his final World Cup. He's 41. Naomi Osaka upset number one Aryna Sabalenka at Wimbledon in the fourth round. A Sunday night NASCAR event at Chicago went to Chase Briscoe. Christopher Bell finished second. Baseball, Padres over the Dodgers 5-2. I'm Steve DeSager.
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5: Oh, what is going on? Welcome in. Happy Monday to you. 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Good morning to you, Jason Martin. You have a good 4th of July weekend. Everything good in your world?
6: Everything good in my world, yep. Yesterday was a perfect day in that it was me with a tablet watching first the British Grand Prix and then the IndyCar race from Mid-Ohio while the World Cup was on the main screen. That's how my evening went. I made a mistake of starting that IndyCar race, Brian, at like 10 because Mexico-England was running long because it started late. And so I wanted to stay awake for the end of it, which, you know, on this side of the country here where I'm doing the show in Nashville, meant that things were getting late very, very early for me. And usually the early radio host that lies and says that he's awake for absolutely everything every single night, I'm here to tell you he's lying. He's going to wake up and watch highlights. That's just what, that's how this works. But for me, I was still watching sports after midnight. And so we're rolling on a solid 4 hours of sleep after doing the 10 to 1 shift Saturday night with Aaron like usual. So I'm rolling on over the last 2 days, probably about 7.5 hours of sleep. So we're rocking and rolling over here.
5: Wow. Okay. It's a party now. Let's go. I'm going to get loopy, a little bit unhinged J-Mart this morning. I'm good with that.
6: Yeah, there could be a red card, but, you know, it is. I am an American, so it's possible that somebody could step in and intervene for me.
5: That's right. It could totally be fine. Yeah, the first thing is,
15: Man, I saw, believe it or not, I flipped on the TV, and first off, I didn't realize you were a gearhead like this. This is great, but I caught the very end of Pato O'Ward. He won the race, and then he was like, I can't wait for the Mexican match tonight, right? He's a Mexican driver, so he was all ready for El Tri, right, last night. He was ready for Team Mexico to host England, and it was funny because he just gave a brief shout-out, like, oh, I can't wait for the game tonight, or something like that. And then
6: he said he wanted a full Mexico sweep.
15: Yeah.
6: The irony, right, yeah, by the way, is he's driving a McLaren, which is a British company.
15: There you go. But it was so funny once he said that, where he was like, oh, I can't wait for the game tonight. They were like, catch that game on Fox at 8 p.m. It was so good. It was so funny, man. But, yeah, it's right, like, I was just thinking, literally a second ago, the reversal, right? We thinking about the Nathan's famous hot dog eating contest. The reversal, not a good thing, right? That means you're kind of
6: No, it's not.
15: The food going down is the food going back the other way. The reversal is not great. The reversal, when it comes to Flo Balogun, a great thing. Team USA, they got their guy, their main striker. He is back as FIFA. They suspend the red card ban, which makes him eligible against Belgium. We got Belgium and Balogun. It's very confusing, but Balogun is back against Belgium, and the probation is now. So it's let's see. The Balogun is now on probation for 1 year, and his original suspension, they delayed the red card. Yeah, his original suspension will be reinstated with another infraction. If you're Team USA, it's a collective shoulder shrug. Like, okay, so he can play though, right? It's like, yeah. Okay, great. So this is, to me, J. Mart, this is right outcome, wrong path, right? I don't think he should have gotten a red card in the first place. We take the winding, weird, scenic, like, what are we doing? But I think the outcome is correct. It's just the wrong path to get there.
6: Yeah, so the precedent was set for Portugal earlier in the tournament because they've done the exact same thing, where they suspended Cristiano Ronaldo's red card. I think it was in the first round, as a matter of fact, during the group stage. And so I agree with you that the red card was a poor call. I didn't like it. I did read, you know, some commentary from global fans, not global experts, that all said, you don't know football if you don't think that was a red card. And I was just like, because they say intent doesn't matter. I said, well, one, I hate that rule. Right. If intent doesn't matter. Like, I mean, you're out there playing an aggressive sport, pretty physical sport as well. Your feet are all over the place. So, yes, it was a little bit reckless, I guess. But, I mean, the issue I had with that being declared any kind of just real foul past just a regular yellow card, that was just a – we call that a hard playoff foul in the NBA. Like, yeah, I'm good with a yellow card on that. But red carding the guy and making the U.S. then play for 30 minutes with a man down – felt egregious to me.
15: Right.
6: The issue is that the president got involved.
15: Right.
6: And so anybody that wanted this to have an asterisk attached to it, like there was special treatment here, the president of the United States somehow leaned on FIFA and got them to do this, you know, that's going to give them all the ammo that they want. And so I made a horrible, horrible decision while watching Pato O'Ward win that race, and that was to go to the comments section on The Athletic.
15: Oh boy.
6: Okay. On one right. of those deals. And so that's a global, you know, global site. So there's a lot of global fans. And a lot of American fans that are apologizing, that are Democrats, and they're all over Trump's back and everything else. And we're disgusted to be Americans, and da da da da da. Nice, and then the global response is just, this is pathetic. You guys. The whole world wants you to lose and all this. And then I saw one comment from one person who basically said, there is not a single team in this tournament or in the history of this tournament who would not jump for joy and play Balogun immediately.
15: Of course.
6: Because there were some that were suggesting, even Americans, right, that he should sit down.
15: Yeah, just sit him.
6: Yeah, just sit him because you know that he shouldn't be playing because this shouldn't have happened. This shouldn't have been overturned. All this kind of stuff. And then the other comment that I loved was, It's just the corruption of America. I'm like, do you realize what sport we're talking about?
15: Oh, my gosh, yeah.
6: FIFA is the most corrupt organization. I mean, I don't have to say it. Like, if you have 5 minutes, just Google FIFA and corruption. And unless they've bought Google, you're going to see a whole lot of responses that come down that remind you that this is not the most upstanding organization. You play Balogun. You root for America. Now, if you wanted, like, the villain tag or whatever, just revel in it. Like, it's absolutely fine. Go and whoop Belgium and go to the quarterfinals. Belgium's over here calling it April Fools and all this. It's like, dude, you guys are the number 8 team entering this tournament, and the U.S. was 17th. Just hush up and beat us then. Like, the way it was rated, that included Balogun, right? So just shut up. Like, I personally, go win this thing and go win it 10-0 tonight.
15: Yeah, well, that's the one of my takeaways is Belgium, their reaction to this is so weak. So Belgium finds out that Balogun is back, and they're just astonished. That's the first thing. And then they were investigating all potential options, right? Where this is, it reminds me of like an MLB team or NBA team, you know, those weenie teams that are like, this game is under protest.
6: Yeah, right.
15: And you're
6: right,
15: like,
6: right.
15: That's never going to work, right? It never works. What are you doing right now? Come on. That's what Belgium is like. We're looking at all potential options here. That's such a weak response. I'm like you, J Mart. I would have loved for them to be like, oh, Balogun's back? Good. He gets a front row seat when we kick your teeth in. How about that?
6: That'd been a great response.
15: They're just like, we're investigating all potential options. It's so lame. It does remind me, J-Mart, it reminds me of my precious Notre Dame Fighting Irish here. Mm. Because this is my thought is, it's the right outcome that Balogun is back. It's just the wrong path. So if you keep it with soccer for a second, and I'll weave it to the Irish here, it should have never been a red card in the first place. I'm like you, where Balogun's foul wasn't egregious. And I think the punishment is. I think the foul needs to be egregious also for the punishment to fit. Right? Where you look at Balogun, he missed the last 30-ish minutes of that match against Bosnia. And then, you know, he's out. He's out for the U.S. is a man down to finish that game out. Then he's out against Belgium until the ban was suspended.
6: It's a big time foul, man. It's the equivalent of targeting in college football.
15: Yeah.
6: Like where you feel like the punishment should really fit the crime.
15: Right, exactly.
6: There was nothing malicious about it. It was just in the course of, it was just a football play, right? It was a soccer play. It was just something that happened out there. Balogun, the difference to me was, even if you wanted to say, he had some intent, dude never looked at the guy. Like, if you go back and even look at it in slow motion, Balogun had no idea where he was. So you could say, well, that was reckless. It's like, okay, if that's what we are starting to adjudicate, then all of the charges of soccer being a bunch of guys that are out there just falling all over the place and Shea Gilgeous Alexandering themselves all over the pitch and all this kind of stuff, like, it gets a lot of credence there because, yes, that was kind of nasty, right, watching that cleat go down the back of the calf. But I don't think Balogun was out there trying to skin the dude.
15: Yeah, he wasn't. And I'm in the middle. There's a gray area with that, right? Yeah. Where intent does matter if you go back to targeting in college football, right? You know when someone is a heat-seeking missile and just reckless and they drop their head and it's helmet to helmet and it's like, dude, that's pretty much on you. And we know the other situations where it was like, yeah, the ball carrier kind of dropped his head first and that was totally an accident. And right, that's where I look at Balogun, where intent does matter. I do look at this where, hey, look, if you accidentally kick high, the ball's in the air and you cleat a dude in the face, and even though you didn't mean to, it's like, that's pretty bad, man. Like, we gotta give you a red card for that. So intent does matter. I wouldn't say it's all meaningful, but the foul just wasn't egregious enough. That's a yellow card all day. And so I thought they overreacted initially, and it was the wrong path, but they got to the right outcome, where that's just like my precious Notre Dame Fighting Irish, not to retry everything. But when it was Notre Dame versus Miami for the college football playoff, the selection committee told us for weeks, for over a month, nope, it's Notre Dame over Miami. every single week. Nope, it's Notre Dame over Miami. And then the final ranking came out, and they were like, actually, it's Miami over Notre Dame. And it's like, that's the right outcome. Head-to-head has to matter. It should have been Miami over Notre Dame if it's just those two teams. It was just the wrong path. That's like me starting in Indianapolis and say, hey, Jay Mart, I'm going to pay you a visit in Nashville. And instead of just going straight south from Indy to Nashville, I just take a hard left to New York and then make my way down to Nashville. And you're like, why would you take that path? That's what we just had here from FIFA. It was a weird path, but we got to our destination somehow.
6: Yeah, so I think in a perfect world, you would have not wanted the president to get involved just because of what it's going to look like from an optical standpoint and all this. I also think it's highly unlikely that we wouldn't have seen other world leaders try to do the same thing potentially in a case like this. But because it's Trump, it's going to be uniquely viewed. It's going to be, because there's such a polarizing effect and all this kind of stuff, it's tiresome, quite frankly. You just kind of roll your eyes at it. The way I look at it, I'm just glad that he's getting to play. Like, I'm excited for this. I'm extremely excited for this match tonight. The World Cup has gotten me more than I anticipated it.
15: Yeah.
6: Getting me before the tournament. I was just kind of like, I don't know if I'm feeling this going in. And then within a few days, I don't know what it was, but it was background material for a couple of days, and then it was foreground material. And that's been tremendous. And so I cannot wait, Brian, to see the television numbers for this primetime matchup tonight. Whatever it is that's counter-programming against this, throw the worst episode that you have in syndication on. WWE will have Raw rolling. I would say don't book anything particularly impressive or important tonight. Just go ahead and go through the motions, because no one is going to be watching anything live except that game.
15: Yeah, you think about the last game for Team USA against Bosnia. So over 24.4 million people watched the U.S. men's national team against Bosnia. That's the most watched soccer telecast in English language history. So we're talking over 24.4 million people watching that. We're cracking 30 tonight, aren't we?
6: Well, I think the high was 30.6, I think, in that game. Yeah, I think absolutely you're getting over 30. And, I mean, if anybody needed more, you know, Bosnia-Herzegovina was, what, 67th in the world?
15: Yeah.
6: This will be the first match in this
15: tournament. 6'7". You said it wrong, James. 6'7" in the world. Yeah.
6: Right. Dude, I'm 47, so I don't do the 6'7". But they're 67th in the world entering the tournament to 17 for the U.S. The U.S. has not, to this point in the tournament, played a team that is ranked higher than them, and that changes, right? So you have Belgium, who is number 8, who kind of drubbed the U.S. 5-2 back in March in kind of one of those tune-up matches for the World Cup. Little different. They were missing a couple of guys. And so, you know, we'll see how it plays out. We'll predict it at the end of the show. But this is the one where this is the game that the U.S. almost always loses or has always lost in the World Cup. This is the one they're not supposed to win in the eyes of the world that just continues to flood comment sections based on what I was looking at last night with, we just can't wait until you get beat because you're frauds. And I'm just like, all right, we'll see how that goes. I mean, Seattle's a lot. You know all about it, Brian. Seattle is a place that the visitor does not want to play.
15: Yeah, yeah, it's true. That's true. There's no doubt about that. Hey, upgrade your FIFA World Cup 2026 setup. 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The old Mills Lane thing, right? The boxing, what do you call him? He's a judge?
6: He's a referee.
15: Referee, yeah. Man, my boxing knowledge is off point over here. I didn't think I was going there, but yeah, Mills Lane, the old boxing referee right there with the, let's get it on! We're going to get that going, and the pregame starts at 6 p.m., What a nice warm-up band, by the way. Portugal, Spain at 3 to get things going on. That's a beautiful. That's like, I don't know what your band upper echelon rankings are, J-Mart, but whoever's number one, that number two warm-up band is pretty good. That's a nice opening act with Spain and Portugal. Looking forward to that. So all that action on Fox tonight. Looking forward to it for sure. All right, coming up next, man, the punishments are really heavy-handed. They're also dumb. We're going to dive into that. He's Jason Martin. I'm Brian Ngo. We're in for two pros and a cup of Joe right here on Fox Sports Radio. 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
15: It is Fox Sports Radio. He's Jason Martin. 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Man, missed opportunity here, J-Mart. Lorena, she got Fatburger last night. I was like, 2 in the morning? She's like, no, like 11 p.m. I'm like, you got to get it at 2 a.m., 2 in the morning, like Ice Cube from Today Was a Good Day, right? You got it at 11.
6: Bad admission for me, by the way. Like, obviously, I know the song because I am 47. And so this was rolling when I was in high school. The Predator came out when I was in high school. But
15: yeah.
6: I did not know until literally 5:26 a.m., today, which is right now at my time here in Nashville, that Fatburger was the actual thing. Like, I thought that was a reference to something else.
35: Right.
15: Oh wow.
35: Just
15: okay.
35: A really fat burger, right?
15: Yeah.
35: Just a or what?
6: I, yeah,
35: what else
6: we'll leave
35: do you
6: it
35: think
6: at
35: it
6: that.
35: Was?
6: Yeah. I always thought that it referred to something else.
15: You thought In and
6: so
15: Out Burger?
6: Actual...
15: Yeah, right.
6: Yeah.
15: Yeah. Hey, listen.
6: Didn't know.
15: That's funny, man. I like that. I'm gonna. Incorporate. Look at that Fatburger. Woo! Look at. No, I'm just kidding. That's
35: a juicy one hilarious. Right there.
15: That's a juicy Fatburger right there. My gosh. Oh, funny stuff. I'll tell you what, man. These punishments in soccer, holy hell. J-Mart. Like, I realize soccer head is just like, you guys are just realizing this or objecting to this.
6: The answer to that, by the way, is yes.
15: Yeah, it's, dude, what are we? So the first part is what we were just talking about, Bolligan. To get a red card to miss the final 30 minutes for Team USA to be a man down. For that, for him to be originally suspended for the next game. For that, really? That's
6: and, by the way, they can extend it further. Like,
15: you're
6: they
15: right,
6: have,
15: yeah.
6: If they want to, they can make it even longer. It's the world's longest power play.
15: I know, it's insane. That's not all, though. Watching these games recently, so you had Mexico and England play a fantastic game last night. England wins 3-2. And this is what turned out to be the decisive goal. This was on Fox TV. Here's the World Cup on Fox TV. A little Harry Kane. Let's do this.
0: Harry Kane scores. England lead 3-1. And the England captain scores his 85th international goal.
15: Okay, so what the fine print is on that one, one of Harry Kane's teammates got tripped in the box.
6: Sort
15: but
6: of,
15: Harry
6: yeah.
15: Kane took the penalty kick. That is amazing to me, J-Mart. I can't believe that's how
6: dude,
15: they
6: Shaq
15: do it.
6: Never would have taken a free throw in his entire NBA career.
15: Yeah! It's unbelievable. It'd be like if Draymond Green gets fouled. Let's say it's a flagrant one or a flagrant two, and Steph Curry shoots the free throws.
6: Yep.
15: That's what you do, soccer? Are you kidding me? What is that? That's
6: as
15: terrible.
6: If the
15: that's
6: PKs
15: so bad.
6: Weren't, as if the PKs didn't seem too easy in, to begin with. Like, it seems so hard for the goaltender. In those cases, we're also going to make sure that it's the best guy
15: right.
6: on
15: That's
6: the
15: right.
6: other team that yeah. you have to match up with every time.
15: Yep. How about this? This was the same thing in France's game. France
6: yep.
15: beat Paraguay 1-0. Let's get lean into it with nil. I love that.
6: They
15: one
6: won the match.
15: Zip.
6: Let's get it right, Brian. They won the match. Paraguay won the, I don't know, gang fight
15: yeah.
6: that was taking place out
15: right.
6: there.
15: That's right.
6: That was a rough watch in terms of just like Paraguay had a bunch of who would you say that compares to? Like it was like a fleet of Vontaze Burfiks
15: okay,
6: out
15: right.
6: there playing against France.
15: That's true, man. It was very physical. Paraguay wanted to fight after the game was over, right? They wanted to do that a little bit too, but it didn't work out for them. They lose 1-0. That's the score. Here's Mbappe with the decisive goal on Fox TV.
0: Mbappe scores! France finally in front!
15: That's the way it ended too. You know, that World Cup on Fox TV yet again, but Mbappe's teammate got tripped in the box. Mbappe, with all of his World Cup goals, what does he have, 19 World Cup goals in 19 World Cup games now? He's the one who takes the penalty kick. That blows my mind, Jason. I was like, this is how you do things, soccer? Are you kidding me right now? That the punishments are so punitive. It's way over the top here. Like, the guy who gets tripped in the box, he should be the guy taking the penalty kick. Right? The guy
6: yeah,
15: who gets
6: like
15: the
6: it.
15: Red card, he's suspended for the next match automatically. And to your point, and maybe even more, we reserve the right to suspend him even longer than that. This is just wild to me how these punishments, I don't think, fit the crimes. It's just way over the top heavy-handed here.
6: Yeah, I mean, penalties in soccer just carry with them, it almost feels like death sentences. I mean, it's so hard to overcome. I mean, even with, you know, England was playing with 10 last night, trying to fight off a Mexico team that had
15: yep.
6: never lost,
15: yeah.
6: you know, in Mexico, and were able to actually do it, which you don't even realize how big that actually was, even though they were the number 4 team coming into the tournament. To play a man down that long basically means it's in your end most of the rest of that matchup, and your goaltender is asked to do all sorts of things. And the goalie was up to the task, but Mexico had a couple of good shots on it. But yeah, like, and again, it's not just that it's going to be a PK. It's going to be a PK with some dude who's missed like one in his professional career, like Kane. Like
15: right.
6: Kane in international matchups, I think he had only missed one or had failed to convert in one. And then Mbappe, one of the best players in the world,
15: yeah.
6: he goes out to do that, you know for a fact. What would be great tonight is if there is a foul that leads to Flo Balogun getting a PK
5: Oh, man.
6: Because it may be him.
15: He misses, right?
6: But no.
15: Oh,
6: he makes it because the world will collectively clutch the same string of pearls, and you'll be able to hear them like crackle against that necklace all over the world. It would be just a beautiful, beautiful thing.
15: Yeah, my confession a little bit later in the program, J Mart. I can tell you, you're not gonna like this. You're gonna give me a red card. But yeah, that's for later in the program. I don't want to dispirit you, you know, so early in the morning right here. But yeah, man, it's so punitive, these punishments. Hey, but that's soccer. That's the way they roll. It's the way they get down. I completely disagree with how heavy-handed these punishments are. But
6: oh, wait a second. I'll say this real quick. My wife, as well as my mother-in-law, have both said. Actually, I think maybe it was my father-in-law too. We had the match on July 4th while we were eating dinner when we were over at their house, and collectively they all said, I don't understand the rules of soccer. I felt like, you know what? I feel like we're not the only table, even in this county, that are saying the exact same thing at the exact same moment. Like, we all collectively don't quite get it. It's like when you sit somebody down to watch hockey, and they're like, what is icing?
15: Yeah. And hardcore hockey guy is just like, he does a face palm thing.
6: Yeah,
15: like,
6: he's so frustrated.
15: Gosh, yeah.
6: Do you know what icing is?
15: Yeah, yeah. Right.
6: I mean, I do, but I'll admit, half the time I'm like, is that icing? And
15: yeah.
6: And it doesn't get called. And then the other half of the time I'm like, is that icing? And it does get called.
15: It still is confusing. Like, that happened with the Golden Knights. There was one very controversial call where they thought it was going to be icing. You sort of, nowadays, you have to race to the puck, and they just sort of ballpark it. They're like, yeah, I thought the Vegas Golden Knights guy was going to get there first, or vice versa. I thought the Hurricanes guy was going to get there first. Why don't you just let him get there first and prove who makes it? But that's not the way they do it now, and so sometimes that leads to a lot of confusion. So, yeah, it can be very confusing, but yeah, it's just a long pass, basically. A too long of a pass.
6: Yeah.
15: But racing.
6: Oh, yeah,
15: the
6: other thing about soccer. We saw this in the Portugal matchup last week. The offsides rule being applied to fingertips by the VAR.
15: Uh-huh, yeah.
6: When they go back and show it, and it's like, dude is offsides by 3 inches.
15: Yeah,
6: because he leaned a little bit too much in the middle of his run, and so he was a little bit too far back. I've got to say, I don't know that we're creating a big enough advantage for us to be actually breaking out index cards like we're Gene Steratore on Sunday Night Football and measuring our offsides to that degree. I'm not sure that's the spirit of the game.
15: It isn't, but man, they are sticklers here. And I kind of get it. I'm not off with offside. You know, I look at it black and white where, look, it'd be similar to Kevin Durant and his big toe being on the three-point line. And you could say, man, shouldn't that have been a three against the Bucks when he's a member of the Brooklyn Nets? It's like, no, his toe was barely on the line. That's a two all day. What are we doing here? Right? Like, or I would compare it to the NFL last year, where there was a lot of talk about the Rams were at the Falcons, and the Rams had their last drive at the very end of the game, and Puka Nacua makes this sick sideline catch. Just remarkable. One hands it, feet are in bounds. It was just like, how did he just do that? And then they showed another angle, and he lost contact with the ball. He bobbled the ball ever so slightly. And yet there were people that are like, oh, come on, that was such an itch account, right? It's like, no, he bobbled the ball. It's not a catch. Shut up. So I don't have a problem with offside here. It is rip your heart out type stuff. When Croatia scores what's thought to be the equalizer against Portugal, there's dancing, hugging, crying in the stands. This is like a religious experience, and they're like, oh, by the way, there's offside. That doesn't count right there. It is cruel, but man, I don't have a problem with it, J Mart. I'm one of the few that, like the soccer Johnny come latelys, I emerge from my, you know, cocoon every 4 years, and I'm like, what is this about? But I don't have a problem with offside. I'm cool with that. It's just these heavy-handed punishments. I'm like, these are dumb, man.
6: Well, your Durant point is a good one. I hadn't really thought about it from that perspective about how, you know, the 3-2 line. That's probably the closest, except that in a case like this, dude's offside by an inch, and then he still has to go, you know, another 30 yards, 20 yards to actually make the play. It's not like you're shooting from that position and having gained an advantage. You're literally, it's just like, depending on the angle, at that point, he's leaned a little bit more with his body, even if his foot is still behind. It's not about where your foot is, it's where some part of your body is. So it's like,

0: top 10. We had 8 of those top 10 teams still alive heading into the last couple of days over here. So we got the big boys alive, you know, the big names, big brands. A lot of that is based on the format, right? We didn't have that typical group of death because it's spread out. And so it worked out really well. The match has been great. The amount of matches just over and over and over. It's been fantastic. I just hope college football doesn't look at the World Cup and say, hey man, expansion's worked out great for them. Why not us? Let's go to 24 playoff teams right now. It's like, no. The college football regular season is different. It's the most meaningful in this country by far because the stakes are the highest. And if you double that playoff field, that's going to completely go away. I don't want any part of that.
1: No, I'm with you. I completely agree. Like, I think that if we go to 16, that probably needs to be about the end of it.
0: Yep.
1: The regular season will begin to lose more and more meaning. And the biggest thing is the discrepancy between the smaller guy and the little guy, or the little guy and the big guy, I should say, is getting more and more pronounced. Even though NIL is spreading the wealth, it's spreading the wealth amongst the wealthy for the most part.
0: Right.
1: Whereas soccer, this event, I think because it's global, you involving and giving more opportunities to more nations to be a part of it just influences the reach of the entire event, and it doesn't really dilute it because the cream still is going to end up rising to the top in a way that – the other thing is this. A soccer match, it could be like a totally dominant match, but it's still only 3-0 or 2-0.
0: Yeah.
1: You don't have the 95-0 win that you would get if you – put these top seeds against barely ranked. And the other thing I would say is then you're putting teams in there that have 5 regular season losses or something like that. We don't need that. Like, college football needs to feel different. I'm already to the point where it's just like with the NCAA tournament, we've got to stop in college basketball because that sport has now become a 3-week sport in this country. And that's a real shame. I think that we got to stop adding, but yeah, like soccer, it works, and I'm glad they did it, but it's unique to soccer. It shouldn't be done anywhere else.
0: Yeah, I looked at the college football rankings, and it was heading into bowl season. You know what I mean?
1: Yeah.
0: And I believe it was teams 17 through 24 all had 3 losses. We've got 8 teams all with 3 losses. One of them had 4. I think Iowa had 4 losses. We're going to have upwards of 8-ish teams in a 24-team college football playoff that all have 3 losses. That's just too many mulligans. I don't want the field to be comprised of teams like that. So no thank you, man. I'm just like you. If they expand it to 16, I'm okay with that. Anything beyond that, I'm like, nope, hard pass, man. Not feeling it whatsoever. All right, he's Jason Martin. I'm Brian Ngo. We're in for 2 pros and a cup of Joe. Coming up next, let's play a little deal or no deal. I'm going to see if I can get Jason Martin to make a deal with the sports devil. We'll see if that can be the case. Hang with us right here on Fox Sports Radio. One thing life teaches you is that nobody lowers the standard because you get older. So you still have to perform over here. You get a little bit older. Jay Martin and I are pushing 50. 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
2: It is Fox Sports Radio. He's Jason Martin. I'm Brian Ngo. 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Man, we got some interesting excitement here today on a Monday night football. Of course, Team USA hosting Belgium. Those weenie Belgians over there, like, no, Balogun, we're gonna seek things to try to make that not happen. Those weenies, yeah, we're taking them on at 8 p.m. Pre-game starts at 6 p.m. You also have Spain and Portugal. Very, very nice. Very nice warm-up game, if you will, at 3 p.m. So all that on Fox and Fox One. Very excited.
12: I like how you call that a warm-up. When it's, right? You know, number three versus number six in the world.
2: A couple of top five teams right there. That's the, well, for us, right? It's the warm up band for us.
12: Right,
2: for
12: a lot,
2: for the world, that's kind of like the closing act right there. They're like, yeah, it should be reversed, right? Another reversal right there. They're doing the old, yeah, we could have reversed those two, but whatever. It's in North America, so you'll have that. How about this, J Mart? I'm going to see if I can broker a deal between you and the sports devil, okay? So, one of my buddies sent this to me, and I just wanted to throw it your way in terms of your favorite teams, okay? If you go one by one here, I'm curious if you would make this deal with each of your teams. So, the thing is, a lot of Scotland fans, these Scottish fans, they were asked, hey, if you won the World Cup this year, would you sign up for that? But the catch is your hated, bitter rival, England, they're going to win the next three consecutive World Cups.
12: Oof.
2: Okay? And almost all of the Scottish fans were like, no, we just can't stomach England for three straight World Cups. No way. Which I think is absurd. They've never won a World. They've never sniffed a World Cup before, Scotland. And you're not going to make that deal. I know you don't want to stomach England winning three in a row. I get it. That's a long reign of being on top, and you'd be sick to your stomach. You haven't won it yet. You haven't sniffed it. You have to make that deal. You have to. So I'm curious with your teams, if you walk us through it step by step, would you accept the 1-for-3 deal? Your team wins it all. Your hated, bitter rival wins the next three. How would you come out on that with your favorite teams?
12: Yeah, I mean, I think it's a good one, and I have a good one. I'm going to throw at you to open the second hour that's similar. But so for instance, when the Braves won the World Series in '95, after losing that heartbreaking Game 7 to the Twins, and then watching Joe Carter go yard on them and beating them, so they won, and then the Yankees went on their tear, like right afterwards. They didn't win three in a row. But
2: yeah, 4 or 5. Yeah,
12: exactly.
2: Sure.
12: So pretty close. It was kind of gross, I'm not going to lie. But I still wouldn't have traded the 95.
2: There you go.
12: World Series in that case.
2: Yeah.
12: Denver Broncos, same way for me. I watched them lose three Super Bowls, and then finally Elway got a couple. And then kind of the Broncos went through some lean years. It was like Jake Plummer and Brian Greasy. Yep. And not that those guys were scrubs, but we weren't going to go back to the Super Bowl for a long, long time after that point. And then we watched the Chiefs. Now they've emerged since Peyton won his Super Bowl. So, yeah, again, though, I still want to win when I have an opportunity to win, especially when I haven't seen it, especially when I've felt heartbreak prior. Like, I can deal with that and turn off your celebration. But you can't take away the banner or the pennant that I have in my house.
2: That's right. That's right. So are any of your teams present day, would you accept the deal?
12: Would I accept? Yeah, absolutely. That's what I'm saying. Yeah. Like, I think so. I think every one of them I would accept.
2: You would? Okay. Yeah, yeah. So you got Braves, you would do it. Broncos, you would do it. Who else is in the mix right there?
12: Yeah, I mean, the Thunder, they won last year. And then, of course, that was tough with the Spurs this year.
2: You don't need to do it with them. Right, they're on the cusp of winning a title. You don't have to win a title that way.
12: Exactly.
2: I would say if I was OKC.
12: Yeah, exactly. So, I mean, And then, I mean, NC State and Western Kentucky. I'd probably make that deal.
2: You would have to, yes, absolutely. Yeah. without even thinking about it. I wouldn't make the deal with my Notre Dame football fighting Irish because they're so close.
12: I bet you would right with here. The Dolphins, though.
2: Absolutely. Without even hesitating. Are you kidding me? They're not even close to competing for a Super Bowl. Absolutely. But I would be tempted to make it with Notre Dame right now, right? Where they're not playing Michigan or USC. You don't have to worry about losing to them, you know? And if they want it all, I got to see Notre Dame win it all. J. Mart steers the ship coming up.
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25: All of you people have cried forever. Don't let the media, the fans vote. The players should vote. 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Because they've made it to the league. They know who's good and who's not good. We don't know what we're doing. I've said it 1,000 times. The worst people to have pick award winners, all-stars, are the players. They're too invested. They're jealous. Can you hear this? Is this on? Players are jealous of each other. If you think this is just Caitlin Clark, I got news for you. In 2017, the NBA said, all right, let's let the players vote on the All-Star in the NBA. 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
12: Yep.
25: 324 players cast a vote in 2017 for the All-Star Game. The first time ever the players voted for the All-Star Game. 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For an exhibition game? In 2017, he won one of the great. How was it not unanimous? Right? It's just an exhibition game. 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In 2017, he won one of the best players in the league.
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6: In the World Cup's round of 16, England beat Mexico in Mexico City 3-2. Harry Kane with a penalty kick in the 60th minute. England had a player kicked out in the 54th minute, so it played a man down for over 50 minutes to finish out the game. Mexico outshot him 21-6 and had double the possession, but is out of the tournament. Norway eliminated Brazil with two late goals from Erling Haaland, a late penalty kick for Brazil's Neymar. He has retired from the national team. American star Flo Balogun will be playing Monday night against Belgium after FIFA suspended his red card. NASCAR win for Chase Briscoe. WNBA road victories for Indiana and Dallas. The Sunday night ball game went to the Padres, ending an 8-game losing streak, beating the Dodgers 5-2 in LA. Boston handed the Angels a 6th straight loss, 7-5. Wins for Seattle and Detroit. The White Sox won 7-6 at Cleveland. I'm Steve DeSager.
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0: And sitting in for the Pros and the Joe, here's Brian Noe and Jason Martin.
12: Hour number two, Two Pros and a Cup of Joe. Glad to have you with us. Hope you enjoyed your holiday weekend. The guys enjoyed theirs. Maybe a little too much. No, we already knew they were going to be off. So we're glad to be here. He's Brian Noe. 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All right, so Brian, I thought about this during the break about the Dolphins and you making the deal all day that you would then allow your rivals to win three straight Super Bowls if the Dolphins were guaranteed to win the next one. And I thought about it, and I said, who is the Dolphins' rival? Is it the Patriots?
31: Well, it would be nowadays. I'll make it brief, but, you know, you have to go back to, like, the 90s, the Jim Kelly Bills, and they got in the way of Marino and his success numerous times, and I hated their guts for it, Jay Mart. And then it became the Patriots were just owning that division. And the Dolphins had a couple of good teams in the mix here and there. But listen, man, for the better part of 2+ decades, they've been trash. So it's like, I don't even hate the Patriots or Bills anymore. The Dolphins aren't relevant enough. And the Bills and Dolphins aren't in, the Bills and Patriots aren't in their way. The Dolphins are in the Dolphins' own way, you know? So I don't hate them the same way, but yes, it would be Bills 90s-ish era and then Patriots beyond that, but really it's just the Dolphins are their own rival at this point.
12: Yeah, well, my thinking on it was you've already gotten used to watching the Patriots do it.
31: Yeah.
12: So, like, you already understand what that feels like, so I don't even think that would move the needle much for you. The Bills finally getting off the schneid, that might be a little bit more difficult, but what I really thought was you created a scenario, a crazy hypothetical that seemed necessary in your mind in order for the Dolphins to win a Super Bowl.
31: That's kind of what we're working with here. I've been alive for a long time, J Mart. They have not won a Super Bowl while I've been alive. That is unacceptable. So, yeah, I would accept the one title for the Dolphins, three for you pick the Patriots or the Bills. I'm fine with either. I would stomach that for the Dolphins to finally win one all day. No doubt about it.
12: Question, is it inconceivable that someone made that deal and that's why the Knicks just won the NBA championship?
31: I think it is. I think they're one-hit wonders, J-Mart. I think that with Mike Brown singing Who Let the Dogs Out?
12: Yeah.
31: I mean, it's for the 2025-26 season, it's because they had a lot of dogs on the roster, right? Like, it was fitting. I think it's fitting going forward because they are the Baja Men of the NBA. They are not going to repeat. I doubt anybody currently on the roster from that last, from the 2025-26 season, I doubt any of them win another title with the Knicks. You know, a couple of them have left. Mitchell Robinson no longer there, but I don't think any of the current Knicks win another title with the Knicks. We've had
12: That's
31: eight
12: incredible.
31: Straight years, right, where nobody's yeah. repeated. We've had four straight years where the title contenders, like the teams in the finals, have all been different. Like we haven't even had a repeat, like, champion and they make it back there. Or a team that, you know, plays in the finals twice. We haven't had even that over the last 4 years. It's been all new teams every year. And the Knicks are going to buck that trend? I don't think that's going to happen.
12: So, even though I was going to go in a different direction here, but I'm going to save that just based on your commentary there and us talking about eight different champions in a row.
31: Okay.
12: Now that Jaylen Brown is in Philadelphia, are the Sixers, obviously injuries are going to be part of that, but let's say injuries aren't in the equation. Are the Sixers definitely a contender in the East?
31: Absolutely. Yes, absolutely. And we'll see if they land LeBron. If they get LeBron, they're going to be more than a contender. They're going to be the favorites out of the East. But we'll see. We'll see how that works out. But as of now, absolutely, they're for sure contenders. And I know, I get it with Joel Embiid. Is he going to be healthy is a huge question mark. Is he going to be in shape? He's like the big Luka as far as he's going to be in shape and available, right? Like, that's where we're at with Embiid. But Maxey is tremendous. We all know about Jaylen Brown. He was a legitimate MVP candidate. VJ Edgecombe was a very good rookie. He contributed quite a bit. So the nucleus is very strong over there. They're absolutely contenders in the East. You can't say that they aren't.
12: You know, no, absolutely not. I was setting you up to say that. I mean, I think they are absolutely right there. Like, at worst, they're the third best team in the East. Maybe even the second, or maybe even the first by the end of it. I want to see what Indiana looks like coming back with Halliburton. I don't know how they're going to fit into the mix. I don't know if Detroit is going to be more of a one-hit wonder to your analogy there. Cleveland, I don't believe in because James Harden is still on that roster. So, I mean, I like them. The bigger thing is, from Boston's perspective, you had him for three more years, and you were looking for four first-round draft picks. And you didn't get that. And instead, what you got offered was two picks and a podcaster who sometimes plays basketball. And you thought, gotta do it. Oh, it's like, no, like, dude's making money for you. You're paying him to play basketball. You don't just have to make the best deal available if the deal stinks.
31: Yeah.
12: I don't understand what the Celtics were doing. And it led me to ask the question to Aaron Torres on Saturday night. What is it that we don't know about Jaylen Brown? And what we've heard is that he kind of has this, well, actually, attitude. He has this kind of smartest guy in the room attitude. And I said to myself, that's it?
31: Yeah.
12: Like that's enough to get rid of Jaylen Brown?
31: Right.
12: Man, you want to talk about soccer being soft?
31: Right.
12: Celtics, what are we doing here?
31: I know. It would be like if you were dating a girl, like back in your dating days. You're betting an underwear model who is obviously smoking gorgeous. She's smart. She's funny. She's an awesome partner, but she says like a little bit too much. You know what I mean? And you're like, nah, I don't think it's going to work out. Your friends are like, what are you doing? Right. That's how I feel about the Celtics. He's well, actually, guy. What else you bring into the table? There's got to be more than just that. Why you dealt him to a team who just beat you in the playoffs. They came back from a 3-1 deficit, and you hand him Jaylen Brown for less of a return than what the Jazz got for Walker Kessler? Are you kidding me? Like, that's the reality we're living in right now. That just happened. That's insanity.
12: Yeah, I mean, the Celtics, and this is such an un-Boston-like decision as well. And then, to trade him in the East, you know he's going to have a chip on his shoulder. For the last three, going on 12 years, it feels like, in the offseason, he is the subject of some kind of speculation. So he's felt slighted forever in Boston.
31: Yeah.
12: So now you're going to move him. You're not going to move him to the West. You're going to move him to a team in the East that you see a lot during the course of the regular season, might see again in the playoffs, and you're not concerned at all that he's not going to want to shove the sock down your throat in that game.
31: No doubt.
12: Like, what do we... I am baffled by why the Celtics felt like they had to do this when that's the deal. What team that has acquired Paul George since the Indiana Pacers?
31: Yeah.
12: Has gotten better because of that acquisition.
31: Yeah, right. That's, you can't point to one. You can't. Where, and Paul George, the who he's been traded for.
12: It's absurd.
31: It's insane. He's been traded for Jaylen Brown now, Shai Gilgeous-Alexander, who's the back-to-back MVP, one of the many first-round picks and a couple of pick swaps. One of those turned into J-Dub. With your Oklahoma City Thunder. The guy that's, I don't know, scoring 40 points in a finals game a couple of seasons ago. Like that guy. He was involved in one of those Paul George deals. It's insane what he's been dealt for over the years. It's crazy, but it keeps happening.
12: And it's, I don't, like, at this age on top of it, and we haven't even mentioned the biggest albatross, and that is one of the worst sports contracts of the century, where dude is supposed to make around 51 mil. This season, I think, and then 45, somewhere in that range. I don't have it directly in front of me, but it's something close to that. 2 years from now, you're paying Paul George at this point in his career, after what we've seen in Philadelphia and what we've seen or not heard on the podcast circuit, you're going to pay him that kind of money, that kind of contract. That's what you chose to inherit in order to get rid of a guy who for the first two-thirds of the season was a bona fide MVP candidate in the NBA last year.
31: I know it. And I'll see. X is funny, man. Like, NBA Twitter. I think we need to change it to NBA X, by the way. You know, it's my sidebar right there. But NBA X. I saw a couple of posts where it's like, now that the shock of Paul George getting dealt has, you know, kind of subsided, can we get back to Paul George was given the Celtics buckets last season? It's like, was he? Was he? Because I've seen him disappear many times. And more importantly, he's 36.
12: Yeah.
31: He's 36 years old. He's 6 years older than Jaylen Brown. To put that in perspective, I think of it this way. Giannis seems like he's been in the NBA forever, right, Jim Mart? He's 31.
12: Yeah.
31: Giannis is 31. Paul George is 36, just to put that in perspective. He's an old man in basketball years.
12: Yeah, he should be in Golden State.
31: Like, yeah, right.
12: That's that, because that does seem like it's kind of the retirement home of the NBA right now, even though I still think Steph's obviously got a lot left in the tank, but that's more kind of the move there. Like, I just don't understand it at all.
31: I don't either.
12: And it just, again, it creates an enemy, a bigger enemy out of a team that you already don't get along very well with, because Jaylen Brown is going to be extra motivated to humiliate you. And I think he probably already has kind of had that razor's edge because of just, it's always, we got to give this team to Tatum every single year. And I'm not even necessarily saying that's wrong. I'm just saying that Jaylen Brown is one of those dudes that thinks he's the one.
31: Yeah.
12: And that's the way he played. And he plays with this confidence and this aggression where it's just, man, you have created an absolute monstrosity that you're going to have to deal with. And I know that a lot of younger players idolize Paul George. If you hear some of these young guys coming out of the draft, they, over the last like 5-6 years, who's your favorite player ever? Oh, it's Paul George. It's Paul George. It's Paul George. You're better than Paul George. Most of the guys that have come out over the last 3-4 years are better than what Paul George is at this point in his career. This is such a weird move. Wow. Like, this is the kind of thing you would have expected the Raiders to do. Not something you would expect the Boston Celtics to do in the NBA.
31: And they mismanaged that treasure chest of picks so badly. And the latest installment, they could have had Giannis. They could have had Giannis. And they got Paul George and a couple of picks. That's unbelievable. But you brought that up where, yeah, Jaylen Brown wants to be Batman. He doesn't want to be Robin.
12: Right.
31: Which I get that. And that's why he said what he said a day after they were ousted from the playoffs, where he was like, it was my favorite season. And all of us were like, what? You just lost in the first round. You're a finals MVP. You play for the Celtics. That was your favorite season? Really? It was a jarring comment. But really what he's saying is he got a chance to be Batman. He didn't have to be Robin for most of the season with Tatum being out. That's why it was his favorite season. But, you know, listen, I think that if you're basically, if you're the Celtics, you're saying it was untenable. There was no way we could go on with life having Jaylen Brown on the 2026-27 Celtics. And I just don't buy that.
12: Well, dude, I mean, again, you're paying him. Like, fix it.
31: Yeah.
12: Like, or tell him to sit at home. Like, whatever it is, you don't have to hand him to another team in the East for a very meager return. Or in some ways, I would almost say subtraction by addition.
31: Yeah.
12: In the case of the Boston Celtics.
31: Because it was such a modest haul. And there are a lot of insiders that are like, that's as good as it was going to get. I disagree. You could have gotten the equivalent, you know, like almost the exact same haul somewhere else. It wasn't like that Philly paid this huge price tag and no one else is willing to match that. You could have found a similar deal, I believe, from a lot of different places around the NBA. I get it if Philly gave up the farm to get him. They didn't. They gave up maybe a chicken and a couple eggs, and that's it. Like, everything else is intact. You couldn't have found that somewhere. You couldn't have found that from a team in the West. Nobody? Nobody willing to give you that? I can't believe that's the case at all.
12: No, I can't either. And if you hear how close they were to getting Giannis, it was just one other player that they were unwilling to part with.
31: And it's like, Ugo? We can't part with Ugo over? Really? What are we doing right now?
12: It's like, you could have had Giannis if you had parted with Ugo, or I'll tell you what you should sign up for. Let's give up Jaylen Brown, same guy that was potentially involved in that Giannis trade where we could have gotten 31-year-old Giannis Antetokounmpo. Instead of that, how about we give you Paul George and two picks?
31: Yeah.
12: And they sign up for that move instead. Like, man, Brad Stevens has had a lot of good moments in his career. I would suggest that this was not his finest hour. I'm giving him a red card and we're not reversing it.
31: There's no reversal here. Yeah. Yeah, I hate that. Listen, he got rid of his IG and now his kids are getting harassed. I hate that part of it. People are idiots, but man, that is a brutal trade to execute. I can't believe someone as smart as Brad Stevens was like, yep, this is the path. This is what we're doing right here. Crazy to me.
12: So at the end of the first hour, Brian Noe posed a deal for me and a deal for everybody else out there as well, whether or not they would accept their hated rival winning three championships in a row if their team was guaranteed to win the next one. I have a similar thought, a similar question to pose that involves the U.S. men's national team, and we'll do that when we come back. But speaking of the World Cup, upgrade your FIFA World Cup 2026 setup. Build it like Beckham from living room to lawn with the Home Depot and take the fast free delivery assist. The Home Depot official FIFA World Cup 2026 supporter, subject to availability. He's Brian Noe. I'm Jason Martin. We're in for the guys here on Two Pros and a Cup of Joe, Fox Sports Radio.
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0: We're live in the Fox Sports Radio studios. Two pros and a cup of Joe. They're out today. Weird when you get that July 4th on the Saturday. Then you got to decide, are we taking the Friday as the holiday? Are we taking the Monday as a holiday? Or do we just push through?
1: And you got to push
0: not
1: through
0: take a day off.
1: Yeah, you got to push through. These weenies who complain about, oh, after the Super Bowl, I got to go to work. That's right. Suck it up. Suck it up. Get to work. Shut up. That's what I say, J. Mart. I don't have a whole lot of empathy when it comes to that.
0: It very much sounds like that based on your tone. One group that never takes time off is DHS. Trained to push past the pain, not athletes, just people, trafficked every day right here in the United States, sometimes by someone they trusted. During the World Cup, we want you to help us break the silence. Visit bluecampaign.gov/World Cup to learn more. Couldn't be a more serious subject there. And again, those guys never take a day off. They absolutely cannot. And we are so grateful for each and every one of them. At the end of the hour, you mentioned something where you said, could it be my favorite team winning the next championship and then my rival winning the next three? Would I take that deal?
1: Mm-hmm.
0: So our colleague Arnie Spanier actually posed something similar, and we did this on Saturday night, and the phone lines exploded. We won't take calls here, but you could potentially tweet. Is it still at the No Show?
1: Yeah. Oh, yeah.
0: On the X's?
1: Yep, still there
0: on the
1: X.
0: Or on the Twitter X, whatever you want to call it.
1: So yeah, Twitter X, I like
0: that. You can tweet him at the No Show. You can hit me up at JMart Radio. He is Brian Noe. I am Jason Martin. I thought this was a very, very interesting hypothetical as well. Would you rather see your favorite team win a championship,
1: mm-hmm,
0: or would you rather see Team USA lift the World Cup?
1: I don't want Team USA to win another game. I just might as well hit you with this out in the open here, J-Mart. You know, that's the layup of layups for me. That's not even a question. And I could give you all my reasoning. I could, you know, give you an onslaught of reasons over here. But, yeah, that's a no-brainer. I don't know. You'd have to change the question for me. Like, I don't know what the opposite would be. You know, would you...
0: Wow.
1: Would you sacrifice your team winning a championship, you know, to see Team USA lose? I'd have to think about that. I don't want them to win at all. At all. And my reasons, it's not anything against the country. I just don't want soccer to be a big deal in this country. And that,
0: yeah.
1: Like, if they have a deep run, that is not like snap your fingers, soccer is the number one sport in this country, and all of our best athletes are flocking to soccer. No one's saying that. It's instantaneous. That is a legitimate foundation where which they can build upon. And call me like fearful. I've got anxiety about this. Like, but I want the best athletes in this country playing football and basketball. Call me crazy. I don't want soccer to be a big deal in this country. They have a deep run. They win it all. Big deal. Huge deal. I don't want that at all. So, yeah, it, just because of that, I have to root against Team USA, and that's exactly what I'm doing.
0: So you're rooting for Belgium?
1: Go Belgium is what I say, yeah.
0: Wow. So I thought you were playing a character right there, and I thought that you were going to do this thing about, well, it's a big asterisk.
1: Oh,
0: this
1: no.
0: Team cheating with Flo Balogun being back on the pitch tonight shouldn't be there. Trump didn't need to get involved. But no. I'm glad I asked this question because that was an angle I was not anticipating.
1: Yeah.
0: Listen, I don't entirely disagree, but I will say this. You're worried about soccer, yet you're like die hard with the WNBA.
1: Yeah, well, I mean, no, the WNBA, I do love watch. I love basketball, J-Mart. You know that. So I watch a lot of WNBA action. It's not overtaking anything.
0: Action?
1: They can't. WNBA games, if you don't consider it action.
0: I was about to say, let's not get too ahead of our skis here.
1: I consider it action, but I get how a lot of people wouldn't. That's fine. But, I watch it a lot. It's not overtaking anything. They can't get out of their own way. They're the Dolphins of the sports world right there. They're a disaster. They don't know how to run the league at all. They don't know how to officiate the league. They don't know how to promote or protect their biggest star by far in Caitlin Clark. It's a disastrous league in terms of the way it's run. So, yeah, it's not a threat to anybody whatsoever.
0: All right, so I would actually say this to your point. I don't think soccer is going to blow up whether they won the World Cup or not, because we just saw the men's hockey team win, and everybody loved that.
1: That's hockey. Not, like, well, we're talking about the most popular sport in the world. That
0: yeah, but it's
1: so
0: not
1: different.
0: Ever going to be the most popular sport here. Like, we already have other sports that we gravitate to.
1: Yeah, and that's
0: in
1: I'm
0: this
1: not
0: country.
1: Saying. Yeah, I don't think it ever will. I agree with that. But we're talking about taking a bigger chunk of the pie, right? We're not saying it's going to be number one. We're certainly not saying it's going to be number one overnight. No one's saying that. It's think of a pie, and the slice that soccer has in this country won't even fill you up. You know, it's like maybe a morsel. It's not even a full bite right
0: now. Yeah, right? I agree with that.
1: But if they want it all, you're talking about a sizable chunk of the pie, way more than what it is right now. I don't want that. I'm against that.
0: I don't think it lasts, though. Even if they won, I think that would be a really cool moment in time. But I don't think that that's going to change. That's where I will disagree with the take that comes up every time the World Cup comes around, where this is going to be the time for soccer to explode in the country. No, it's not. Like, it is amongst those that were foreign-born that have immigrated to the United States. And yes, there are some, you know, younger players that are joining soccer. I played for 6 years when I grew up, but I immediately went to the American sports. I found them more interesting and more entertaining. And so I'll confess something else. I bought 4 jerseys last week.
1: Wow, look at you. Okay.
0: All right. They're all fakes. I did not buy Nikes. I did not buy Adidas. I bought DH Gates. And the reason why is, actually, like, Nike is own-goaling itself right now.
1: Okay.
0: Because they
1: too
0: did not have
1: huh?
0: enough stock
1: yeah.
0: for the World Cup
1: oh, come
0: that
1: on.
0: They have known for 4 years was going to be in this country.
1: Ugh, not good.
0: Not to mention,
1: was that like a like the kits? Or are they like, man, these suck. No one's buying this stuff. Is that kind of what was going on?
0: I don't think so. I mean, I think considering you've got July 4th on top of it, I mean, those red, white, and blue joints you couldn't find anywhere after a couple of days, except in like small sizes, like absolutely tiny sizes. And soccer jerseys are already made to be a lot smaller. But so I was just like, look, it's on our soil. This team's interesting, and so I grabbed 2. I grabbed a home and away, and then I grabbed a home and away Argentina. And
1: okay.
0: So I looked at those, and so I'm waiting on those to arrive, and I got them from DHgate. And if you look online, DHgate, actually, they are higher rated than the Nike jerseys. The Nike jerseys are a disaster.
1: Like,
0: the
1: man.
0: Stitching is a disaster.
1: No,
0: if you look
1: good.
0: At all of them, the same thing was true with England last night. It looks like they have a golf ball in their shoulders.
1: Oh.
0: Because of where it is stitched. So apparently they're not good quality. You've got numbers that are rubbing off before you even put it in the wash.
1: Oh, no. That, we can't have that.
0: And so I got 4 jerseys
1: I'm sure
0: for under $100.
1: Right? Yeah, I was about to say, it's got to be expensive, these Nike jerseys.
0: Oh, dude,
1: too,
0: the Nike ones are like $200. Like, it's $130 for a replica and $189, I think, for like a fan jersey or something.
1: Ouch.
0: To that degree.
1: Not good.
0: You can't even find them, and they're not good quality.
1: And did you go with Messi for Argentina? You went with Messi jerseys?
0: Yeah, I did. I mean, like, look, if you're the greatest player of all time, arguably, right? Like, and I like Argentina anyway. So, you know,
1: you
0: if I'm rooting in the world, I'm probably going to be rooting for them.
1: Yeah.
0: So, yeah, it just felt like a no-brainer. It's, you know, likely his last World Cup, and, you know, all of those kinds of things kind of play into it. And the kits are sick, too. But either way, like, never bought soccer jerseys, bought these. Got them for under $100, and apparently they are better quality, and everybody is saying this, that these are better than the genuine ones, and this is also true among other sports now. So we are seeing a big-time degradation, apparently, in jersey title. But I don't think soccer explodes. But the bigger point, I think, was would you take your team or would you take the U.S. men's national team? And I think the novelty of it is why you might take – I took the World Cup. And that was because I have lived through championships for all of the franchises that I like.
1: Oh, man. Yeah.
0: You, the Dolphins 72, you're old, but you're not that old.
1: Right.
0: You've never seen that happen before. So the novelty exists for both. And so I would take the Dolphins a million times at that point. For me, this is not supposed to happen. Like, 2 years ago, this team was, are they even going to qualify, was what it was being talked about. And now you're looking at them. And look, by the way, don't want to spoil this and don't want to bring it down. They're not going to win the World Cup.
1: No way. Forget it.
0: If they get by today, that's probably going to be it.
1: Yeah.
0: But it's still, like, it's been fun to kind of see them be half decent, even. Be, like, relevant and be fun to watch and have some personality and be rootable and all this kind of thing. I do think that it does feel like you're seeing Haley's Comet, because even if they were to be good this time, I don't know that that would ever translate again. It would just be lightning in a bottle, it would feel like. So I think that's what it is. If you've never seen your team win, you're going to pick your team. If you have, then maybe you've gotten kind of fat and happy and complacent, and so then you want to see the thing that you've never seen before.
1: Oh, man, it's like I hate being a hater on this. I'm destroying this question. It's a good question, but... I don't think it's been fun at all. I think it's been nauseating. I hate them. I can't stand their squad, man. And it's also, it's not just them. It's the conversations that come from it. I'm just over it, J-Mart. If they lose 22-0 today, I would be the happiest man on planet Earth. I think their manager is a jackass. Mauricio Pochettino, some of his comments and his takes are freaking brutal when he's talking about, U.S. soccer players, they've been complacent because we don't have relegation. It's like, no, idiot, we don't have our best athletes playing soccer.
0: It really is true.
1: That simple. And we don't have relegation in anything in this country. You think everybody's just skipping along like, we went 3-14 in the NFL. Oh, well, you know, we don't have relegation. We're good to go. Like, that's not how it works. It's just such a dumb take. And then I don't like when he said we reward losing in this country. It's like, you get so much trash talked about you if you lose. Like, Wemby's from France, but he plays an American sport. Did Wemby get a bunch of flowers after losing the finals to the Knicks? All we did was talk trash about the guy. It's like, yeah, you get a draft pick if you lose the most. That's it. Charles Barkley gets reminded he hasn't won a title every other telecast he's on inside the NBA. Yeah. We crush you if you lose. So I don't like some of his stupid takes. I hate the conversation too, J-Mart, of, hey, could Team USA win it all this year? And then Zlatan's got to sit there and be like, yeah. And then it leads to all the, yeah, they can. I could bump into Dua Lipa after the show. I could. I'm not gonna. So, like, this conversation of could Team USA win it all? They've won two games in this World Cup in a row for the first time since 1930. And they're going to win it all. They're going to win five knockout games in a row. It's like, get out of here. I'm so over it, man. I hope that this is the question. Whether they get rolled 22-0, and there's value with that, or like a Croatia thing here, right? Picture this, where they score the equalizer at the end of stoppage time, and it's like, this is amazing. It's the new life, extra time. Here we come, and they're like, "Nah, Pulisic's shoelace was offside right there. No goal." I'm torn. I don't know how I want them to lose, but I definitely want them to lose, J-Mart.
0: Well, if they lose where it creates content, that would be better for people in sports media, right?
1: That's true. We root for us on this one, no doubt. But so I also think – go ahead, J-Mart.
0: I was going to say, I was thinking about just the recovery for Team USA right now, because you've just left them bloodied on the mat. Like UFC 250 in front of the White House.
1: And I dropped the people's elbow. I put them in the Steiner recliner.
0: Capitalism just died. Like, communism just reigned. 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So, Brian, are you enjoying the World Cup at all?
1: Oh, I love the World Cup. I've been watching.
0: You just want the U.S. out so that it stays in its lane.
1: Yeah, get out of here. I don't want them to be the IU football of the soccer world. You know, I mean, think about Indiana football.
0: Another team,
1: football.
0: By the way, that may have made a deal with the sports devil, going back to the end of your first hour.
1: You're right about that. But think about this. And hear what I'm saying. I'm not saying soccer is going to be exactly like IU football. But IU football was a doormat forever, J-Mart. They were the losingest program in FBS history. They lost the most. And they got Kurt Cignetti over there. And the first year, they went 11-2. They had a really successful year. It wasn't a championship year. They made it to the playoff, and my Irish smacked them around. Right? They were one and done. But it was a foundation. It was a solid foundation from which they could grow the program. They had something to build upon. And then they landed Fernando Mendoza, who almost went to Georgia, by the way.
0: Yeah.
1: If they don't have that solid season, he's

0: to take into account how much bigger it would grow game by game. They win today. We're talking 30 million viewers for tonight's action. I believe we're going to get there. Let's say they face Spain the next round or Portugal. It's mammoth how much it would grow and grow. And the tough, they're facing France on the way to Argentina. Are you kidding me? J-Mart, it would be mammoth if they were able to do that. So, yeah, you're talking Foundation City. Sorry, I don't want soccer to be a big deal in this country. I don't want our best athletes, some of them, not all of them, some of them going and playing soccer. I just don't want it. Call me crazy. I don't want that.
1: Well, man, MLS just taking it right now from Brian Noe.
0: Yeah.
1: Are you okay MLS with the MLS existing or no?
0: I'm good that it's on Apple and no one watches. That's perfect for me.
1: Okay. Wish the WNBA was there.
0: I would get Apple Plus if it were. Yeah, I'm not doing it for MLS, no.
1: All right, so that was not what I was anticipating.
0: Sorry.
1: it's good content. It was very interesting. I just did not see it coming.
0: Yeah.
1: We're going to let him go simmer down in the steam room for a couple of minutes here, and we'll be back on the other side. So every sports season is built on preparation, studying the trends, making the necessary adjustments to reach the ultimate goal, investing. 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He's Brian Noe. I'm Jason Martin, in for the guys here on Fox Sports Radio.
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13: America.
12: Of our great country. Brian, no, I'm not sure he would agree that it's a great country.
14: Oh, stop it. Stop it now. It's an amazing country. I love it. I'm proud to be an American.
12: Just want to see Team USA lose.
14: I just want to see Team USA get obliterated. Because I don't want soccer to be a bigger deal than it is in this country.
12: I don't think you're in danger of that. I still don't think it. I think there's a ceiling, and it's still always going to be a relatively low ceiling. But I will say this.
14: Okay.
12: You're going to agree with this, and you're probably even going to applaud. What the U.S. has done so far is fool's gold, because they have not played against anybody better than them.
14: Big step up in competition here tonight, J. Martin.
12: Yeah, I mean, it goes from number 67 in the world, which is who they faced in the first round of the knockout round, and number 8 in the world. And before that, they were playing teams that they should dominate. Now, I will say this. They put up 4 goals on Paraguay, and then you saw France have to get a penalty kick from Mbappe to get 1 on them.
14: Yep.
12: In the last round, and that was true in the game before that as well. Like, they've been kind of pesky, and the U.S. was able to dominate them. Still, however, I still think it's just like, hey, we're good at soccer now. Slow down. Like, I do think that this team is much more competent and better, but at the same time, I don't know that I would say that you are good at it yet. Like, right. If we get a couple of more wins, then maybe we can start to have a conversation about, hey, you know what? This team actually is pretty good. This team is rootable. It's very rootable for the country because you do feel like that they're representing your country pretty effectively and pretty well. But I do think that realism needs to, like, we don't need to wrap ourselves so far into the flag that we start to make fools of ourselves. We're way too early to start talking about this thing as if, hey, man, it's done deal. We're now one of the best in the world. It's like, no, I would not say that.
14: Right. It would be like a college football thing almost. Take a team that's been a doormat forever, and they won a couple of non-conference games against some, you know, run-of-the-mill teams. And it's like, hey, we're good now, right? It's like, no, there's a lot more that needs to be proven to really say that accurately, to your point. And it's like, look, Team USA, they're still fully capable of beating Belgium. We're not saying they aren't. And the rankings aren't everything. Because, look, Norway, in the updated rankings, they're 31st. They just beat Brazil, who's ranked 6th. You know, so it's not that far of a cry if you're just looking at the rankings for Team USA to beat Belgium. We're not saying they can't. It's just, it's a step up in competition. You're talking about a top 10 team compared to Bosnia, who was in the 60s, making their debut in a knockout stage game. Like, they'd never had one before facing Team USA. So, yeah, it is a big step up in competition. And the history that you have also, right, where you're fighting against that as well. I think Team USA, again, I'm not trying to harp on it, but it's like the IU football comparison. What hurt IU for so long is they didn't get the best recruits, and they had a long history of losing. That's exactly what the U.S. men's national team is dealing with. We don't have our best athletes playing soccer, and it's been a long history of losing and losing. You got to believe that you can win, and you're starting to see this team believe. Now we'll see if they can win against better competition, but that's what's plagued them for the longest. And those are two really high hurdles that you got to jump over on top of facing top 10 teams from here on out. If they beat Belgium, they're facing one of the two top five teams in Portugal or Spain. So it's just going to get tougher from here on out.
12: Yeah, it definitely is. But I'll tell you this, and you're not going to like this based on your feelings.
14: Okay. I'm open-minded, though, J-Mart. I'm open-minded to what you got to sell here.
12: This has been the year of the weird championship.
14: It has. It has.
12: You had U.S. winning in hockey, right, which most of the world probably didn't see that one coming.
14: Our Knicks.
12: The Knicks.
14: Yep.
12: Indiana. Another one that you weren't really anticipating.
14: Oh, yeah, absolutely. Yeah, IU football,
12: going into the year. First Big Ten college basketball title in a lot of years. I think it was the Mateen Cleaves, Mo Pete, Michigan State team was the last one, and that was around the turn of the century for Izzo.
14: Yep.
12: And then Dusty May wins, and then, of course, hits the Dusty Trail and goes to Dallas, which is a very interesting topic about why anybody wants to coach in college anymore. But this is the year, right? This is a year where teams are winning that maybe you didn't see coming, or teams that haven't won in a very, very long time.
14: So you're telling me
12: this would be
14: here,
12: a totally
14: different
12: level, though.
14: Yeah, it would. Oh, gosh, yeah. Totally different. Yeah. Look at the path from here on out. Most of the toughest path is, well, obviously Belgium. Then it's Spain. Then it's France. Then it's Argentina. Like, good luck with all of it. Now, to your point, because it's been such a wacky sports year, who knows? Maybe France gets upset. Maybe Argentina doesn't. Who knows how it shakes out? But it would take... it would take an act of the planets aligning and, you know, all kinds of heavenly soccer influence for that to happen.
12: Or it would take an act of President Trump.
14: Right, well, that too, but there's nothing wrong with saying, I know people have pride and they want to see Team USA win. There's nothing wrong with saying, we're not there yet. We're just not ready. It's not hate. It's the reality. And it's going to bear out. It just, they're not winning at all, J-Mart. It's just not happening. We're not there yet. We're not ready. It's like the Spurs. You got to be able to walk before you run. Team USA is in its crawling stage. They're not going from crawling to sprinting. It's just not feasible.
12: Trying to push past the pain, not athletes, just people trafficked every day right here in the U.S., sometimes by someone they trusted. During the World Cup, help us break the silence. 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Hour 3. Two bros, Papa Joe.
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10: 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Jason Smith and Mike Harmon are dropping knowledge like this.
12: Those guys are sick, man.
15: So, when you look back at this era now, right, knowing that, okay, the Lakers and LeBron work together, they're both moving on, like, you can see it. You can see that both their all their fingerprints are all over it. If I had to sum up the LeBron era, the 8 years he's been with the Lakers, in one word, the one word to sum it, it's not title, it's not underperforming, it's not disappointing. The one word, and this aptly describes it, is awkward. The LeBron James era with the Lakers was just awkward. From the day he signed, where all we got was overhead video of him showing up at the airport. Yes, I'm meeting with Magic. I'm signing and I'm leaving, going on vacation. Right? Then you had the whole Blaze Pizza debacle that we reference on the show all the time, where he said, hey, who should, you know, because he owns Blaze Pizza, and he was, oh, who's coming to Culver City tomorrow for Blaze Pizza, and there's lines around the block for people to go see LeBron James at Blaze Pizza, because he implies he's going to be there. There's TV trucks, there's overhead helicopters, and yeah. In the middle of the day, his wife puts out a picture of him in the pool at their home in Brentwood, like, I'm not coming to hang out with you. Like, it's awkward for LeBron, and he brought it on himself because he has always been someone who was bigger than the team. And when you start out in Cleveland, okay, yes, you're bigger than, thank you for, we were so thankful that we were able to get the number one pick. You could stay at home and be, yes, you're bigger than the team. I'm leaving to go to Miami. Okay, well, we don't really have that much of a huge NBA legacy. Yes, our teams were good in the 90s and we won the
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17: What are the Lions saying by releasing Terrion Arnold before the legal process plays out? There was not enough there to keep him locked up without bond. The judge giving him, granted, $1 million is a pretty big number, but still able to reach the bond. So what are the Lions saying by releasing Terrion Arnold? This one is not that complicated. You don't need to be some kind of highly educated person from academia. 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And it's really true in any business. 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
18: At the World Cup Sunday night, England eliminated Mexico in Mexico City 3-2. Jude Bellingham with back-to-back goals late in the first half for a brief 2-0 lead. Mexico still hasn't made it out of the round of 16 since 1986. Norway, the next opponent for England in a Saturday quarterfinal in Miami. Norway eliminated Brazil 2-1 with two late goals from Erling Haaland. American star Flo Balogun will play Monday night after FIFA suspended his red card. The Americans play Belgium in Seattle. Also Monday, it's Spain against Portugal in Dallas, and Cristiano Ronaldo of Portugal confirmed this is his final World Cup. He's 41. Naomi Osaka upset number one Arena Sabalenka at Wimbledon in the fourth round. The Sunday night NASCAR event at Chicago went to Chase Briscoe. Christopher Bell finished second. Baseball, Padres over the Dodgers 5-2. I'm Steve DeSager.
10: Are you ready? 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
14: Oh, what is going on? 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Right after the show, today's pod will be posted. 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All right, J. Mart, so Balogun can play for Team USA, and it seems like the world is ticked off about it. Not happy whatsoever with this ruling, and it is shady. Can we admit that? It is so shady. President Trump gets involved. He's like, hey, President of FIFA, you know, can you look at this again? A little closer, buddy? Like, real close? Could you do that? And all of a sudden, the FIFA is just like, we're going to suspend this suspension. I know you can suspend a suspension. That's what they just did. So Balogun's good to go. Your thoughts on that? What do you think? We're on the same page on this one, right? I think it's the right result because it shouldn't have been a red card in the first place. It's just a goofy path to get there, right? Are we on the same page on that one?
12: Yeah, absolutely. I mean, I think that one of the things that made it worse, at least if you wanted to try and look at it from the American perspective and the fan perspective, is it felt like if you go back and look at Messi earlier in the tournament,
14: he
12: had
14: right.
12: a similar situation.
14: Very similar.
12: Where the tackle looked worse and there was no red card given. And this referee that gave the red card has been kind of notorious throughout his international career for giving unwarranted red cards mm-hmm. on top of that. And so, like, you look at that and you're just like, first off, it didn't look like something that should have generated a red card. I didn't think Balogun was out there, you know, headhunting or trying to take anybody down. It was just during the flow of the game, his cleat came down on the back of the calf. And so you didn't like the call. It didn't look good, especially coming from the American sporting landscape and the way we generally look at fouls or penalties in football, American football, or anything to that degree. So you didn't like it from there. And so you were hoping that maybe FIFA would look at this after the fact, and then maybe they would rescind the red card or suspend it to where he could play. And you heard Balogun and Team USA say, yeah, you know, we're not going to appeal this. We're just going to accept it, and we're going to move on from it. And then you find out, whenever you found out, for me it was kind of primetime hours last night, that Balogun was actually eligible. You said, okay, all right, well, FIFA made the decision. And then you find out the way it happened.
14: Mm-hmm.
12: And even if you agree with the decision, The problem is just how it will be perceived and how it will be used by American political opponents as well as just Trump's political opponents to try and now cast aspersions on everything this team has done, and it sort of overshadows the moment itself. Like, I think it's ridiculous to then say, yeah, you shouldn't play him because he shouldn't have, this shouldn't have happened, crazy. So no. You sit him. Nobody's going to do that. No. He should play. He will play. And it's ridiculous to assume otherwise for the op standpoint, because the biggest thing is if you hate America, if you're not a fan of the country, and you're out there and you're wringing your hands about this and you're super upset about it, then playing him or not playing him is not going to change that. They're not going to all of a sudden give you a bunch of credit.
14: Right. Right, yeah.
12: Because of that. So don't do this optical illusion thing that's not going to work anyway. Like, you're not going to be able to win the PR battle.
14: Right.
12: So you just play him, and you go ahead and you try to win this thing. So it's just the fact that it had to rise to this level and that this becomes the overarching storyline going into the game, that's a bit unfortunate.
14: It is, but, you know, what's funny, to your point, is even if Team USA didn't play ball again,
12: right,
14: which is silly, they're going to play it, but let's just say they don't, and they won, you still wouldn't be able to please anyone.
12: That's right.
14: You still would have people complain, like, he never should have been eligible. That was BS. It's like, hey, footnote, he didn't even play. They still would be ticked off. I guarantee that would be the case.
12: He shouldn't have been allowed anywhere near the pitch.
14: Like, right.
12: He shouldn't have even been allowed in the state.
14: Yeah, he warmed up. That was ridiculous. I can't believe they did that. Okay, so the reaction here, we go piece by piece, as my guy Denzel said in Man on Fire. Love that. How about Norway's head coach? Now, I have no chance of pronouncing this dude's name.
12: Don't try.
14: No one knows it anyway, so I'm not going to try. But I love the reaction from Norway's head coach, right? Norway just took down Brazil. What do they care? Well, Norway's coach has an opinion on Balogun being allowed to play. Here you go.
2: Bad decision that will hurt the World Cup. And I feel also sorry for the United States, because if they win, it will always be that will hang in the balance of it. So not good for the sport, bad decision by FIFA.
14: Man, how about that? Five bads in a row right there, Jim.
12: Yeah, good for you, man. Shut up.
14: Like, yeah,
12: I'm glad you got it. Congrats on the win over Brazil and for Holland and doing all the stuff that he is doing. Just incredible. Dude's a mutant. But hush, man. Like, this, like, ugly Europeans, let's find a way to hate on America throughout this whole kind of thing. Bad. It will put a stain on this World Cup. Dude, FIFA put a stain on the entire sport decades ago.
14: Yeah,
12: like, FIFA's the most corrupt international sports organization maybe ever. Like, it's incredible the amount of scandal that they've been involved with. So you can take that and shove it.
14: Yeah, it's I can use this soundbite for any failed bets, though. That's the good piece of news right here. It'd be like, oh, man, I had the Wings tempo over last night. Brutal.
2: Bad decision.
14: Right. So we can have some fun with that. But
12: you're right on that, man.
14: Yeah.
12: Everything can be content. Like, everything good or bad becomes content in this industry.
14: That's right. This is Belgium's head coach Rudy Garcia, what he thought about the red card ban being lifted.
3: À l'époque, dans les bureaux de la FIFA, le 5 juillet correspondait au 1er avril en Europe. C'était une découverte pour moi.
14: Now, if your Belgian is a little rusty, I happen to be fluent in Belgian right here, Jamar. I don't know if you knew that about me, but this is what he said. He said, I didn't know that at the FIFA World Cup, the 5th of July is now April 1st. And that it's April Fools. That's what Rudy Garcia from Belgium is saying about this ban being lifted. He's like, this is an April Fool's Day joke. What are we doing right here? That's his thought on the whole thing. What do you think about that?
12: Again, stuff it. Like, go beat them. You should beat them, right? Because you're the number 8 team in the world. Let's forget about the fact that you struggled with Senegal in the last round. But it's America. They're not good at soccer anyway. So, yeah, give them their best player, and we'll still You said that earlier. You said that in the first hour. It's like, well, still, yeah, I'm glad he's playing because he's going to have a front row seat to this 10-0 thrashing that we're about to give them. Like, just do that. That's the optical win. Just say, yeah, we want their best. I'm glad he's eligible. Like, you don't even have to comment on the card or anything else. Just be like, I wanted to play him at full strength anyway. It's going to be a great environment, and I'm glad that we've got this challenge, and we're going to live up to it, and the U.S. is going to realize that Flo Balogun is not going to make the difference between the U.S. or Belgium winning this game.
14: Right. That I would have loved that response so much more. Belgium's response was they were astonished that the ban was lifted and that they are investigating all potential options. It's like, what? I would love for them to go straight pro wrestling and just, you know, they're not going to do that. They're not going to call them out and give them bulletin board material and be like, good, we're going to still thrash them. How about that? But just say, good, we want Team USA at full strength, right? Like, if we're fortunate enough to win, we don't want any excuses, you know, if Balogun can't play. So this is good. I would have much preferred that than what they gave us. Hey, train to push past the pain. Not athletes, just people. Trafficked every day right here in the United States, sometimes by someone they trusted. During the World Cup, help us break the silence. Visit bluecampaign.gov/World Cup to learn more. All right, we get more reaction here. Now, we'll get you a couple that you'll agree with, I think, J-Mart. We've got Mauricio, our guy, Mauricio Pochettino.
12: Not your guy.
14: Not my guy, but Team USA's guy. He's got these brain-dead theories about, you know, we reward losers in this country, and Team USA, their soccer players have been complacent because we don't have relegation. He's not my guy, but he's got a couple of things to say about this. First off, the punishment, right? It's a decent take by Mauricio. Check it out.
1: We were punished enough against Bosnia-Herzegovina to play with 10 men, 30 minutes in a decision that was completely unfair.
14: I totally agree with that. It shouldn't have been a red card to begin with. They were down a man against Bosnia, still outscored them within that time frame, still outscored them 1-0 when they were down a man. So that was a heavy enough punishment for what the crime was. I totally agree with that.
12: Yeah, I mean, I do too, other than, except for the fact that that's the way that the red card always has been, right? Like, it's not as if the U.S. was uniquely penalized by Balogun potentially missing or almost assuredly missing that next matchup. So what he's saying is, like, we were penalized enough. Well, that's true for probably a lot of red cards throughout the history of soccer. You would have the coaches saying that. Now, I'm not saying that he's wrong to say it. I'm just saying that that's a bit selective.
14: Like, well, it could be.
12: The red card shouldn't have happened, but that's the general penalty
14: for a red card. But it's, this would be, I don't know, let's put it in NBA terms, right, where it's a bit of a hard foul, and you're like, okay, at most that's a flagrant one. And the refs review it, and they're like, flagrant two, ejected. And we're like, what? You know, like that's my thinking, is that's a yellow card all day.
12: I think they almost got that with Wemby.
14: Yeah. Yeah, a little bit. Like, well, they treated Wemby with – this is sort of like Wemby-ish.
12: that's what I'm saying. Yeah.
14: Yeah, yeah. They're just trying to get the best out there, and they're, you know, just, you know, just kind of looking the other way, and, you know, we'll let Wemby push Brunson in the head. You know, that's not a flagrant, is it? Yeah, it's a definition of a flagrant. But we get back to Mauricio. I thought a pretty good take here as well. What do you think about this? The future, the precedent this sets going forward.
1: That is a decision from the FIFA that with the evidence that happened before. You can find, it's not too many time ago, you can find some situation that happened the same that. And that, for me, is very good for football, is to celebrate. Because if some, in the next game, or the game that they are playing now, and some unfair thing happen, you have the possibility to go and to reverse the decision.
14: That makes sense, right? If this is a heavy-handed red card, and it really shouldn't have been a red card in the first place, it can be reversed. I mean, the rest of that Team USA benefits from this. The rest of the world is looking at this and saying, this is straight BS. So I know they don't agree with Mauricio, but I agree with the point. I mean, like, just put it in general terms. If it's a heavy-handed red card that should have never been given out in the first place, I think it makes more sense to lift a ban going forward. I totally agree with this.
12: Yeah, no, I mean, I'm with you on that. Again, the precedent was set with Portugal earlier in this World Cup.
14: Right, Ronaldo.
12: I mean, this has already happened in this very same World Cup because, I mean, Cristiano Ronaldo in his last World Cup at age 41, they're not going to just keep him off unless it's something super egregious. So in this case, I agree. I think that it's like a bad targeting foul happens in college football, a bad targeting penalty, and so dude gets ejected, and then you go back and it's an awful, awful, awful call. Like, it's just, you look at it and you know this, it was not intentional. It wasn't even dangerous. In fact, I don't even think he led with the crown of his head.
14: Right.
12: And basically, at that point in time, it's, yeah, but we're actually still going to hold him out. Or you have an option at that point to actually say, I think we actually need to change this. That's the problem with targeting is it's so, it's all or nothing. There's no nuance to it. Yeah. There's no degrees of that. Right. It's kind of the same thing here. When you get a red card, there's no degrees. But then after the fact, if the NBA made a bad call that cost a team a game, for example, they come back in the next game and they say, you know what? That call stands and we're also going to make three more bad ones in this game against the exact same team. It's just, what are we doing continuing to penalize in a situation where the penalty itself seems outlandish?
14: Now, this is the last one from Mauricio. So I think he was on a roll. The first couple of points I agreed with. But this one, J-Mart, this is a bad one. Here you go.
1: Decision that came from the VAR for situations that are slow motion that never is the reality of what happened on the pitch.
14: Okay, so he's saying the slow motion replay is not the reality of what happened. It's like, that's exactly the reality of what happened. Now, I'll grade on a curve. Like, this is not his language, right? And I totally can appreciate that. It's hard to find the right words. I think what he's saying, J-Mart, or attempting to say, is the replay, the slow motion, looks worse than it actually is. If you slow it down frame by frame, it looks like, holy cow,
12: oh, yeah, it's
14: man,
12: always worse, yeah.
14: Brutal. I think that's what he's going for. But if you tell me the slow motion replay is not the reality of what happened, that's just a bad take, right? It's exactly what happened. I could see if it's like, hey, let's see the replay over here, and it's, you know, like a deer walking across a field somewhere, and they're like, wait, this isn't the right, that's not representative of what happened. Okay, fine, it's the wrong clip, but the slow motion replay is the reality of what happened. It's just, I think he's saying it looked worse than it really was. I think that is what
12: again,
14: he's going
12: like
14: for,
12: if you watch that at game speed, you don't notice the just kind of how gross it actually is.
14: Yeah,
12: and it's
14: right.
12: Not that it was, again, malicious. It's just that looks painful. It looks dangerous. It's a cleat going down the back of somebody's calf. Like, that's painful. Like, that looks terrible. If you watch that in real time, you don't notice anything except that was just a tackle.
14: Right.
12: So definitely slowing something down in a case like that, or in most cases, makes things look worse because you see all these details. But I'm not sure that that's the spirit, right? I don't know that the spirit of calling fouls should be based on, let's slow down time so much that we sort of just lose the focus. And then, like, what is, if you can't see it in real time, how bad could it possibly have been in the flow of the game?
14: Right, yeah, I picture some, you know, Caitlin Clark haters out there like, yeah, that's why the league overreacted. It's because of, like, the freeze frame and the slow motion. It's like, that's textbook flagrant, too. I don't know what to tell you. Without getting into the whole Alyssa Thomas and retrying everything, like, that's a flagrant, too. It was a knee and then a fist to the throat. Like, that's a flagrant, too, all day. I don't know what to tell you, but, not to get into that whole thing. And hopefully it's blown over and no athlete gets, you know, a bunch of hate and death threats. And nobody deserves that. It's insane, that whole thing, but I just think sometimes the people can overreact to the slow motion replay in terms of, like, let's absolve all fault whatsoever here, and that's the thing. But with the Bolligan thing, I just don't think it deserves a red card from the get-go. Now, the last thing, and there's no audio of this, but I find this interesting, J-Mart, is Pochettino, he was asked on Sunday if he was in favor of politicians lobbying FIFA over specific decisions and asking them to be reviewed. I don't think Pochettino knows that's what President Trump did, because his quote was,
12: he probably does now.
14: Yeah, he's like, no, we cannot mix that. We cannot mix that. Balogun is a decision from FIFA with the evidence that happened before. So he's dead set against any political influence. Like, dude, that's why he's able to play, basically. Like, I don't know that he's even aware at the time that's what happened.
12: Yeah, oh, man. Yeah, so I agree with him, right? Because there's just the perception of impropriety or right. just kind of leverage that you don't feel like it just it kind of feels unseemly. It just feels like I don't know about this. Like this feels a little sideways. At the same time, it may be the thing, right? This may be the thing that got Balogun back in here. And since you thought the red card was undeserved, you're kind of like, you know, other countries would probably try to pull this too. But yeah, we don't need our politicians involved in our right. sports. That's for right. sure.
14: Yeah, yeah. It was just funny timing because it's like you absolutely benefited from exactly that. And he's like, no, we cannot mix. We cannot mix. It's like, I don't think Balogun's suiting up if we don't have any political, you know, influence on this one. But, hey, it's the whole thing stinks, but it's a winding road, and he's on the field, which I think he should be in this match against Belgium. It's just we took a weird, weird path to get there. Hey, for the ones who get it done, Grainger offers access to over 1 million products and the scale to deliver when and where you need them. The right tools and supplies are never far away. 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All right, he's Jason Martin. I'm Brian Noe. We are in for two pros and a cup of Joe. Coming up next, J-Mart, we've got drama, and this guy isn't even on the team yet. This is breaking new ground. We'll have details for that for you right around the corner. Keep it locked right here on Fox Sports Radio. 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
27: 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Next Tuesday, the season 3 debut of the Netflix sports reality series Quarterback, featuring Jaden Daniels, Baker Mayfield, Cam Ward, and Joe Flacco. Next Wednesday on Netflix, the 4th season start of the reality show The Ultimatum, Marry or Move On. Next Thursday, the debut of the new Netflix comedy starring Will Ferrell, The Hawk. Next Friday, the launch of the Netflix romance film Heartstopper Forever and the Mexican drama thriller Desire. Next Monday on Amazon Prime Video, the new docuseries Murder 101, based on the hit podcast. Next Tuesday on Paramount Plus, the docuseries premiere of The Real Wolf of Wall Street. Next Wednesday on Apple TV, the launch of Lucky, starring Anya Taylor-Joy. Next Wednesday on Amazon Prime Video, the start of the new action comedy Ride or Die, starring Hannah Waddingham and Octavia Spencer. 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
14: It is Fox Sports Radio. He's Jason Martin. 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The crown is yours. Alrighty, so we've got new ground over here, J-Mart. We've got drama, and this guy isn't even on his potential new team yet. I don't think we've ever had this before in NFL history. I'd be surprised if we do. So Brandon Ayuk, still currently with the 49ers. He's got a new video. Another one. He's the DJ Khaled of videos over here. Trying to force his way out of San Francisco, but the problem is we've got drama on his potential new team yet that he's not even on yet. This is crazy. So this is the latest on IG, Brandon Ayuk. He's calling out Jaden Daniels. So Jaden Daniels is the Washington Commanders quarterback. Ayuk wants to play for the Washington Commanders. He was college teammates with Jaden Daniels at Arizona State, right? And now he's calling out five, right? That's the number of Jaden Daniels. And listen to this. This is, again, he's not even on the Commanders yet, and we already have Commanders drama. This is amazing. Here's Brandon Ayuk.
0: Why don't text me and tell me also, you on my team now. You follow my rules. Boy, I'm a grown-ass man, boy. You gonna have to start running behind your mama, and I might believe what you're talking about. But until then,
14: We've broken new ground here, have we not? He's calling out Jaden Daniels for texting him, and he's not even there yet. What are we doing, J-Mart?
12: Can I ask you a question? Like, did Jaden Daniels really tweet or really text him that?
14: I don't know.
12: That would be my question. Like, his friend, the dude he played in college with.
14: Right.
12: That's the way Jaden Daniels is going to come at Brandon Ayuk. Now, what Ayuk said is just ridiculous. It's just like, man, you're not good enough to run your mouth like that. Like, right. At that point, if I'm Washington, do we really need this guy? Do we really want to bring this in right now?
14: And even if you have a problem with it, you don't handle it that way, right?
12: No,
14: you
12: absolutely not.
14: You're not even there yet, and you're already dramatic. It's drama already. But
12: do you believe that Jaden Daniels actually sent that?
14: I just don't know that he could make that up out of thin air. You know, could he make that up out of thin air? Why would you do that?
12: Well, why would Jaden Daniels say that, though? Like, why would he send something that, like, hey, this is my team, you're going to follow my rule? He would say that? Like, what's the context before he said that? What led to him saying that?
14: Right, sure. Yeah, and that listen, that might be how Ayuk took it. Doesn't mean that that's how Daniels delivered it. Look, man, I just...
12: Does this dude really want to play? Are we sure Brandon Ayuk wants to be in the NFL?
14: He's not acting like he does. I don't get... It's just like, bro, man, I just picture...
12: You don't have to talk. Like, you don't have to say anything. Like, even if you're upset, plug in the PS5.
14: Yeah.
12: Just cool out. Just stay at home. And don't say anything.
14: You got to have a business partner somewhere that's just like, dude, you're killing us right now. What? Like, stop with the videos, please. It's just
12: bad,
14: not good.
12: Bad,
14: not
12: bad, good. Bad, not good. Bad.
14: It's just not good business, right? That's it. Like, no one's taking it further than that. I picture it like this, J-Mart, this is as close to a job interview as you're going to get, right? And you don't act like this in a job interview.
12: No.
14: They're going to be like, why are we signing up for this exactly? So it's just, he's not doing himself any favors putting video after video after video out like this. Calling John Lynch what he called John Lynch. And
12: John Lynch came to his house.
14: And, yeah. He's,
12: you know, yeah. Somebody tell him to just back away from the phone. Just
14: put the
12: just
14: phone
12: put
14: down,
12: it down,
14: man. Yeah, put the phone down. I'm with you on that. It's not helping out. By the way, we've got more soccer news here. J-Mart.
12: Oh, no.
14: Balogun still in uniform. That's good. We haven't had a reversal of the reversal, so that's good. How about Cristiano Ronaldo?
12: Yeah.
14: He's announcing, not a big shock, that this will be his last World Cup. He's 41 years old. He'd be 45 for the next World Cup, and he made history. He's the first player to score in six different FIFA World Cup tournaments. So we didn't foresee a seventh, but he made it official before playing Spain. Kind of interesting timing that he would throw it out there like, this will be my last, just so you guys know. It's like, we knew that, but thanks for making it official, I guess, right? That's where we're at. How about this? Ronaldo, the most followed human on Instagram. Over 671 million followers. He only trails the official Instagram account in total followers. That's it. The most followed human. It's crazy. They did something with the NFL. We know how insanely popular the NFL is in this country, right, J-Mart? We know that.
12: Yes.
14: If you put, it was insane. It was every NFL team's account together, all the followers from every NFL team's account, the official NFL account, the top 10 most popular players in terms of social media presence on IG. The list might be even further than just the top 10. That's still not even enough to overtake Cristiano Ronaldo. It might only be a fraction of Ronaldo. It's insane how globally popular this guy is. He's just on a different planet in terms of popularity.
12: Yeah, it's interesting, this last kind of the discourse surrounding Portugal, though, where I saw just a ton of commentary during that game, during their last round game, which is a great matchup, where they need to get Ronaldo off there. They're better without him. They need to stop kowtowing to him. They play better without him, even though, you know, he had that one goal that was called back, and then he had the, I guess it was the penalty kick that he was able to make as well. And they're still wanting to turn the page. You know what it feels like? It feels like LeBron James to me. It feels like go away. It's kind of a lot of the feeling, even though I don't know that that's globally how everybody sees it, but it does seem like a lot of folks coming out of the woodwork to just say Portugal needs to stop this and get Ronaldo out of there so that they can actually advance, even though I think they're done today anyway.
14: Yeah. Okay, I've got – are you a tennis guy at all, J-Mart?
12: Oh, yeah. I mean, that's what I lettered in high school.
14: Okay, so big tennis guy. Good.
12: Yeah.
14: I want to make a tennis comparison with soccer. I didn't know I was ever going to do this, but here we are. But I was just thinking about Erling Haaland, and he did his thing again, man. Two goals for Norway as they beat Brazil. This is Norway's first ever trip to the World Cup quarterfinals. So, as I call it, the Elite Eight. I just use basketball terms for every. I get so confused with quarterfinals, semifinals. We're in the round of. I just use basketball terms, J-Mart, to make it simple. They're in the Elite Eight for the first time, Norway. But I think that. I think Messi is more like Federer, right? With the precision and all.
12: Yeah.
14: I think Haaland is like Nadal. Just the power. Like, we're not used to seeing that amount of physicality in soccer, but. Haaland is tremendous, man, and he makes the physicality aspect work. You just normally don't see that on the pitch, but he's that guy, man. When he was breaking toward the goal for one of those attempts yesterday, it looked like an NFL running back just like running through dudes. I'm like, this is uncommon in soccer, man, but he's more like the power of Nadal than anything else, or like an NFL running back at times.
12: Well, I was going to say something like Messi is more Mahomes. And Haaland is more Josh Allen.
14: Okay. Yeah, all right. That works, too. Yeah. I could buy that.
12: Haaland is – it just looks different.
14: Like, it does.
12: It shouldn't be – like, you watch that, you're just – that dude should not be doing the things that he's doing on a regular basis. But more power to him. Like, that's – what is that? Probably the biggest win in Norway soccer history?
14: Oh, absolutely.
12: Beating a top-five Brazil team and ending Neymar's career?
14: Yeah, I know it. Yeah, and Neymar, same thing, right? The weird, I don't think he got tripped up. I don't believe so. I can't remember off the top of my head. I just think it was one of his teammates, and he took the penalty kick. I still can't believe that's the way they do it, man. It's wild to me. But here we are in soccer. Am I crazy for thinking that if one dude gets tripped in the box, whoever that is, he should be taking the penalty kick, should he not?
12: I 100% agree. I don't think you should be able to pick your best striker in that moment or your best shot maker to go out there and do that. I do think it should be, because again, like, imagine if you applied that to other sports and you did that in basketball. then you wouldn't have that hack a Shaq philosophy, because you hack a Shaq and then here's Byron Scott at the line.
14: Right.
12: Or somebody that's never going to miss in that circumstance. You made that made the comparison there. You go ahead and sign whoever you want in Golden State, because all you want is as many fouls as possible, because Steph Curry's going to take 70 free throws in this game.
14: It's insane. It's crazy to me. Yeah. But, yeah, that's the way it goes right there. Pretty wild, but –

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13: What's shaking, fellow sports fans? It's Andy West. Let's take a look back on this day in sports history, July 6th. We'll start off today in 1933, where the first Major League Baseball All-Star Game was played at Comiskey Park in Chicago. The American League, managed by Connie Mack, defeated the National League, managed by John McGraw, 4-2 on Babe Ruth's two-run home run. Today in 1957, Althea Gibson made history at the All England Club by becoming the first black athlete to win a Wimbledon singles title. And staying at Wimbledon, today in 2014, Novak Djokovic wins his second Wimbledon title and denies Roger Federer his record 8th by holding off the Swiss star in 5 sets. Djokovic wastes a 5-2 lead in the 4th set but holds on for a 6-7, 6-4, 7-6, 5-7, 6-4 victory.
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15: 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Those men, trusted educators, football coaches, and twins, are now facing more than 50 charges related to alleged child sex abuse.

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3: 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Are you gonna be?
4: Say that you're gonna be. She says she wants some Marvin Gaye.
5: It is Fox Sports Radio. He's Jason Martin. I'm Brian Noe. 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Pass with purpose or give the vehicle space. 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America's pros rely on you. Okay, J. Mart. Man, I've got a tearjerker of a story for you. You know, I don't want to make you weepy as we get on out of here, but... this story is unbelievable. Have you heard about this with Eliezer Alfonso Jr.? So he got called up to the big leagues. He's a catcher for the Dodgers. He made his big league debut yesterday against the Padres. So Sunday he makes his big league debut. He was in the minor leagues for 9 years. He was in the Tigers minor league system for almost a decade. He finally made it to the big leagues. But the sad news is that his sister and his stepmom were missing for 9 days due to the recent earthquakes in Venezuela. Think about that. Over a week, he doesn't know if his sister or stepmom are alive. And this is from Alden Gonzalez of ESPN. The first paragraph he wrote gave me chills. He wrote, "It was about 3 weeks ago when Eliezer Alfonso's 16-year-old sister told him she had a dream about his baseball career, but she would not tell him until it came true. By now, Alfonso has an idea. Quote, I'm pretty sure the dream was something about this. I wish she was alive to watch me play in the big leagues." So Alfonso, he got a call on Saturday. Like, you're going to the show. He's getting his first big league call up. And then hours later, he found out that his sister and his stepmom were dead because of those earthquakes. Then he spoke to his dad. He spoke to his brother. His dad was a major league catcher, same name, Eliezer Alfonso, and his dad and brother told him, hey, enjoy the day as best you can, just honor your sister and your stepmom. So he decided to play. Think about that. His sister and stepmom are missing for over a week. He gets called up to the show. Then hours later, he gets told your loved ones have passed away, and then he decides to play on Sunday. He tries to honor them. He went 0-2, but he realized his baseball dream, and this is the worst moment of his personal life. It's just, it was an unbelievable story, but I had to share that with you and everyone listening, J. Mart.
6: I don't know what I'm supposed to say to that.
5: Yeah.
6: I mean, goodness gracious. You talk about the highs and the lows, the peaks and the valleys, and your priorities being where they have to be, and in those moments, and trying to figure out whether you can play, or where's your heart in that moment, where's your mind in that moment. I mean, you can't judge a decision or a non-decision or anything else. You just feel gutted for him, because what should have been such a great moment for he and his family becomes one that is always going to have that tragedy. It's the equivalent of, you know, losing a spouse or losing a family member, you know, on Christmas. Or something like
5: that.
6: There are people out there that have suffered that, where it's this great thing, but even every anniversary, when you try to then celebrate it as normal, it's just always going to have this attached to it. So that's a horrifyingly just sad story.
5: It is. It's like, and this was another line from the Alden Gonzalez piece. It gave me chills. It just reads, Alfonso believes he was joined by his sister. This is yesterday when he made his big league debut. When he came to bat, he could hear how she used to yell from the stands, cheering him to hit the ball hard. And his quote was, I know she's in God's side now. She's going to protect me, and she's going to enjoy every moment that I'm going to have. That's just like, holy cow, man. I feel so badly. My heart goes out to anyone who doesn't know if their loved ones made it through earthquakes or not. And think about how every day feels. And then you get this great news. Your baseball dream is realized. And 2 hours later, you get confirmation that your loved ones have passed away. And you decide to play. And I just hope that he can stay in the show. I hope he gets some more starts. And cause think how heavy that game was for, like, man. Good luck trying to do anything. But man, what a story. And I just hope that he can stay in the bigs for a little while and get a couple of hits, experience some firsts, and try to, you know, try to deal with the pain and move on with his life here. I hope that helps him do that.
6: That's, man, I had not seen that story, but that is, that just kind of shook me to the bone. That is as real gets. Even just the decision, just trying to decide what you're supposed to do.
5: Yeah.
6: In that moment. And you understand you can't bring your family back in a circumstance like that. So what do you do? Do you shut down or do you try to honor what that person truly did want, cheering you on and saying how great it was going to be and being a part of your journey? And man, that's just I need to read the actual story to see it all in context, but that's a tremendous story on the wrong side.
5: Yeah, absolutely. No doubt. But hopefully he can find some comfort and, you know, thoughts and prayers with the family too. Think about his dad back in Venezuela. He lost a lot as well, you know, so that's just rough, man. Rough all the way around. Let me switch gears on you, J Mart. So before we get to our predictions, just a quick minute. It sounds like you want LeBron to go away. Is that true?
6: Yes.
5: I've got an outside the box thought for you. I wanted to try it on.
6: All right.
5: What if, and I'm sorry, this is going to bring more tears to your eyes right here, but what if this next season isn't the final season? What if this is not the farewell season? Think about this. LeBron, he's still playing at a high level if his body cooperates. What if he plays two more NBA seasons and the final act is the Summer Olympics in L.A. in 2028. What do you think about that? Like, what if LeBron doesn't win a title this season if he plays two seasons? Let's say he doesn't win a title over the next two seasons. But the final thing we see from LeBron, he's hoping, is winning a gold medal, American flag. This is about his basketball greatness, 25 years in the NBA. There's a lot of possibilities and a lot that would appeal to LeBron. What do you think about that?
6: Yeah, no. I really hope that doesn't happen. We don't have time to get into it deeply, so I'll just say this.
5: Okay.
6: The NBA cannot move on. It cannot grow until he goes away.
5: Wow.
6: He is still holding this one-handed chokehold on that league that is desperately trying to evolve past him. And he and his entourage and Clutch Sports and everybody that is, you know, in their pocket is holding this league hostage. He does need to go away.
5: Wow, interesting. I hope we fill in together sometime soon. We could really stretch our legs out on that one. But we've our final act here, J-Mart, our official predictions, USA versus Belgium. What do you think here?
6: USA's going to win. I think they're going to win. I'm not going to give you a score. I think it might be an extra time, but I think it's going to be that kind of moment, even though it'll be the final one for this team.
5: I'll go Belgium 2-1. It's just a cut above what Team USA has faced before. By the way, a quick Belgium story. I was going to a Dolphins game in San Francisco. I didn't know where the stadium was, early 2000s. I looked at the guy next to me. I'm like, you know where the stadium is? He was like, I'm from Belgium. I was like, I guess that's a no. We
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18: Hey there, I'm Jason Alexander, and this is my dear friend, Peter Tilden.
19: Hey, Jay. By the way, the script says best friend.
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18: Mm-hmm, because we had two things in common. 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Driving, food, music.
19: No, we don't. 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
19: 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Jerry Seinfeld wondered why they refused to make the stall door go all the way to the floor in a public bathroom, but he didn't get an answer. 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
19: 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How about that?
18: Really? No, really?
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24: Okay, here we go. It is a Monday, the biggest soccer match in the history of this country is tonight. It's on Fox. It is in our greatest soccer environment, Seattle, Washington. It's the United States that got Fowler and Balogun back against Belgium, doing a lot of whining today. If you've listened to my show for years, in fact, it's the only rule I've ever had at the company that I own, the volume. This is the only rule, first day I started the company to today. One rule. Get it right. Don't worry about being right. Don't fall in love with your ideas. Get it right. Well, soccer's always been done this way, wrongly. FIFA got it right. The red card was atrocious. To a player, everybody knew it. And then they used the VAR review system inappropriately. The VAR is supposed to check the footage in normal speed. Slow-mo can be for offsides, but in intensity arguments, intensity debates, you're not supposed to use it. So soccer has checks and balances. They have referees, then they have VAR, and then they have the FIFA disciplinary committee. The great advantage America had is there are days in between games, and we stood up and went, "Objection, Your Honor. You gave us a speeding ticket. We weren't speeding." And then you try to confirm it using a camera instead of a radar gun. So you got the call wrong and the process wrong. Tradition and precedence can't trump accuracy. I've been on this for years. Be nimble. Be flexible. You've got to get it right. So the red card was an atrocious call. You got that wrong. And then you inappropriately use the VAR system. So the call was wrong and the process was wrong. Well, this sets a dangerous precedent. No, it doesn't. Get stuff right. No, it doesn't. Don't worry about precedents. You know, this is starting to feel a little bit, let's be honest, 15 years ago, would there be this global outrage? No, this is starting to feel a little bit like everybody's a little concerned that not only have we closed the gap, if we win tonight, it's down to the elite eight. Brazil's gone. Germany's gone. That it feels a little bit like that. And Belgium's reaction feels like a low self-esteem, like Jets, Cleveland Browns, NFL team. Oh, this is outrageous. It is unfair. Guys got a game tonight. What awful messaging to your players. Totally distracted. I mean, America was on with it. We were on with it. We were playing without Balogun. Not a lot of whining. Mauricio Pochettino, bad red card. We've moved on. Belgium, look at the messaging they're sending to their players tonight. So I don't like it at all. I mean, if I was Belgium's coach, my take is, well, we've been better than America for 50-plus years in soccer. We're still better. We don't care. Wouldn't that be the message? Belgium feels like that college football program complaining about the bowl they got. And then they show up for the bowl and get run out of the building by an inferior team. The difference is we're not the inferior team anymore. So I just think it was a horrible call, inappropriately reviewed. I'm reading it here. As written by FIFA, the VAR can check the footage in normal speed. Slow motion replays should only, that's the word here, should only be used for facts, like position of an offensive player. Goal, no goal. Offsides, not offside. It says here, should only be used for that. You can't use it in an intensity argument. Why? Because everything looks more intense in slow motion. Film directors in Hollywood understand that. Slow it up. Up the music. Slow it down. Oh, it looks so dramatic. It was clearly unintentional. Belgium officials, bad messaging. Alexi Lawless on the Balogun red card, appropriately being overturned.
0: Surprising, but very, very welcome news to the U.S. men's national team, obviously to Balogun here. But I will say this. It is now USA versus the world after this decision, because any support or affinity or benefit of the doubt kind of just went out the window with this.
24: Okay, listen, I don't worry about that. You know, I hear this from time to time from the media. Oh, America's standing overseas is not very good right now. I go overseas once or twice a year. I always get treated great. Now, I don't wear a gigantic USA lapel pin, but I always get treated great. And I'm not really worried what a country that can't figure out air conditioning thinks of us. Okay, if you can't get ice in my cocktail, I'm going to move on. Love visiting, like living here. My take is, well, this is the way we've always done soccer. Well, you've done it wrong. And by the way, you just created the VAR system back in, 2018? You've been tweaking stuff, baseball tweak stuff, NBA tweak stuff, NFL tweak stuff, sports tweaks all the time to get better. I don't follow cricket. I'm sure they've tweaked. So slow-mo can alter context and perspective. That's why VAR created this system to be used for offside or not, goal or not, not an intensity argument. The law is written. It is not to be used for, boy, he really lowered the shoulder. When you watched it in real time and real speed, it did not even grant a yellow card. To go from a yellow to you're out of the World Cup now and for the next game is a ridiculous leap. They got it right. FIFA got it right. Okay, let's talk about England and Mexico. That you talk about live up to the billing. One of the great soccer matches, probably the best one so far. Home field advantage mattered. Mexico, I thought, controlling possession early, but altitude has a ceiling. And in the end, America has this gigantic labyrinth of college sports, NFL, NBA, baseball, pro sports. Soccer can be really hard to follow for Americans. Copa and CONCACAF and European championships and five top leagues. And this has been a great World Cup. Stars, brands, goals. That's why last night was great. Mexico had the passion, but the two best players were Jude Bellingham, 2 goals in 2 minutes, and Harry Kane. This has been a great World Cup because in a completely distracted sports nation, even our neighbors like Canada doesn't have what we have. I mean, we've got NFL, NBA, baseball. We have a soccer league. There's 5 other great soccer leagues. I mean, there's 30 plus soccer leagues in the world. There's 5 top ones. Copa and it's the Euro championships. It's hard to follow. This World Cup's been easy. Best players, some old Messi, some young Jude Bellingham are taking over the sport. It's England. It's Argentina. It's France. It's Belgium. And that's what it was last night. Great players. And by the way, sometimes you know how soccer guys are. We all have one soccer guy in our social circle, and he's always trying to flex on the sophistication of soccer. And do you understand what offside is? Do you understand the back wall, the 9? Do you know what a 9 is? Take a deep breath there, Ethan. Take a deep breath there, Hunter. Stars, size, athleticism, skill. Jude Bellingham, big athlete. Harry Kane, big athlete. And by the way, Erling Haaland, he's their version of Gronk. Big, fun, likable, jovial, powerful, massive. So I'm watching this last night and I'm just thinking to myself, this has been such a great World Cup for a distracted nation with all these sports. We're getting England, Mexico, Harry Kane, Jude Bellingham. I'm watching Messi and Mbappe and Erling Haaland and Balogun is back. Last night had it all. The intensity, the great players, size, domination, goals. That was as great a representation of this World Cup. It gave us everything we've seen for 2 weeks, and we got another 2 weeks coming. Here's Harry Kane after the win.
1: It was a crazy game. We had to fight. We had to find something. I've just been sitting there. I can't really talk. All the occasion, the team, everything against us, we found a way.
24: Listen, five of the top 33 players in this tournament are from England, and they're two best dominated. And I know soccer guy wants to flex and tell us how we don't know soccer, but England scored 11 goals. 10 of the 11 goals have been scored by Harry Kane or Jude Bellingham. 10 of the 11. I don't care about your schemes. I don't care. Those are great players in Azteca Stadium being absolutely dominating in crucial times, and it jumped through the television. Here are the English fans, by the way, serenading Jude Bellingham, who's only 23 years old, plays for Real Madrid. He's an unbelievable player. Here they are after the game serenading him. Hey, Jude from the Beatles. See if you can you hear it a little bit here, J-Mac?

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4: 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And you can follow along and watch the show on YouTube. Just search Two Pros FSR on YouTube, and you can hang out with us here on this post-long holiday weekend here on a Monday morning. And how the hell are we feeling here, boys? How's it going? How's everybody?
5: Real good.
4: Ready to get back to work?
5: Good morning.
4: A lot of slow commuters this morning on the roads.
5: It's all right. We were all awake.
4: People taking as long as they can to get into work and get back to the swing of things here on a Monday morning.
5: There are a lot of people having a good time out watching them soccer games, though.
4: Oh, yeah.
6: Yeah. Come on, VAR. You're getting into it. You're starting to get into it, right?
5: No. What? No. I got into a seat and sat around all of the people. That was fun, just being around the energy, you know, people rooting and cheering and drinking and laughing and hooting and hollering. It was good.
6: You're in it now.
5: No,
6: he's back.
5: No. Oh. Nope. I had a good time, and then I took it on in.
4: Yeah.
5: Like the old man that I am.
4: Well, we do have some good news. We had a red card suspension, which means congratulations, the U.S. gets their guy back. Balogun is going to be available to play coming up later on against Belgium. So some good news here. Now, how we got to this point, I've seen all sorts of stories float around on social media, some involving the president, some people claiming that's embellished. There's been all sorts of stuff that has happened here. But nonetheless, ultimately, the right call was made. Should never have been a red card. Yeah, it shouldn't have been a red card. But here we go, and the U.S. is going to be at least at full capacity, ready to go, coming up as they try and advance past the round of 16 against Belgium later on.
5: You know, the only issue that I would issue out, pun intended, would be the fact that during the course of the history of the World Cup, if my information serves me correctly, 189 red cards have been given out during the history of the World Cup. You know how many red cards have been suspended during that duration of time?
4: Bet you it's not 189.
5: It ain't 189. It's two. And the second one was this one that just took place. Two in the history of. It's a historical anomaly. To me, it's not about did he deserve the red card. And I hate to say this, but to me, it's really about the idea of human error. He made a bad call. Like, the call stands. For all those 180, what would I say it was?
4: 189
5: of them. I'm sure a whole bunch of them were not warranted red cards. But nonetheless, they still served out their suspension. To me, I think it, you know, we're in the U.S., and I think the timing of it makes it kind of seem poor that a U.S. player would get their red card suspended. But, I mean, you know, it happens, I guess. That's sports.
6: So, a few things. One, VAR is involved, right? the replay system. So it's not just the actual official on the field who's making the determination.
5: Not me. I'm not involved.
6: Is still the aspect of the TV element and so forth. And that's actually one of the arguments reportedly the U.S. made to FIFA, was that it's a bit unfair how they go about kind of judging that foul in the context of replay and slow-mo in particular. And here's honestly like what I feel like is the biggest issue. It's not like FIFA's been the cleanest organization throughout time. It's just the fact that the U.S. is hosting. It feels like the U.S. is getting preferential treatment. And anytime you say the big guy's name, say Trump was involved or Howard Lutnick, who's a part of his cabinet, was back-channeling to FIFA, now it becomes a controversial issue. Like, it couldn't just be about soccer. We had to make it more about politics, et cetera, et cetera. So my issue with this is, did we get it right? Sure. I don't think that warranted what he got. I think there honestly should be an argument made for the how punitive it is to get a red card, miss time. Your team plays down a man for the remainder of that game, which was, 35 minutes? 25, like whatever the amount of time was, your team, you're out of the game, your team has to play without you, and now we're going to suspend him for the next game too? For, again, what looked to be an accident more than anything else, it wasn't egregious in nature, and I'm not trying to argue like there needs to be subjectivity to every foul. I think that's one of the things about, you know, soccer or any, you know, professional sport with the replay system is hopefully it speeds it up. Otherwise, we'd be debating and politicking about every foul that's ever been made. But when you look at the fact that it is somewhat unprecedented, as LeVar has pointed out, even though we have seen it before, I can understand why people think it's, hey, the U.S. is hosting, so they get the benefit of the doubt. You know what? I'm okay with that. I'm okay. I think there's a lot of U.S. fans, too, that are actually okay with this because they feel like it was a BS call in the first place. I just want to say this, all right? If you are a fan out there listening right now, or if you are one of those people who is really excited about the fact that the U.S. gets back one of its best players, and they feel like, hey, maybe there's some, you know, preferential treatment going on and all that, you can't ever say anything about Notre Dame. I just want to throw that in there. Like, you can't make comments about the U.S. getting preferential treatment and defend it now, and then sit there when it comes to college football season bash Notre Dame and they're getting preferential treatment. They don't have to join a conference.
5: This came out of nowhere. This was made personal. This is a fine.
6: I'm just saying, every U.S. fan out there who's like, oh, I'm so excited, you know, we get our guy back, and they're taking advantage of the situation. You got nothing to say when it comes to college football, all right? Nothing to say.
5: No, don't change it to college football now.
6: I'm just saying.
5: You put your flag in the ground.
0: There is a shoehorning.
5: Dang. And then that, I mean, what was
0: and
5: that?
0: And then there's that.
6: That's right. Dang. That's right. All you guys out there right now, it was smile on your face, I'm excited with you. Bravo. For the U.S. Take that.
5: Just force
6: take that
5: on
6: for preferential treatment, all right?
0: You know, with all these
6: candy asses.
0: With all these 3-week-old newfound soccer fans that are trying to run with this story and keep it as just a basic, boring, surface level take. Then you got Brady Quinn dropping an Irish elbow from the top rope.
6: If we're the top 12 ranked this season, and they get automatically in the playoff, guess what?
5: I don't want to hear it.
6: We're the U.S. We're the U.S. right now in this soccer parallel example. I don't want to hear anyone, all right, complaining about it. If you're right now a fan of what's taking place in the world of soccer and the World Cup for the United States, that's all I will say.
5: I got to admit, it was a hell of a bit.
0: Well done, man.
5: Your setup was phenomenal.
0: I gotta say, I was caught off guard.
6: Play this right next to the national anthem, Country Roads, but it's all one and the same now, folks.
5: I was so pleasantly surprised.
0: Stunned
5: when you made it all about you and Notre Dame.
0: I was all in.
6: Here's what I'm gonna do. I'm going to find myself $10 just for making it all about me and Notre Dame. We'll call it a Notre Dame fine.
5: I was all in, though. I got to tell you. I was right there with you.
6: I will find myself for this, but I also want you all to realize there's a lot of hypocrisy that goes on then, all right? You can't be a fan of one decision and not be a fan of the other, okay?
0: That was well executed.
5: I was. I mean, walked us all the way down the lane.
0: You could have told me, hey, what angle do you think Brady's got for this USA Soccer?
5: I would have said nothing.
0: That would have been the last thing I would have thought of. I never even occurred to me that Notre Dame football would be brought to the forefront in the middle of the World Cup. But you know what? Here we are. And I salute you.
5: Talk about it.
6: I should add, FIFA
5: dropping a building.
6: FIFA has granted FIFA's granted Belgium the right to appeal against this suspension. I believe they have until, well, I believe that's actually over. I believe we've now passed the time in which they could appeal this.
5: He's clear and so
6: forth. Yeah, I think he's clear. He's clear to go now. It was 8 a.m. Eastern time this morning was when they had time to appeal. So
0: Ian Dark and Landon Donovan were calling the Brazil-Norway game yesterday, which is great. By the way, Holland for Norway.
5: What happened to Brazil?
0: He looks like as he was getting older, his face froze. Like it doesn't match the rest of his body. It's a weird, and he's so good. Every time the guy touches the ball, it's a goal every single time. And he's just embraced the
5: US
0: culture.
5: How does it sound when he gets that goal?
0: I don't know. It's like watching Game of Thrones.
5: How's it sound? How's it sound, Jones?
0: What do you mean?
5: Come on. Yeah, I mean, no one can hold it longer than you.
0: Andres Cantor?
5: No one can hold it longer than Jonas. But the question is now, this is a Monday.
0: Yeah.
5: All right. The question is, can you hold that note in the Harry Carey voice, though? To me, that is the biggest challenge just getting right out of the gate. Can you hold that goal with the Harry Carey
0: Listen,
5: voice?
0: Harry was just trying to keep himself from falling out of the booth. All right, so they're like, he wasn't trying to hold his breath.
5: It would take the goat of goats to be able to pull off doing it long, doing gold, and doing it in the Harry Carey voice.
0: I would need. I got to let the voice warm up a little bit. That's a tall task.
5: Oh,
0: I'll do it later on. I'll give it a go later on. Nope. I will.
5: We had the moment. The moment was here. It's come, and it's.
0: Nah, listen. I'll do it. Let's.
5: God's
0: God.
5: Nah, I don't
0: want
5: it.
0: Let it sit a little bit.
5: Nah.
0: But my point was, so Ian Dark and Landon Donovan were talking about the red card reversal, and Ian Dark said it best. He said, "Hey, ultimately, right call. Just optics are not going to sit well with people. You know, it's just the way it is." And because of Trump's involvement, as Brady pointed out, the second that's even within the vicinity of a storyline, people have already made up their mind. Mm. Like,
6: yeah, someone with color dyed hair all of a sudden starts spouting off about it. It's like you didn't care about this like 10 minutes ago.
5: Color.
6: Now all of a sudden you're a soccer fan. You're rooting for Belgium. Like, what happened there?
5: You do.
6: I'm just calling it how I see it, dude. It's like you just can't ever have anything that doesn't involve politics now, even in this instance. Which, by the way. You know, Article 27 of the FIFA Disciplinary Code allows for this sort of thing. Even though it's rare, it really comes down to, and FIFA will probably make a change moving forward because it supersedes this Article 66.4. We're not going to get into the weeds of all this, but essentially, they've now, within their own rules and code of conduct and disciplinary code, have figured out that, you know, they've got to have a little bit more clarity on how this came about, because it can't just be a president calls of the host country and has its way. But again, it's not like FIFA hasn't had issues in the past, right? But you know we'll just call what it is.
0: I mean, I'll call what it is. For people that are not familiar, my wife is Mexican, so the in-laws had a rooting interest for what happened last night in the game against England, which was a phenomenal game. But most of these games have been great, and it just seemed like there was a real concerted effort to try and get Mexico to advance. I'll just say that. So if we're going to go down the whole of...
6: You're saying it, by the way.
0: Well, if we're going to go down the whole of, all right, well, you know, FIFA this... I mean, you could watch soccer games, and a lot of things could be brought into question when it comes to soccer, whether it is the flopping, whether it is the cards that are handed out. By the way, how about the guy from England who hopped the fence or hopped the little wall after the game was over, the match last night, and snapped his wrist?
5: Mm.
0: Like, what are you doing, dude?
5: Mm.
0: This guy's in a hospital in Mexico right now while the rest of the team is flying to Kansas City because he hopped over the wall and snapped his
5: wrist. Sounds like that Jagaloon that tried to play basketball and tore his patella tendon up.
0: Damn.
5: Dislocated, blew his kneecap out.
0: Who?
5: And kept playing.
0: Oh, you're talking about the Monmouth Massacre?
5: City sucked it up and finished the game.
0: Yeah, that's a good point.
5: You know, sounds like that guy.
0: Yeah, by the way, Brady, I'm surprised you didn't wrap your arms around the Monmouth Massacre name that was given to that event.
6: I just could care less about that whole story. Can we go back to the game last night, though? To your point, there was a sense of, I mean, not only some of the calls, but also like the extra time. Then we're going, not only, it was 11 minutes in the final half, or the second half of extra time, but then we're even going over that at certain points. I mean, it really felt like there was a concentrated effort to making sure Mexico had every opportunity
0: yes.
6: to win that game.
0: Yeah.
6: I mean,
0: you know, it's been a success. People have been really, really fired up about what they've done. And ultimately, this is what happens.
5: So are they out now?
6: Fuera! The only people happy besides England fans and then whoever has to play there next is that hotel. That poor hotel where the away teams had to stay or I guess whoever Mexico was playing. My goodness, man. I mean, I'm hoping that ends at some point. I mean, those poor players and fans just continually heard mariachi bands and fireworks cars honking and God knows what was going on.
0: Oh. Come on over any weekend you want here.
5: I was counting the flopping, though. I was.
6: No. That game, and I was going to specifically direct this at Mexico, they were the worst of any team that's played so far, in particular in that match versus England. Right. They were flopping everywhere. Everything was like some guy got hit by a sniper out there on the field.
5: I just think it's funny how they grabbed the wrong body part. Like, if there was a body part to grab that was connected to the contact, air quotes, don't get hit on your hip and grab your ear. Like, don't get hit on your toe and grab your opposite leg knee. Like, it's weird. They grab the first thing they think to grab and just lay there.
0: Trying to sell a call, man. You're trying to...
5: They lay there, and then they get up and run like nothing happened. That's weird to me, man. I'm sorry. Bunch of dudes doing that. That's weird to me, man. I don't know. It's just, you know, that's what I seem to see when I be watching the matches.
6: Do you notice, too, LeVar, have you seen enough PKs to see where there's the whole tactic of delaying the PK?
5: Y'all
6: the
5: went guys, up like, top. Walking. Y'all went up top for the one PK, huh?
6: For Harry Kane?
5: The homie jumped up and blocked it with his jangles.
0: Oh, yeah. Yeah.
5: Yeah, I said up top because you had to have some big one. Yeah, you had to have a big one to go ahead and stop that.
0: The free kick guy got it right in the balls.
5: Yeah.
0: Yeah. Yeah. That's unfortunate. Well,
5: but he shook it off.
6: These guys are selling out, man.
5: Yeah, he did. He's
6: selling out.
5: I mean, sold out is his right to make kids, but hey, I mean, he kept playing.
6: I don't really understand since you can't use your arms.
1: Aye, aye, Captain.
6: How do you not jump and cover that part, you know?
5: How do you forget to cover that part?
6: Like, you got to cover that, right?
5: That either says he is a slanger, meat dangler, or he's not at all. It's one of the two. Either he's sitting there like, and the kind of squeeze. Or he's like, you know, like caterpillar, like slat.
0: So light switcher or lightsaber?
5: Yeah.
0: Yeah. I got you, man.
5: And it has to be one of the two. It's so insignificant, he don't even care to cover up.
0: I got you.
5: Or it's so significant, not a ball on this. can hurt me. It's going to take more than that.
0: Yeah, that's a foul.
5: He didn't come out the game. He didn't come out the match. He kept going.
0: That's a major foul. You know what else is a foul? Toilet paper. Brown card issued. Dry TP smears and leaves extra men on the field.
5: Oh, no.
0: Dude wipes are XL.
5: Flag.
0: And they're wet, and they're built to close out the game properly. Send a free 10-pack to a TP user you know at dudewipes.com/brown card.
5: Hey, man, don't leave them extra men on the field, man. No. You get a penalty every time, man.
0: It by the way.
7: Like, hey, who are you guys?
0: At some point.
7: Who are y'all out here?
0: At some point. Can we talk about your cooking device at some point on this show?
7: Huh?
0: Your cooking device over there.
5: Oh, you stupid.
0: That's one of the most amazing things. I never even thought to do it.
5: Well, you don't eat food. You drink blood.
0: No, but that's incredible.
5: I mean, but I guess if you ever wanted to heat up one of your blood packets, now you have a little creative alternative. Hey,
0: can we talk about it?
5: Sure. Never,
0: so, Brady, LeVar's got this. Or actually, look, should we tease it?
5: Yeah, let's you can tease it. Yeah,
0: let's tease it. That's one of the most amazing achievements I've ever seen in my life. So we will get into that for you. We're also going to have some fun on this show. It is two pros
5: going
0: and a
5: to?
0: Cup of Joe filling in for the Dan Patrick Show. We've got another edition of In Case You Missed It. We're going to have our FSR IR. We'll explain that coming up in hour two of the program. All of it is yours here on this three-hour extravaganza. So up next, you talk about inventions, and then you talk about this, and it's yours right here on FSR. But researchers discovered an exposed database containing roughly 24 billion records with usernames, email addresses, plain text passwords, and login URLs. Because the data was compiled from many past breaches and info stealer malware logs, billions of online accounts could be at risk or of takeover and other cybercrimes. Cyber threats are everywhere. 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

0: Yeah, this one's gonna stop.
1: That's that Mountaineer music right there.
0: I feel like we're running into the ground.
1: Shouts out to them WVUers.
0: It is two pros and a cup of Joe filling in for the Dan Patrick Show here on Fox Sports Radio. LeVar Arrington, Brady Quinn, Jonas Knox with you. We are going to have another edition of In Case You Missed It coming up here a little over 15 minutes from now. But right now it is time for the Tire Rack Play of the Day.
2: Gielder up. He's been busy since he came. Haaland scores again! Norway lead! The Northern Lights are shining!
0: World Cup on Fox on the call. 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So, I had no idea that this was actually taking place. And Vito, who puts together all the imaging for the station, him and Ricky do a great job here at Fox Sports Radio. He came in and noticed that there was, is it a honey bun?
1: Sure.
0: Like a frosted honey bun?
1: Frosted honey bun.
0: Yeah.
3: What?
1: It's I brought in a frosted honey bun.
3: Are you eating it right now?
1: Well, it's gone.
0: But I did not. So there's a space heater in the studio.
1: No, I have a space heater in the studio.
0: Some people take it in these parts.
1: Yeah, they do. They broke my old one.
0: Yeah.
1: Yeah.
0: And
1: see it out there all by itself, broken.
0: Yeah. No idea that was still there.
1: Yeah.
0: And LeVar was heating up his honey bun with the space heater. Like, did it work?
1: Yes.
0: I've never seen that before. What's the microwave's right around the corner?
1: I got a heater right there. It's cultural, man.
0: I don't understand.
1: Adapt and adjust, you know. Adapt and adjust, brother.
0: I just never thought to do that.
1: Yeah, I mean, it was right there. It was hot. And I was like, you know what? Let me just put this on there and heat it up real quick. Made a difference.
0: And it worked.
1: It worked.
0: And it worked.
1: Made a tremendous difference.
0: Brady, have you ever thought to heat up a pastry on a space heater?
3: I've not. I'd give credit for the creativity there. I mean, obviously, you've got some sort of heat source, and I have no idea how fast or how good of a job it would do, but it makes sense. Like, if it can heat you, it probably can heat up
1: there you
3: that
1: go.
3: Thing after a while, right?
1: I just was in my mind. I was like, if the bag inflates, I know it's working. Like the convection and the heat is working.
3: That's
1: Did you
3: science.
1: See it blow up?
0: Yeah.
1: Like it blew up.
3: Yeah. That's science.
1: Yeah,
3: I will say this. It lends me to think, though, we've got greater issues at hand, is if you are so in need of that pastry that you're willing to use a space heater to heat it up, then we got some other problems.
1: It's fat boy stuff. And I've
3: right.
1: never,
3: well,
1: I've never made it any, like, you know, I've never been ashamed of it. It is what it is.
3: Well, Jonas has a diet for you. Jonas, do you want to share that with LeVar?
0: Yeah, but I don't think LeVar needs it. There's just like so. But I've been working on Brady and I've been trying to get him to co-author with me this because there's a lot of, you know, diet plans out there, things that people try and go through, whether it's, you know, paleo, keto, all that stuff.
1: Bloody-o.
0: Yeah, that too. You know, fasting, 3-day fasting, water fasting, you know, 24 hours, 16 and 8, all these other things. Brady and I have been working on this book. It's called Put the Fork Down.
1: Oh.
0: Once you do that.
1: Didn't I? That's a real book. Put the Fork Down, a real book.
0: Yeah.
1: I think that's a real book.
0: If it is, they beat us to it. We'll come up with something else. But yeah, it's real. It's easy. You set it down and say, I'm not going to use you today. Like that's just what I'm not going to do. And everything takes care of itself after that. But man, I used to love.
3: By the way, could we get a round of applause for one LeVar Arrington? It is a book. The 2008 weight loss book, Put the Fork Down and Get Moving. By certified personal trainer Gary Lannan.
1: Lannan.
3: It's a short, no-nonsense lifestyle guide that focuses on real-life nutrition, physical activity, rather than the crash diets we're talking about.
1: I've been trying not to be fat a long time. I knew I recognized that title.
3: That actually is disturbing you.
1: There you go.
3: Sorry.
1: I got on the scale the other day, you know, man.
3: This is like 18 years old though, and you know that book?
1: Yeah.
3: I've been battling Yeah. You've been battling for this long?
1: Yes. At least 18 years.
0: One of the biggest embellishments I've ever heard is you're fat shaming yourself. Like, you are not fat. I don't understand.
1: I weighed myself the other day with man, and it was just totally disturbing, man.
0: I don't care.
1: It's disturbing.
0: I don't. Hey.
1: It's upsetting. It's disturbing. But
3: I don't get it.
1: I don't do anything to change it, like, aggressively or drastically.
0: Because you're not fat. You're not obese. You keep saying these things. You're not. Like, you don't qualify. You don't fit in those categories. No pun intended.
1: It's not okay for you to do that.
0: What do you mean?
1: Like, we have to be real about what my situation is.
3: I'm on Jonas's side here. In fact, I'm almost ready to start instituting a fine for you talking about this.
0: Oh, thank
3: that's
0: you.
3: That's how far you are away from being obese.
0: Yeah.
1: I think this is very insensitive, what you guys are doing.
0: Oh, come on.
3: Now you're making fun of it.
1: I really, really believe that if you guys understood the amount of turbulence and just, you know, discomfort that I deal with being overweight. It's ridiculous. I literally need to lose like 30 pounds. Like, literally.
0: Like,
1: whether you guys like it or not, whether you are aware of if I'm being serious right now or not, because Patty's back there laughing like, like, it is not Thanksgiving, Patty.
0: Well, let's be honest. A body could fall off the rooftop here, and Patty would laugh. Like, just
1: dang.
0: So that's
4: yeah. No, he's right. He's right.
0: I would just say this.
1: That honey bun was good, though.
0: And
1: like any fat person out there that deals with the same type of issues, I feel in those moments, it's worth it. Eating that honey bun with the glaze on there. It was worth it. It was warm. It was soft. It melted in my mouth almost like somewhat, but never duplicated. Almost like a Krispy Kreme. It had a melting feel to it.
0: Space heatered.
1: Yeah, it's got space
0: on
1: heatered.
0: On a studio chair.
1: Yeah.
0: That's great.
3: Well, yeah. The biggest concern is I don't want you crashing out on all those sugary foods. You know?
1: Oh.
0: Well, you know, there's a... apparently, that's a theme. Anybody in the vicinity of the Washington Commanders organization?
1: Yikes.
0: We got a major.
1: Yikes.
0: Something's happening. All right. So, just so I'm understanding this correctly, there was a video that surfaced of Jaden Daniels. I believe he was at a World Cup game, and somebody yelled, "F Brandon Ayuk." And Jaden Daniels kind of laughed, to which Brandon Ayuk decided that was enough for him to go on to social media and post whatever the hell this is in regards to Jaden Daniels, who we were told was his good friend, upon seeing the video of somebody yelling F him and Jaden Daniels smirking.
5: Probably gonna text me talking about something. You on my team now. You follow my rules. Boy, I'm a grown-ass man, boy. You're going to have to start running behind your mama, and I might believe what you're talking about. But until then, mm-mm.
0: Now, Jaden Daniels posted and then deleted an image that said, "Enjoy retirement, pal," with a deuces sign. And then, you know, obviously that disappeared. Probably thought better of it.
1: Just like Brandon Ayuk is.
0: But this is the whole, when he's talking and having this crash out, for lack of a better term, in regards to his relationship with the Niners.
1: I like
0: that,
1: it, though. I like how you did it. Go ahead, say it again.
0: Well, like this crash out, for lack of a better term. And he's talking about his you know, he wants out with the Niners, and he's just projecting and forecasting the Washington Commanders is going to be his next team. I'm thinking to myself, why would anybody want anything to do with him at this point? Especially an organization where Dan Quinn's the coach, him and Kyle Shanahan are close. You don't think there's been a back and forth or discussion about, hey, man, this guy's a problem. Like, you can sign up for him all you want, but understand that this is a possibility when you deal with him. I just, he clearly has nobody telling him the way to handle this. And it's just a full-blown meltdown ever since he signed that contract with the Niners.
3: Well, who's signing him? I mean, the one safe place you would say would be a place like Washington where you know the quarterback going back to his college days. You know the general manager, Adam Peters, because he used to be with the San Francisco 49ers organization, was a part of that process in drafting him. Like, I look at this and just go, you're ostracizing like every single person who could be an advocate for you. And it's what makes me concerned about his mental health, his well-being right now. He's obviously a talented player and can add value to a team, but everything he's doing right now makes you feel like that's too big of a risk. We're bringing in a guy that the second he acts out or lashes out at a coach, a teammate, the media, everyone's going to say, I told you so. How dumb was that? And if there's one thing I'll say about the NFL is no one wants to really take that risk unless you're just an extraordinary talent, like a one of one. And I'm not saying that Brandon Ayuk isn't talented, but I don't think
1: that talented.
3: Yeah, we don't look at him as a one of one in that sense. And so it's the NFL. Hopefully he still can get an opportunity to get his act together, but the whole thing is bizarre.
1: I just hope that he can get it together for himself. I get to the point where in stories like these, football, you know, like Sorsby, like football is so, sport is so, it's so on the shelf. It's such a back room conversation. What it sounds like is this is a cry out for help. And maybe he doesn't even realize that he's crying out for help. Sometimes when people act out this way and they do it in a manner of which it takes place in a public forum, like what he's doing, you're seeking attention and you're seeking a level of validation. You're seeking a level of support. You're seeking help. It's a cry out for help. Whether he thinks he's being strategic and whatever he's doing, you know, crash out branding is a real thing these days. Like,
0: really?
1: Some of the videos that are being posted are purely like, it's weird stuff. Like, these two kids will go into college libraries or college study areas and they'll act like they're listening to music on their headphones, but they had this big speaker on their computer and it plays like the most nastiest, raunchiest, crazy music that you could ever think of. Like just think of every nasty thing you could say about doing something in a nasty way.
0: Easy. And
1: it's worse. It's worse. It's worse.
0: I didn't know it got worse.
1: But here's the thing though. You look at the viewers, it's like 3 million views, right? People are doing crash out content, like content where people look and they want to laugh, or it's like roadkill. It's like, it's so cringe, but I got to listen. It's so cringe, I got to pay attention to it. I mean, the dude has he has achieved being a viral, what you could say, a trending sensation. It's the same thing AB did when he was building his audience.

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1: 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Up next, it's something we do on our show called In Case You Missed It, and it's yours right here on FSR.

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0: It's the Dan Patrick Show here on Fox Sports Radio. LeVar Arrington, Brady Quinn, Jonas Knox with you. In for Dan and the guys. Coming up, top of next hour, we're going to call it a little over 10 minutes from now. He is back. He is back, and he's doing...
1: No, I'm not.
0: He's doing... No, no.
1: Oh, oh.
0: We already know you are.
1: No, no.
0: He is... But back to the same old tricks in the world of sports. We'll get into that for you coming up here a little over 10 minutes from now. By the way, if you've missed any of today's show, you're going to want to catch the podcast. You search Two Pros wherever you get your podcast. Right after the show, today's pod will be posted. So be sure to follow it. Rate it 5 stars. You can even provide a review. Just search Two Pros wherever you get your podcast. You'll find today's full show and a best of version posted right after we get off the air. Also, you can again follow along on YouTube at Two Pros FM. FSR. That is at Two Pros FSR. We are on there live right now. But right now, it's time for this.
2: Sometimes you can't get to everything in the world of sports or entertainment. Good thing the guys are here to bring you in case you missed it.
0: Guys, you familiar with the name Michael Hewitt? You heard the story? So Michael Hewitt is an England fan, a soccer fan who traveled out. He was going to be going to the festivities in Boston.
1: Nope.
0: He flew to Spain and had a short layover in Spain he was getting ready to embark on his trip to the States. Huh. Unfortunately,
1: it didn't stay short.
0: His family has not spoken to him since June 21st. They've tried. They did everything they could to try and get a hold of him. They were worried. They were concerned. Come to find out, he was just sitting watching soccer in a pub in Barcelona, just hanging out in Spain. Just
3: a legend.
0: Apparently what happened was he lost his phone, which contained all his travel documents. And so instead of freaking out and panicking, he just said, screw it. And he just went to a pub.
1: And I'm sure he's never coming back.
0: Oh, yeah. But that's what I was thinking.
1: I'm sure that pub was not the reason, but what the contents of what made the pub the pub.
0: He was, quote, blissfully unaware that anybody was looking for
1: blissfully.
0: Him.
3: Var. Not everyone is the animal that you are, okay?
1: Meaning like, hey.
3: I'm just saying, some guys don't mind just having a nice time in a bar, drinking an ale, and watching a soccer match.
1: Okay. You know?
3: They don't need much more than that.
1: Okay.
3: You know?
1: All right. Lost his phone, huh?
3: It may have just been a little time away from his family. You know, then maybe he realized, hey, maybe they don't miss me that much. Maybe they'll appreciate me more if I just disappear for, you know, a little over 2 weeks, 3 weeks.
1: What I'm going to say is I'm going to take the opposite side and riverside it on family members. He realized how much he didn't need miss being away from his family.
0: You.
1: And looking around and seeing what was going on around him in that pub in Barcelona is 100% the reason why he got comfortable.
3: Let me give you one more possibility.
1: Okay.
3: Maybe what was on that phone was so heinous, was so wretched and awful. Mm-hmm. He just assumed it's going to get out there. And he just figured that I'd hide out or I'd just wait for this bomb to drop. And once it does, my life's over. So I'm going to go ahead and duck out here in Barcelona and I'm going to wait this thing out because my family's probably going to disown me once they see what's on my actual phone.
0: I mean, so he's 65 years old. So this guy had...
1: He don't care. He don't care what's on that
0: phone. He had to fake his enthusiasm for his family for 65 years. Mm. And he finally realized...
1: And at 65...
0: I'm out of here.
1: He realized that there's some shorties that are prettier than anything he's ever seen that appreciated him. They appreciate him, and y'all never going to see him again.
0: You people are awful.
1: He's going to age backwards 20 years.
0: Oh, yeah. He is. He's going to show up. It'll be Antonio Banderas.
1: He's coming back to his family reunion, his school reunion, high school reunion, with someone that is going to finally propel him to the place he belongs as the number one stunner.
0: It's a good move, man.
1: I mean, 65?
0: I lost my phone.
1: You're not crazy, crazy, crazy old? He probably still got some swag with him. He's going to have a swag with him.
0: Good for you, man. Hell of an idea. So if anybody that doesn't like their family, that's a move.
1: Hey, lose them in Barcelona.
0: Yeah, just go to Barcelona.
1: Yeah, that's all.
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5: It's the Dan Patrick Show here on Fox Sports Radio. LeVar Arrington, Brady Quinn, Jonas Knox with you, filling in for issues. Dan and the guys. I got issues?
6: Straight issues, bro.
5: What did I do?
6: You messing with Mike for? What did Mike ever do to you?
5: Oh, Big Mike?
6: What did Mike ever do to you, man? All he does is come around and give people wind in their wings, smile on your face.
5: I've known Mike for like 15, 16 years. A lot of history there.
6: So you just feel like you could just do it that way now after 15, 16?
5: Big Mike Lingard, who runs the editing department here.
7: Those two have a special relationship.
5: Okay. It's one of my favorite people to just belly up at a bar with during Super Bowl. Not that we were at a place that actually had a bar, because I don't even know what you call that where we were at this past year. But, yeah, Mike's good times,
6: what do you call that?
5: Mike's good times, man. But he was very very upset about the honey bun conversation we were having. So
6: I just want to understand why you talked so bad about him before he got to the door.
5: Because that's what we do to each other.
6: Oh.
5: He doesn't say hi to me. He flips me off.
6: Oh.
5: He's doing it right now.
6: Yeah, he is.
5: That's the relationship.
6: It's a relationship I won't understand.
5: Okay. But this relationship.
6: Oh, he double birds.
5: This relationship
6: flying
5: with our.
6: All kinds of birds.
5: With
6: you.
5: The listeners is going to last all the way up until noon Eastern time. Yeah.
7: Will you guys let Mike know I'm flicking him off? I know he can't see me right now. Just go ahead and send him the bird. Send it from me to Mike when you get the chance.
5: Yeah, I can't.
6: How you feel about that, Mike? How you feel about it? Yep.
7: How about them apples, pal?
6: How about them apples?
5: Yeah, I got. Okay. I think I forgot some.
6: What? What'd you forget? Where? Oh gosh. Yep. Good job, Jonas. Way to deliver it. You got one in too. That wasn't a delivery for
5: you. I got
6: you.
5: Him too. I got.
6: Oh, okay.
5: Him. Yep. He's getting it from all angles now.
6: Wow.
5: All right, so we're going to have all angles covered for.
6: Don't take it to the next level, please.
5: Noon Eastern time, 9 o'clock Pacific. By the way, you can watch along on YouTube.
6: The crack no one needs
5: at 2PROSFSR. you will not see Mike Lingard flipping us off or mooning us on the other side of the camera. And you can have some fun with us here on this Monday extravaganza, back from a holiday weekend. Hey, you know what's back?
6: Hey.
5: LeBron James' free agency decision. That's back. We are off and running yet again. And enough's enough, dude. I don't need Rich Paul sitting with Max Kellerman to break down every possibility of cool. I don't need all this entire breakdown of all the teams and the pros and cons of where he should end up. This isn't the usual suspects. Max isn't going to drop a coffee mug and it says Kobayashi on the bottom of it. Cut the crap. Pick a team so we can move on with our lives. It's every time. It's always a production. There's always got to be something. So remember the excuse everybody made for LeBron back when he did the decision? Well, he's young. If he had to do it all over again, maybe he would have handled it differently. No, this is what it turns into every single time.
7: He is doing it all over again.
5: Yes.
7: Like, he's got the chance to do it. That's how he's doing it again.
5: I can't. Look.
6: He can't help how big of a deal he is, Jonas.
5: Sure he can.
6: He's a big deal.
5: Just announce where you're going. That's it.
6: Maybe he hasn't made the decision yet. Maybe there's a lot of painful hours of going over the information and figuring out which one makes the most sense. I mean, this is his swan song. This is it. You're going to get him for one and done, I would assume. Why expect him to do more than one more? So wherever he goes, I mean, you want it to be the best decision. And he probably is ring chasing. Like, so what? I find it strange and interesting, almost concerning, that we have people that make it a point to try to shame LeBron James for ring chasing. Like, what else are you chasing? You're chasing championships. What else are you chasing? If you're competing, what are you competing to do? Are you just competing to compete? I wasn't raised that way. I feel like you train to do something. If I'm going to practice, I want to practice to have results. And I want those results to lead to a win. I was the one who cried Pee Wee League when we lost. I wanted championships. And that started early. So I don't understand this whole idea of LeBron James is lesser than because he's chasing rings and he's chasing championships. Go play for OKC. Go play for San Antonio. Hell, join up with the 76ers. They look like they're trying to make a move. Go to the Knicks. Go back to Cleveland. Cleveland's close. Go somewhere where you're going to have the opportunity to try to win another championship and win another ring. Why not?
7: I think
6: not?
7: This is all great advice. I think what Jonas is pointing to is it doesn't have to be a production.
6: Yeah.
7: Like, you can just make the decision.
6: He's a big deal. He's a big deal.
7: And by the way, it will be a big deal whenever that decision is made, but I don't know if it helps the perception, the branding, everything else by leaking out, some of the teams and who's a part of it, who's not, like almost like you're leaving breadcrumbs for people to figure it out. It just, there's a lot of it that comes off as like, all right, man, just make the decision, like help everyone move forward. And then we've got, something to talk about.
6: That's part of the beauty of it all. That's the beauty of it.
5: It's really difficult to out-blowhard a blowhard, and he out-blowharded the Lakers, who are the biggest blowhards in sports. Like, they got to a point to where they're like, we're good, dude. Like, well, we'll go make some moves, and, we'll lighten things up over here, which Stephen A. Smith isn't a fan of, and we'll do whatever we need to do to just try and get away.
6: We're tired of dealing with y'all.
5: It's just a constant scene. Everything.
6: We're tired of your antics.
5: Come on, man. By the way, you mentioned the Knicks. Apparently, this was Rich Paul, his agent, talking with Max Kellerman. Apparently, the Knicks would have been the no-brainer, except they went ahead and won a damn title.
0: If the Knicks hadn't won, there would be no board.
1: He'd be going to the Knicks.
0: He'd be going to the Knicks. Here's the thing. He's been a part of a championship team with people coming onto the team. When LeBron comes onto your team, it's different, man. His enterprise value and what he just carries is different. Mike Brown knows this. Jalen Brunson would literally have to pick up the phone and say, hey, man, it's no issue with me. It's no issue with me. And I'm not saying that would make his decision.
1: But at least it would put him on the table.
0: Yeah, because you got to respect that.
1: Have the Knicks called?
0: Yeah.
1: Knicks checked
0: They checked in.
5: It's just, all right, man.
6: He's not lying, though. It just comes across as just like.
5: It's a blowhard.
6: Disconnected. But it's very real. His value is his value.
7: Right, but here's the thing that gets lost in all of this, is the second he's not there, there's no value. Like, when we throw around words like enterprise value, right? Like market cap plus total debt minus your cash and equivalents, like there's a formula for, right? That like we actually use in the business world that people actually refer to determine the value of a company or value of an organization. When you have a player who's there, great. It might help out and create more value for your franchise, but it's not lasting. Like, enterprise value is when you create a lasting, improved value on something, in my mind. Like, when people throw around these phrases just because it sounds cool in a business meeting or like in a meeting room, it's not legitimate. Like, yes, he brings the value up of that team while he's there, but he's not a rookie. This isn't him getting, name your next best superstar that's going to change the value of your franchise, hopefully, for 20 years and become the next LeBron, right? This is the end of his career. So as much as it looks good for the season, or I don't know, maybe two if he plays two, like, it's just how you're even we're talking about it is entirely different. And I think the tough thing is for me, look, he's one of the greatest of all time. He's done so many things right. it's just at the end of his career, I know he wants the appreciation for what he's done. And I think he's lived through an era where there's so many people who try to detract from him. And I don't really get that, to be honest. But I will say this. He also has given him some ammunition. And this is one instance where, you know, if he takes this next season and instead of making it about a championship or about the team or about everything else, but he makes it about himself, it only lends to more of that criticism. Like, I hope wherever he goes, it's more about winning an NBA Finals as opposed to the farewell tour. Because he'll get that regardless. But I get concerned when you see reports of, well, they want to document the whole thing. It's like, well, of course. Like, there's going to be people around who document it. But, like, you don't have to be a part of the production. Like, let someone else do it. Like the whole GOAT debate, like, other people determine that. Like, when you are in that position, when you hear Michael Jordan, all these guys talk, they don't refer to themselves as that because it's for someone else to make that case, not you.
6: LeBron James follows a process. And the only way I could maybe make it like make sense is it's almost like the Rocky franchise. Like, he's going to use the same exact format, the same exact process, no matter what he does, because it works.
7: Wow. So what's that format? Let's break down the Rocky, and then we'll go from there.
5: So is this next edition just, Rocky 5?
6: It's yeah, all,
7: which
6: it's,
7: Rocky?
6: It's all of them.
7: Because I feel like
5: it's fighting Tommy Gunn in the street.
6: They are all the same. And, yeah. and what's funny
7: they're
6: is
7: not all the same.
6: They are.
7: They're not all the same.
6: And in fact, getting to I mean, the
7: you
6: Tommy
7: and Jonas
6: Gunn
7: would be up topping. You and Jonas were up topping in what? Rocky 2 and 3?
6: 2 and 3 and yeah. 4.
5: By the way, I think Rocky 2 might be the best of the bunch. You know, controversial, but I think Rocky 2 might be the
6: Here's
5: best.
6: The bottom line. You have a guy.
7: He's, how far does he get a chance to break it down?
5: I know.
6: Here's the thing. We're on Dan Patrick's show, so I'm not going
7: to
6: say, I'm not gonna say
7: like,
6: whatever.
7: I wanted to really go into that because, like,
6: they you know, are all. How would you, it is all the same format. And even with Creed, they took, he gave, what he did was he blessed Michael B. Jordan.
5: Michael B. Jordan,
7: there it is.
6: With, and that song right there, you can use that song in every single movie.
7: Rocky 4 is different. You know, we found a villain in Russia we could all be.
6: They are all the same. And that's, we had something going on in our history at that time.
5: You know how many people got salmonella poisoning, eating eggs raw?
6: Just drinking them.
5: Oh, yeah.
6: Just cracking them into.
7: Chopper kept putting them in my heavy weight gainer 2000 shakes. I was like, Chops, I don't
6: you, think that's, you mixed it with your Metrex.
5: You got to cook these a little bit.
6: Anyway.
7: Do you give one to your dog? We tried doing that for a bit, and he was had the runs. It wasn't a good situation.
6: I put him on his food twice a week.
7: Some eggs in there?
6: I'm not going to try to keep explaining it. I'm not. Just know there is a process connected to the Rocky franchise.
5: Okay.
6: And they stick to it. He sticks to it no matter if you get to the point of where you're like, Rocky, come on. You know your ass is too old to be fighting in the streets like this. You're too old to be going in and fighting Antonio Tarver. But it is still the same process. Like, there's a problem. He attacks the problem. He trains. He gets prepared for it. He goes into the fight. He's getting his ass whipped. Sometimes he gets his ass whipped for the fight, loses somebody, something like hits you, your heartstrings, you lose Polly, or, you know, somebody, you know, Mickey gets sick or whatever it is. And then here he is. Like, that's the climax right there. Like, that, the music right there. And that's LeBron James. That's LeBron James every single offseason. He follows the same exact process, whether he's going back to the same team or he's going to end up taking his talent somewhere else. He follows the Rocky franchise process. I'm going to present it the same exact way. I'm going to execute the same exact way because that's what works, whether you like it or you don't. That's LeBron James.
5: Yeah, but he didn't have somebody in his camp do a whiteboard breakdown of the meat he punched in a freezer. You know, like enough's enough. Just speed it up, dude. And then this latest report is, well, it's, you know, he's going to take his time. It's going to take a little while. Of course it is.
6: He's old. You got to take your time when you're older.
5: Dude, nobody
6: your
5: wants to hear
6: don't work the same.
5: About all these possibilities. Listen, it's going to be the Cavs. the Heat, the Warriors.
6: They say the Cavs are the first thing to go.
5: Okay, I mean.
7: Wait, what? Aren't they trying to trade for Bronny to make this thing?
5: Great point. It's a telltale sign.
6: All righty.
5: You see that? You get it.
7: Are we going back to
6: little ass calves?
7: Back to the bus, or where are we going?
6: No, little calves. Those are powerful calves.
7: Popping.
6: So
5: Bronny. So
6: muscle
5: it's a,
6: tone.
5: It's a package deal. The Calves would be willing to trade for Bronny if
6: then bring in Bryce along in the next draft, because that's really all he's doing. If he's not chasing rings, he's waiting to be able to play with Bronny and Bryce.
5: You know, if you're the Cavs, trade for Bronny and then don't sign LeBron.
7: I wish there was like enough NBA players who that like ticked off, like they were actually legitimately mad about it. I'm not sure how many like old school guys there still are in this league, because everyone's pretty friendly, and obviously LeBron's LeBron, so they're scared of upsetting him and everything behind him. But it would be fun if you just got someone who, again, going back to the Rocky. Can we get the music going again?
5: Yes.
6: That Rocky
7: feel naked
6: was,
7: without
6: that,
7: the Rocky
6: that joint
7: music
6: was
7: right
6: clean.
5: Oh, is that Bill Conti, I believe?
6: Yeah.
7: But just like, I mean, I guess on the other side of the ring, you've got, I don't know who it is. I don't know if it's Anthony Edwards. He's kind of old school, got a different approach to it. Even though I think Minnesota was thrown around as one of the teams. But like, pick your star player.
5: Joker.
7: And he, okay. I mean, he just wants to play with horses. I don't think he cares what LeBron does.
6: Pause. Super pause.
7: He just likes his horses. That's all he cares about. Okay. I'm just saying, just close your eyes for a second. Unless you're driving, then keep them open. But just imagine across the ring, right? There's name your superstar in the NBA. And this just ticks him off. The fact that LeBron's not chasing rings, but he's just trying to chase time to play with his kids. He thinks this is a kid's game. He thinks this is a family ordeal. He's not having any of that. Not in our house, not in this league.
6: Uh-oh.
7: We need someone to step up.
6: Uh-oh.
7: And someone to say, I'm not taking this anymore.
5: I feel it.
7: I'm breaking him up.
5: Break him
7: I'm
5: up.
7: I'm going to knock his ass out.
5: Knock him out.
7: That's what we need.
5: We need
7: someone to step up. I'm tired of it.
5: I feel it. Yes.
4: Don't stop.
5: I'm into it.
4: I feel it. I feel the power.
7: Oh, man.
5: I'm into it.
4: I feel the energy through my veins. Can you feel it? Can you feel it? Yeah. Yeah. Na, na, na, na, na, na. 'Cause if you can do it, and he can do it, and she can do it, that means we all can do it. We can all be like LeBron. Whoa.
6: I got carried away. No. I'm sorry. I got carried away. Sorry.
5: Yeah, because we all wouldn't storm out of the room with ice packs on our knees if somebody else got a game ball.
6: Hey, forget your hairline.
5: Oh,
6: right there on the seat. Yeah, you left your hairline there on the seat right there.
5: What are we doing, man? By the way, Ohio's finest. I want to point that out. Brady Quinn, Ohio's
6: Shaker
5: finest.
6: Heights. Where are you from? Shaker Heights?
5: You're part of that.
7: What are we talking about?
5: You're part of that that class. You and LeBron.
7: Yeah, same class.
5: Yeah. It's unfortunate.
7: I mean, it
5: man.
7: Is pretty cool to play with your kids. I just
6: LeBron from St. Clair.
7: We went to St. Vincent, St. Mary. So
5: Saint's a saint. Come on, man.
7: What?
5: Yeah. Wait, listen, round up. Fine.
7: What are you talking about?
5: Oh, he said St. Clair.
7: He's going to start looking up Google Maps again and giving streets. Like, no, I know the area.
5: He said St. Clair. I was trying to, you know, you were saying, the other Saints.
7: Yeah. You were saying, all right.
6: Yeah.
7: So, yeah, it's like every time we mention anything in Columbus, he's like, High Street. Yeah, everything on High Street. Yeah.
5: Just because I'm a maps guy, I know things. I travel. All right. Yeah. I don't know what to tell you.
7: Yeah, the guy's been here one time.
5: You better, I'll tell you right now, you better stop playing with me, boy.
7: I'm sorry, what'd you say?
5: You heard what I said, boy.
7: Why are you cutting off boy?
5: That's how we say it out here, man.
7: You're an idiot.
5: Why is he?
4: I can't do it.
7: Do you even know how you would spell it if you say it that way?
5: I told
6: him.
5: You know what's funny? I told him the spelling. I told him.
7: I was like, do you even know how to spell it?
8: Spell
7: it, Jonas.
8: B-O-I.
6: Come on. Yeah.
7: There you go.
8: Yeah, that's how we run
7: it.
8: No, hold on.
7: Be honest. Did you know before today's show?
8: No. So here's during one of the breaks, I told LeVar, I was like, because we heard the Brandon Ayuk sound, I was like, I'm going to drop that on Brady, but don't say anything. I'm going to pick a spot on the show to drop it on to see if he notices. I don't even get it.
7: How did I not notice that? I mean, it's so abrupt. it's like you were trying to say boy and it just fell off a cliff.
6: It was so good, though.
8: It's just so dumb.
7: One more time.
8: Stop playing with me, boy.
7: You like change how you say boy.
8: Seriously, man. I'm not to be trifled with. Boy. By the way,
6: here it is. It's so good, boy.
8: By the way, toilet paper is a foul. 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All right, it's coming up next here. Were you there? Because apparently everybody was in the world of sports. We'll get into that for you right here on FSR.

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0: It's the Dan Patrick Show here on Fox Sports Radio. LeVar Arrington, Brady Quinn, Jonas Knox in for Dan and the guys. Coming up in, we'll call it a little over 15 minutes from now. We're going to do something here. It's called the FSR IR. It's where we report any issues, injuries, ailments for the crew from a long holiday weekend. That'll be yours right here on FSR. By the way, a reminder that we are brought to you by Panini America. The hottest rookies, biggest superstars, and all-time greats. The only place to collect them all is Panini Trading Cards, the official trading cards of the Dan Patrick Show. 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And guys, I want to say congratulations to the Kelseys. So if you've listened along on this show long enough, you also know that there were a couple of people who doubted love. I would say disrespected it. And that would be LeVar Arrington and Brady Quinn, who both questioned the legitimacy of Taylor Swift and Travis Kelce's relationship. Thought it was a publicity stunt. Thought it was the NFL trying to take some of the fans of Taylor Swift and infiltrate their league and their sport. And it was me alone who said, no, let's not jump to conclusions here. Give them a chance. This is just a couple that wanted something to be lasting and fulfilling and something that was honest and legitimate and something quiet. So they were married at Madison Square Garden over the weekend. And I'm assuming you two were not invited, but it seems like everybody else was. So I'd like to take this time to just say congratulations, and I hope you have a happy and successful and lasting marriage.
1: You weren't invited either. So, what do you mean, me and Brady? Like, you weren't invited either.
0: I had stuff going on.
1: Okay.
2: Can someone explain to me why there are so many random people invited? I mean, there were people who I don't even know if they knew them at all, to any capacity, that were invited. I'm more of an intimate type guy, like pretty private about the personal life, family life. I'll share some stuff, but if you're going to do a grand gesture like that, I guess you might as well open it up to the entire free world. But, well, I guess with the exception of the barricades and the security to actually get in Madison Square Garden. But I don't know. I wouldn't have handled it that way. Either way, I'm glad it's over. I'm glad they're together. Still not sure it's legit. I mean, well, I guess we'll see if it's legit or not. But, I mean, seems like it, I guess.
0: Yeah, it was a real who's who. And I didn't know that Baker Mayfield was there. So Matthew Stafford was there.
2: Yeah, but you could see how football players would cross paths. Did Justin Thomas, the golfer, go?
0: Did he?
2: Yeah, that's what I'm saying.
1: The one that Baker Mayfield was smashing his chick? That one?
2: Oh, no. That was Wyndham Clark.
1: Oh.
2: Yeah, that was the U.S. Open winner.
0: Damn.
2: Wyndham Clark.
1: What? Well, I mean, he said it. I didn't.
2: He did, but he's rebounded pretty well. I'm going to check that out. All right. Yeah. So Jonas can help you find Emily Tanner's Instagram page.
1: Oh, okay.
2: Anyway, the point is, it felt like there was just a lot of random people invited. Some people are even speculating based on the invite list. Some of this may be attributed to what Travis Kelce wants to do next. Like, there's executives from Amazon and Fox who are there, so maybe that's his next move, which I thought was odd. But I guess also they probably really like that, being invited to a wedding of that magnitude. And feeling like they had a foot in the door for maybe getting Kelce's services.
1: Hmm.
0: I mean, that's a hell of a way to try and tie it all together, that Amazon and Fox were there. So they would be the front runners to get Travis Kelce after he decides to walk away. I'll be honest with you. If I did get invited, I'm good. Have fun, everybody. That's way too much for me. That's why, listen, Brady knows this. Look, man, I told him, he's like, man, when are you going to get married? You guys have been together forever. I'm like, hold on, man, I got a plan. He goes, so when's it going to be? I'm like, pandemic. Once there's a pandemic, prices will drop. And you'll have the awkward, hey, social distancing stuff. And so because that was going around, I didn't want to invite that many people anyway. So you use that as an excuse.
2: He was so cheap.
0: I'm telling you, man.
2: He was so cheap. Do you know he didn't have, he had a cash bar. Like he made people pay for drinks there.
0: That's correct. Yep. I get,
2: well, is that, by the way, not to get off on a complete tangent, but I do think this is necessary. Is that not the ultimate, like, you went to a bad wedding if they make you pay for drinks?
1: Yes. I won't say ultimate, but that definitely is on the checklist of bad weddings.
2: What's ranked higher on that list of bad weddings? Is it no alcohol at all? I'm not judging, by the way, if that's how you choose to do your nuptials and all that.
1: A limited free bar is offensive. I'd rather pay for the drink I want than have a limited free bar with nothing that I want at all.
0: Yeah, I went to one. My buddy had one where it was free bar for like an hour, and then after that you had to pay. It's like,
1: that's not bad. Like, they gave you a little bit of time. Don't be, you know.
0: If you're going to do it, go all the way. Enough's enough. What is this, happy hour?
1: Jonas, don't be a hypocrite. Like, we're just listening. We're only talking about this based off of how cheap you are about how you went about your wedding.
0: Yeah, but there was a full-blown pandemic, not a pandemic for an hour.
1: All I'm saying is, if you're going to have a bar, have a bar, have it open, and have them be able to deliver whatever drink it is they want. If it's nothing crazy, if it's not like a slushy or something like that, a daiquiri of some sort, if it's just a regular mixed drink that the person would want, with a decent line of wine, whether red and white, you're good. But a limited bar, offensive. A limited time free bar, cordial, courtesy, but you just ain't got it. And I understand that. Like, that makes sense. No bar at all, you shouldn't have had a wedding. Wait till you can afford a bar and then have your wedding. That would be my advice.
2: Some people have it for religious reasons, but
1: man, religious people drink too, man.
0: Yeah.
2: Yeah.
1: Jesus said, I don't usually do this, but he turned that water back into wine and said, keep the party going.
2: Oh boy.
1: I'm just saying. He did touch the water.
2: Jonas, do we have any details from the wedding you could share with us that listeners would maybe want to know, or is this just we put on this segment altogether?
0: I mean, I don't know. What details? I haven't seen much, just pictures of who attended. I saw, you know, the Staffords were there. I saw Baker Mayfield. Who else was there that was kind of a rando? Trying to think. There was some discussion because Taylor Swift's, her best friend was wearing the same dress as somebody else who also arrived. It's like, dude, there's only so many Macy's around. Like, of course you're going to be wearing the same stuff from time to time. It is what it is. And then it was a big... I will say this. I do admire the subtle frugalness of it all. Because you think Madison Square Garden, man, this is going to be expensive. Sure. But it was on a weekday. All right? So they did put this together on a weekday, which weekday weddings are much more affordable than weekend weddings. So I do... you know, admire their way to work that in, and congratulations to them.
1: That's where I begin and end with the congratulations and good luck. What? I know what marriage is like. It's not easy. I can only imagine how much more complicated and difficult it is to maintain a healthy relationship when you're both famous and one is like crazy, crazy, crazy famous. So
2: yeah.
1: I just wish them luck there. That's it. I'm not going to get too deep with that part of it. You know?
2: I like that. I like what you did there.
1: Yeah.
2: I like what you did there. Can I ask this? Did he sign the prenup, you think? Like, how do you think that one?
1: I would. Why not?
2: Ooh. Yeah, Jonas likes that. Now we're getting spicy, Jonas.
0: Yeah. Did he?
1: What? He's locked up right now.
0: What do you mean?
1: He wasn't at the wedding.
0: So what? Wait, what?
1: You asked about Diddy. You said Diddy. I said he wasn't at the wedding. He was like,
0: I missed. Yeah.
1: Okay. Listen, all right. Yeah. That was over your head.
0: Yeah. No, I'm not.
1: I'm just saying. Was there baby oil at the wedding?
0: It's still early.
2: Jonas's mind went to the actual prenuptial agreement. Yeah. He was thinking too literally.
1: He really was.
0: It's still early. I'm not greased up yet.
1: And so, if he did sign a prenup, what would that prenup consist of? Does he get nothing? Do they walk away with what they both left with? Or do you say, because for what it's worth, you would have to say both of their values were boosted, even though Taylor Swift wouldn't necessarily need it. But I would argue Taylor Swift's brand took a decisive, you know, trending up more based off of her, you know, integration into football culture.
0: I mean, and she took him away from all the stuff he was into.
2: Yeah, before. What culture she take him away from?
1: I mean, culture.
0: Hey, man.
1: Us. Like, she took him away from us.
0: All of a sudden, they're going to sign with the Lakers.
2: Was he on your team?
1: Yeah, he was. Yeah, he was. You know he was.
0: Yeah.
1: And she out here talking about,
2: were you top gunning? Were you top gunning Travis Kelce?
1: I mean, she wasn't bad. She was not a bad catch, yeah, I'll tell you that. he was good to go. I mean, they were going to have more athletic kids. You know, but I'm learning this as I get older, too. Being athletic isn't everything either. You know, like growing up as a kid, like, oh, your kid is more smart and more into other things rather than being an athlete. There's nothing wrong with that. There's a different there's different worlds out there, different parallels. You don't have to just be an athlete, but he would have had an athlete with the other one. Now he's going to have a thespian with this one.
0: Well, I mean,
1: I would assume thespian.
0: Well, yeah, she's probably be a great singer.
1: You know, the funniest thing is when people always correct me, like none of y'all corrected me, which was kind of funny. It's like the first time I said it and never been and,
0: oh, you know, they wanted you say thespian.
1: Yes,
0: yeah, whatever.
1: And they love to correct me and say thespian, which they're right, but I was right too.
0: Well, hey, listen, that love is so real that
1: how real is it? Real love. The Mary J. Blige love.
0: He forgot everything he did.
1: I mean, he totally left home base.
2: Hey, what were you saying?
0: He ventured
1: home
0: out.
1: Plate.
0: He ventured out.
1: Oh, I was going to say.
0: Do you think? Do you think Rob Palenka set him up with Taylor Swift? What?
1: Yeah, keep the theme. Yeah, keep the theme consistent.
0: Like, hey, we got to.
1: Were there a lot of Lakers at the wedding? Were there a lot of Lakers at the wedding?
0: They were on her side.
1: Were there protests outside? Was Colin Cowherd on the knee, or not Cowherd? Was Colin Kaepernick on the knee outside?
0: I don't know if he was.
1: Were they protesting the wedding on the outside? Dang.
0: Well, congratulations. Right.
1: Was Reverend Al Sharpton out there?
0: Maybe that Reverend you showed me a short time ago was there.
1: Oh, maybe.
0: Send that to Brady. 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The crown is yours. Up next, we're going to find out what the hell was going on during a long holiday weekend, and it's yours next here on FSR.

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0: 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Hey, look, you don't even know where you're at right now. Come on, man. Tighten up.
1: LeVar Arrington, Brady Quinn, Jonas Knox with you in for Dan and the guys. 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Up next, there was a move that was made in the world of sports, and not everybody is thrilled with it. We'll get into that for you right here on FSR. But right now, it's time for this.
2: After your sports weekend,

0: happens. So it's time to get the FSR IR report.
1: All right, so this is where we report any issues, injuries, ailments from a long holiday weekend here for the crew. So anybody got anything to report?
2: Well, it wasn't me, but it was one of my alums and one of my fellow lettermen and All-Americans and Tamba Ali. He was working out and training with Man-Man, with Hieron Gracie, one of the famed Gracie brothers, Gracie family. Well, apparently, they were going so hard for so long, Tamba sweated out, like literally sweated out. So we were leaving the Gracie University to go to the beach to go get in the water, cold water, hydrotherapy, whatever. We get there, we're waiting, we're calling, he's not answering, and finally his wife answers and goes, yeah, he's laid out in the parking lot. We're still here at the parking lot, and we called the medic because he was overly dehydrating. So I'm a big proponent. Everybody knows I'm a big supporter of first responders. Apparently, it sounded like the Torrance Fire Department, one of the guys in particular, was just not fond of being there to assist Tamba being dehydrated and was like mishandling him, so to speak, like was really, really jagging and jerking and whatever the IV. It didn't want to really do it. Then he ends up doing it all kinds of different times. All I'll say is I hope Torrance Fire Department, I hope that it isn't all the way true that they didn't want to help him out. All he was dehydrated, and we're all here to protect and serve. But that was my IR.
3: What are we talking about?
2: Tamba went into a full cramp, full body cramp after training in Torrance.
1: And the fire department didn't want to help?
2: It kind of seemed like, I guess it was one guy in particular that wasn't really into it. So hope you do better a little bit moving forward,
3: Am I missing something? Who's Tamba?
2: Oh, wow. You don't know who Tamba is?
3: Who are we referring to?
2: Tamba. Ali? Tamba Ali? You played for Kansas City?
3: Yeah, I played with him. Sorry, I knew you say his last name.
2: Yeah, Tamba.
3: Missed that. My bad.
2: I didn't know that. There was a few guys out there. I didn't know you needed to say their whole name. I felt like Tamba might be one of them like this. I only know one Tamba.
3: Yeah, now that I think about it, I know one too. I didn't want to assume that we both only knew one Tamba.
1: Yeah.
2: Well, yeah, so that was
3: Jonas, how many Tamas do you know?
4: None. I don't even know him.
2: He knows a Mondevu, though.
1: Yeah.
2: And Antoine de Mele.
1: Antoine de Mele?
3: Are those characters in the Count of Monte Cristo? Or
2: no, they're from Big Cat. They're from that show. What was it? Big Cats?
1: I don't know.
2: Cats of the Serengeti or something like that.
1: Yeah, my brother, he told everybody he was going to name his kids that. Which, okay. Yeah, whatever.
2: They followed these two lions around that were brothers. And one is Greets with Fire, which I think is Antoine de Bailey or something like that.
3: You know how there's always those stats of like how many people burn themselves on 4th of July or lose fingers? I think we had Lorena talk about that on our show last week. Our family became a statistic.
2: Oh, no.
3: I know, and I'm not going to shed any blame. However, I wasn't even aware that my wife bought like any sort of fireworks.
2: You already blamed. There you go. Took place.
1: Good move.
2: All right.
3: Easy. I mean, now I feel you're putting me in a corner here.
2: All right. No.
3: I'm just saying I walked out into a situation where I saw a bunch of sparklers. I was like, all right, that's safe. That's good for the kids, right? It's not going to hurt anything.
2: Oh, no.
3: By the way, I heard a little trick. You light it from the bottom, and then it burns up as opposed to down. Did we talk about this last week?
2: No.
3: Yeah, so it's an interesting little way of doing it. If you want, in the future, if you light it on the bottom closest to your hand, if you give it to a kid after that, it burns away from them as opposed to it burning from the top down.
1: Oh,
3: so,
1: makes sense.
3: Little trick. That obviously wasn't where the burn came in. Was completely unaware of someone then going into the package of fireworks and then lighting smoke bombs, which are smelly. They don't do anything besides smoke, and it's not really that cool. It's not like back in the day where like you're watching a ninja movie or Teenage Mutant Ninja Turtles where you throw the smoke bomb to like get out of somewhere. It's not like that. They just fizzle, smell bad, and then they burn really hot. And unfortunately, one of the kids was running around without shoes on.
1: Oh, no.
3: And stepped on one. Well, even though they thought it was burnt out, they didn't realize it was still hot.
1: Oh.
3: So, oh, yeah.
2: Oh, that was a scream. That was a scream cry, too.
3: Oh, yeah.
1: How bad?
3: There's some good blistering. Some good blistering going on. But it was one of those where I was like looking at the entire situation thinking, you know, I wasn't involved in any of this. I just happened to walk into it. And I was like, oh, well, I mean, probably a lesson to the masses. Like, dad should probably be a part of whatever's going on with fireworks. I'll leave it at that. But it's probably good to have dad involved in the planning and execution of how fireworks should go off.
2: You know, now that I'm thinking about it, I got burnt too.
1: Did
2: I got
1: you?
2: Burnt.
1: This year?
2: I wasn't paying attention. And one of the homies was passing. And I grabbed the cherry end of the blunt.
1: I hate when that happens.
2: I burnt my hand.
1: Been there.
3: Jonas,
1: that
3: happened to you before?
1: Yeah. Oh, tell me about it.
2: You got to pay attention to when you're grabbing, you know, the blunt, so you don't burn yourself.
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4: 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That is at 2PROSFSR. As we will take you all the way up until the end of this hour, noon Eastern time, 9 a.m. Pacific. If you're listening on the podcast, we appreciate you doing so. And you can, if you like what you heard, you can hear us every morning before the Dan Patrick Show. 6 a.m. Eastern time, 3 o'clock Pacific on 2PROS and a Cup of Joe here on FSR. So we talked about the...
5: Good morning.
4: We talked about the red card reversal. Balogun is ready to play. Belgium
6: LeVar
4: not
6: was
4: happy.
6: Taking the side of everyone else out there.
4: Yeah.
6: A lot of the European fans were upset about this.
4: Yeah.
5: I mean, I'm not upset about it. I'm not.
6: I know you're not upset, but I'm saying you took the side of a lot of people.
5: I'm just saying,
6: upset about the suspended red card.
5: Logically speaking, if you've only had one prior to this one that
6: it's
5: was suspended, no, it's not. It's not. I was just giving.
6: Lacks a lot of patriotism.
5: No, it's not. It's not. I don't internalize it that way. I just kind of look at it from the standpoint.
6: Red, white, and blue right now.
4: Yeah, tighten up, man.
5: I have white on. Was that not good enough? I need to say more. I have white.
4: I don't see color.
5: Yeah, me neither. My shorts are gray. Anyway, so, yeah, I just kind of felt like red cards have been given out and only two times were they suspended. Which means that whether they were the right call, whether it was a flopper, whether for good or for worse, for whatever, the red card does get used, and that means that you're out of the game, the next game. I think going back over it and saying, we made a mistake in correcting it, you've opened the door now to any time a referee has to use the red card, that's what the scrutiny they're going to be under. I mean, I don't care. It is what it is, but I'm just saying, two times, it had only been suspended one time prior to this suspending of the red card for our USA team. It's a little strange.
4: Rudy Garcia is the coach for Belgium, which is interesting.
5: Rudy. Garcia for Belgium?
4: Hey.
5: That's where you wanted to go with it, but go ahead.
4: Interesting.
5: Don't bury.
6: I'm not going there.
5: Don't bury the lead.
6: I said my piece in hour one.
5: Don't bury the lead.
4: It's interesting how that works, but the
5: weather
4: he's
5: today.
4: The,
5: Jesus.
4: He's the
5: Rudy. That's just unbelievable. Like just catch you off guard.
4: Brady's back, man.
5: No, he's not.
6: I know he is. I know he is.
4: But he's got good reason to be.
5: Not even close.
4: Yeah, there's something going on. But so Rudy Garcia, the head coach for Belgium, said, I didn't know that at the World Cup, the 5th of July is actually the 1st of April. It's April Fool's Day because he can't believe that this red card was reversed.
6: What a zing.
4: They
6: What a zing to FIFA from there. Yeah.
5: Hey, take that.
6: That's an all-timer.
5: I thought it was April Fool's.
4: He said, we're not defending the national team or federation. We are defending football. Well, first of all, you're defending soccer. Let's get that clear. All right, let's get it clear.
5: Yeah, we call football around here.
4: Yeah, let's just,
5: Yeah.
4: Let's hold our horses here a little bit. But they are they're not thrilled with how this is done. The Belgium goalkeeper said the following. Had it been on earlier, we'd have been able to be mentally more prepared, perhaps. It's good that we have another training, but we'll be ready. We'll be on the pitch. They have 11 players, not only Balogun. So Yeah, they're not thrilled about it. And
5: so were they going to have to play the next game with only 10 players?
4: No,
5: too?
4: You'd have 11. No.
5: Oh, he just can't play. Yeah, oh, okay.
6: Yeah.
5: All right.
6: Yeah. They would just, yeah. Which, look, he's been the best goal scorer the U.S. has had this FIFA World Cup. So we understand. Like, I think we all can recognize the fact that this is huge for the United States because we're venturing into uncharted territory. This is usually when the USA gets bounced. So if they have arguably their best player, one of their best players, and they're able to win and they get to the round of eight, you feel like the home crowd, you know, a lot of, you know, these being played in the United States, there's momentum. And it felt like as great of their as their last win was, that without him in this matchup, it's a coin toss. I mean, that's in essence how I kind of felt, how what I was kind of observing from folks. But I just keep going back to the fact that there should be some sort of mechanism in place in the event that you feel like, you know, not that the red card in a moment maybe wasn't warranted, but the fact that he gets then suspended for the following game, I mean, that to me is way too punitive when you're making a team play a man down for the rest of that match, and then you're going to take that player out of the next game. Again, this wasn't like the sort of action that it wasn't malicious in intent. At least I didn't see it that way. Maybe I'm wrong. Maybe I'm an island here. But it looked like it was two players going for the ball, and his foot, the way he got caught up, got caught on the back of his leg.
4: Yeah.
6: And I think that's where I understand this gray area. I understand you're trying to eliminate from the game, but it's no different when you compare it to other sports. I don't care if it's basketball and a guy's down low, you know, pivoting and ends up, you know, kind of throwing a high elbow. Like, that happens from time to time. Guys get clipped. They get cut in the face. It's not malicious. He's not necessarily intending to do it. I think we can all watch that play and go, probably was a little over the top, a little overzealous in the type of punishment he was going to receive for that. And so it comes to the outcome that I think everyone agrees probably should have been the case. But it's really more about the procedure for everyone else, which I think is archaic and stupid. Like, if you're saying, well, hey, look, they gave him a red card, so he's got to sit out the rest of that game. Then if they make it to the next game, he's got to be out that game too. It's like, okay, but not every situation and circumstance is the same. And so I actually think this is a good thing for football, soccer, whatever you want to call it moving forward, because it will force them to then make change, because this is somewhat precedent setting, even though they've done this before, by the way, for qualifying World Cup matches. So I look at this and think, yeah, it feels a little bit dirty. And maybe because we see the reports and we see the people saying that, hey, Trump, you know, he makes a call, or Howard Lutnick was a part of this. And then it feels political, and then it feels slimy, and then it feels like it wasn't on the up and up. I do agree with Belgium on this point. They should force FIFA to come out and publicly state what exactly made them overturn or suspend the red card. They need to publicly state that, so it's out there and everyone knows, and moving forward, this will always be the case. Because the game's going to get more important from here moving forward, and we should be able to get that sort of explanation from FIFA at some point.
4: Was it against Penn State where Jim Harbaugh, there was some question whether or not he was going to be able to coach? Was it again?
5: Yes.
4: And it was like up to the minute to where...
6: Oh, yeah. So, we had a camera crew ready, I remember, outside of his hotel. Like, we were going to film, like, the hotel room door
4: just like,
6: of where Jim Harbaugh was watching the game, and then try to film him potentially, like, walking into the stadium like it's a WWE match.
4: Like, they, you know,
6: defying everything the Big Ten and everyone else wanted him to do.
4: I thought it was riveting, just watching it and to see how the whole thing was playing out. They should have done something like that. Like, we're not quite sure. We're still deciding. And then all of a sudden, maybe he shows up at the last minute. Maybe he doesn't. Like, just like, let's lean into this a little bit more. Because if we're going to go down the road of, all right, he misses the remainder of the match and then the next match, how it should be is, listen, man, there's shades of gray. Not everything's a black and white call. Red card. It means this. It means that. You want to, like, if he's gone for the rest of the game, so be it. If that's the rule, he gets a red card, I get it. And they got to play with 10 players the rest of the game. And then it should be rest of the game, and then we'll reevaluate. And it's exactly what happened. The problem is it just doesn't ever happen any other time. And so that's why people have this issue with it. But I think they should have let this play out a little bit longer. Add to the drama. We don't know if he's going to play. You know, like take the Jim Harbaugh angle of this whole thing and just sort of lean into it, lean into the broadcast. It would make it more fun, more interesting. It would really put Belgium in a bind a little bit. We could have some entertainment attached to this whole thing.
5: Yeah, that makes a whole lot of sense. I think that's exactly what they should do.
4: Oh, come on, man.
6: Why are you being so sarcastic right now? What would you have rather them do?
5: Just leave it. Leave the suspension.
6: I'm not saying.
5: And again, I'm not debating anything you're saying, because what you're saying holds. There's validity to it. I'm just saying, validity or not, calls are probably missed. A lot of those calls that have been those red flag or red cards in the past were probably the same exact type of way this red card came out, but they did not get that suspension. They were just out the next game. I just think that if this is the second time that this has ever happened, second time, there's just something incorrect about it. That's all. That's just me. I'm not debating the whole why or how it happened. Or
6: you just don't want to mention the name Donald Trump. You don't want to be controversial with it, because that's what people have an issue with.
5: No,
6: right? As soon as you throw his name in there, it gets.
5: No, I wasn't even thinking Donald Trump, to be honest with you. I mean, and you know, I have no problem gassing people up. You do know that.
6: He's freed a lot of dudes, though, you know? Think about it. Yeah.
5: I have no problem going there if that was my angle. That just wasn't. My angle here is that. This is the second time in the history of over 100, close to 200 times a red card has been issued in the World Cup. And this only marks the second time that a red card has been suspended. I think it makes its own point.
6: Yes. If you were going to go down that direction, though.
5: If I were going to go down that direction.
6: Kodak Black, Lil Wayne, just saying, there's been some other figures that have been pardoned or helped by the president.
5: I just don't know how that's comparable to a red card in a soccer match.
6: He's trying to flex his power, man. Yeah. I don't know.
5: I don't know.
6: If we were going down that direction.
5: Wasn't the player that did it black?
4: Yeah. Oh, yeah.
5: Yeah, right?
4: Yeah.
5: So they tried to flex on the black American, and Donald Trump flexed back and was like, I'll be the only one that flexes on black Americans.
4: I think this should also be pointed out here. You know, if you're going to flex on anybody black, that's the way to do it, I guess.
5: Might as well go ahead and flex. Hey. But I will let you know, when it comes down to where we're at right now, what we got going on in this America, I'm going to be the only one that's flexing on Americans, Jack.
4: So,
5: you don't get to do it.
4: Balogun, his parents are Nigerian. They lived in England. And the reason that he's able to play for the U.S. is because while his mom was still pregnant, they restricted her from traveling back to London. So she actually gave birth to him in the United States.
5: Which means he gets American citizenship.
6: We'll take it, baby.
4: But, all right. So, if this results in a deep run here, I'm just saying, you know, maybe this
5: your
4: is
5: people
4: here.
5: Lost. So, and you're still skeptical about America. I don't get it.
4: I'm just like, hey, you know what?
6: What are you trying to say, Jonathan?
5: Hey, start birthing your kids in America.
4: Don't be in such a rush. You know, hey, there's a flight delay. There's some issues at the airport. There's some
5: Dude in Barcelona, but he'd be having a Barcelonian child.
6: I told you, we almost had an Italian child. They would not. This lady was trying to prohibit my wife while pregnant from boarding the plane to go back to the States.
4: Oh,
6: it
4: would have been sweet.
6: I will never forget. I swear to God, I told the ticketing agent, I said, you're probably going to induce labor now with the stress that you're putting her through at this point.
5: Did you say it that way, or did you say it like...
6: This is after like an hour of trying to... So basically what happened was, we had a nice family trip, and we're coming back through. We didn't have any kids at the time. We were pregnant with our first. And my wife tends to be a little bit naive at times. It's super friendly and like sweet, sweet woman. And so as we're walking by, like to go into the security line, they happen to ask you, oh, are you pregnant? She's like, yeah. And she's like, well, how many weeks along are you? And she tells her, this woman was like the glove, like Gary Payton, snatched that boarding pass and everything right out of her hand in a heartbeat. And she's like, you can't fly.
4: Yeah.
6: She's like, you're too far along. And I was like, ooh. And I looked at her face dropped.
5: Like, babe, why are you running your mouth? You'd be talking. I'd be looking at you. I'd be.
4: Brady's like, I'll see you back home.
5: That's just me. I'd be that looked at Trish like, hey, Trish, come on.
6: I looked at the lady.
5: Why you always want to talk to people?
6: No, I was like, all right. Props to this lady because she completely set us up.
5: No
6: like,
5: way.
6: That was like what it was like sweep the leg out of nowhere. I mean, we dropped her, put her in a body bag.
5: You're
6: like,
5: supposed Alicia to see never that saw coming. Coming. You're supposed
6: never
5: to.
6: Never saw it coming.
5: She's supposed so, to see that coming.
6: I am pleading with them at this point, talking to them about, hey, like, we obviously got here.
3: I'm so
6: and
3: upset.
6: We haven't been here that long. So she's essentially been the same amount of weeks as what we were originally allowed to come to your country on. And so I tried to get a supervisor. I tried to get anyone I could. Finally, someone after about an hour comes up and says, if you just get a doctor's note, you can, you know, you guys can find. And we showed up early because it was an international flight. I was like, you can get her onto the flight, but it has to be okay by this whatever doctor. Unfortunately, it was a weekend. So obviously, the doctor's office isn't open. We have no emergency contact to get a hold of the doctor. So we fortunately had a friend who happened to be an OBGYN that we just reached out to. They happened to get back, send us the letter, and we are like racing through the airport, through security, everything to make this flight. But they were like, yeah, you can't leave at this point. And I looked at the lady and go, so do you expect us to have just a birth here in Italy? And she's like, yes. I was like, okay.
4: Hey, listen.
5: I would have been looking at my wife like, you mother
4: okay,
5: lover.
4: Okay, but think about it this way. Italy has missed the last three World
5: bad,
4: Cups.
5: Mike.
6: I know.
4: So
6: I know.
4: So they identified. Wait, that's a former U.S. Olympian, and that's an NFL quarterback,
6: a washed up football player.
4: That's an NFL.
5: Dang.
4: Hey, listen, we'll take whatever we can get here. So
6: I was thinking like maybe we started like a football league over there. You know, we could have started our life over good at that looking. Point.
4: Oh man.
5: At least you're good looking.
4: Imagine being.
5: You're not overweight.
4: What are you talking about?
5: That's probably why she was hating on y'all, because she looked at the husband and was like, oh, yeah, now y'all aren't going anywhere.
4: God, she could have been Italian.
5: You're going to stay here.
6: Move. Yeah.
5: Yeah.
6: I don't know. We made it back.
4: Yeah.
6: But
5: nice.
6: I'm not really sure where the hell we got into this.
5: It doesn't matter. You know, who cares?
4: You know,
5: as long as you guys made it back.
6: He's playing. The U.S. gets one of their best players, if not their best player in the tournament so far. And by the way, I feel like it's good for the tournament to have the U.S. involved, right? Like,
4: yes.
6: The games are over here. I don't feel like those stands going to be as full for as many of the games as we kind of get down, you know, after a while. I mean, the ticket prices are ridiculous anyway, but.
4: Yeah, it's been, I'll say this, the Argentina-Cape Verde game on
6: awesome.
4: Friday.
6: That was awesome.
4: That's the thing.
5: Talk about a good-looking stands, set of stands and fans there.
6: You texted me and said you couldn't stand up. You thought that was such a fascinating game to watch.
5: Yeah, oh, yeah? You just got to relax yourself for the duration of time.
6: Oh, he's back. Yeah.
5: You just got to relax yourself, because if you're not relaxed,
6: he was making a tent with the family.
5: You're stressed. You're stressed at the camp out. You don't want to be stressed, too stressed at the camp out.
4: It's camp season, that's for sure.
5: I mean, when those two teams play.
4: Well, it is the Dan Patrick Show here on Fox Sports Radio.
5: TP,
4: LeVar Arrington, Brady Quinn, Jonas Knox with you. 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

0: It's the Dan Patrick Show here on Fox Sports Radio. LeVar Arrington, Brady Quinn, Jonas Knox with you, in for Dan and the guys. So coming up in about 20 minutes from now, somebody just can't escape it. They cannot escape the criticism in the world of sports, NFL related. We'll have that for you here on FSR. So we talked earlier in the show about the whiteboard session that Rich Paul had with Max Kellerman, where they broke down all the different teams and reasons for the teams.
1: Can you list off all the teams?
2: Whiteboard is not new, by the way. He uses that whiteboard quite a bit on that show. They have show. Kellerman and Paul, they have a show. But he uses that like to illustrate his, like when he's making points and stuff like that, he actually illustrates it on the whiteboard. Just so there's some context.
1: I'm a visual learner. I know you said
2: yeah,
1: that
2: I
1: you're
2: am. Yeah.
1: an audio learner.
2: Yeah.
1: So
2: I'm video like and stuff. Audio, like, but I'm just
1: You're
2: not
1: both.
2: A, yeah, I'm not a doer.
1: It's usually learner. You're one or the other.
2: Yeah, I'm not a doer learner. I can listen and learn it, and I like to apply it while I'm listening to learn it. But I'm not a you can't, like, I don't know, how am I explaining it?
0: I gotta see it.
2: I gotta see it and do it. I can't just see it.
0: Like, write it down by hand helps you memorize it.
2: I have to do it.
1: You know what? Hey, I know what you are. You're a football guy. You know why you're a football guy?
2: Oh gosh.
1: Because you do the install, guy. You see it, then you walk through it, and then you go play full speed. That's how you do it. You're a football guy. No big deal.
2: You just got to make it clear what I got to do first.
1: Yeah, you're a football guy.
2: But then I got to be clear on what everybody else is doing second. And if you don't football explain guy. It clearly enough for me to get it, that's not on me. That's on you.
1: That's a football guy.
0: You know,
1: anyway,
2: it's such a lazy take,
0: though. I'm going to tell my wife that.
2: Can
1: we get to what exactly?
2: If I don't get it, it's your ass. Yeah, that's right. Go ahead.
1: What exactly was the reasoning for each one of the teams? It was just mostly the players. I felt like there was some scribble. I couldn't understand on the board. I was trying to read, and I was like, I don't know what he's trying to say.
0: Yeah, just you know, because it goes down to their whole thing where it's about happiness. You know, there's more to this than just. So he's got to factor in all these different equations. You know, just the.
2: So it gets that complicated, huh? You can't just choose. I want to play ball. Who wants me to play ball? I want to play ball. Let's go. Like, it's more to it than that at this point.
0: It's like having an argument over what do you want to have for dinner, and you guys just end up going to the same place you always go to. It's like, what was the argument for? Like, why are we fighting over? You don't want that. You've never wanted that. What's the debate? We're just going to end up at the same spot we go to, and LeBron's going to end up with either the Sixers or the Heat. Or the Cavs, or it's like, come on, man. We don't need the bells and whistles and the song and dance to go along with it. Just pick your spot. We go there. We celebrate you. You can document it all you want. You can bring Bronny. Like, that's all that's cool. All that's fun. And then we go from there. Instead, it's got to be this whole drawn out, spectacle that they continue to do, and it's every time it comes up. Every single time he's got an opportunity for free agency, it just pops up. Like when Kevin Durant made his decision to go to the Warriors, like there was no whiteboard breakdown or anything like that. It was Draymond Green sobbing in a parking lot and calling him because they just lost to the Cavs. Hey, the good old days. And that was 10 years ago, and somewhere along the line, things just got way out of control. And you know what I blame? I blame high school recruits who went through that whole crap where they would pick a hat and then put it back down and pick up the hat that they were going to go to when they committed to a college. Stop. Just make your decision and let's move on with our lives. So with that being said, where should he go? All right, who's got what? All right,
1: I'm going to say the Cavs. I think he goes back home. You know, if your swan song needs to finish somewhere, what better than the place you brought a championship, the place you first entered into the league, the place you grew up, the place that, you know, you had everyone witness your greatness, and bring Bronny with you, you know, have the fam come with you. So I'm making a call for Cleveland, but only on this condition: you win a damn championship again. Like, you can't come back and go out or not reach what the Cavs did this past year, the Eastern Conference Finals. Like, to me, it's championship or bust if you come back. So that's the only thing that should matter. That should be the objective. But if there's going to be a swan song, it has to be Cleveland.
2: I don't see it that way. I mean, it's possible. It makes, honestly, a ton of sense to go back to where it all started. But I also look at it, why ruin when you went back and won it the last time you went there? Why go back and not win it? You're not going to win it. He's not going to win it going to Cleveland.
1: So, damn. He's done it before. What are we talking about?
2: Yeah, that was when LeBron was
1: the greatest comeback
2: LeBron.
1: We've ever seen in NBA Finals was done in Cleveland. Sorry, Pittsburgh doesn't have a basketball team, LeBron.
2: We don't need basketball. We win in everything else.
1: Yeah, clearly. Yeah. Oh, yeah, the Pirates?
2: Yeah.
1: Are they doing on the plate?
2: We got Skeens. What's his name?
1: How are those Penguins doing?
2: We had a down year.
0: I mean, they did make the playoffs, but
2: we had a down year. But that's all right. We've been historically very, very good at the sweat. We don't do cheerleaders. We don't do any of that stuff. We don't do like the bells and whistles. You know, the Browns don't have cheerleaders either, though, I don't think.
1: No, I heard Pittsburgh couldn't have them though. Yeah, some of their best talent, Hall of Fame talent. You know, there's
2: some Cavs is too strong. Anyway. Anyway, I just think that for LeBron James and being in the situation that he's in, why not go to San Antonio? Wemby's a big enough star now. The question is, can LeBron James handle being in a situation where he's in a new market and he's actually not wherever he goes? In theory, he's going to become the top dog at that stop. In theory. If he goes to Cleveland, it's not going to be Donovan Mitchell's show. It damn sure ain't going to be James Harden's show. It's going to be LeBron James's show. If he goes to New York, that's why Jake Paul was saying that. You know, Bronson would have to give the okay that I'm okay with it, because the biggest concern that you're going to have.
0: Rich Paul. Said Jake Paul.
2: Yeah. Well, it's one of the Pauls.
1: Imagine if Jake Paul, by the way, was dealing with this? I mean, Cleveland would be a shoo-in if that was the case, right? Or actually, they live in Miami, so maybe Miami would be.
2: They're all promoting and making things happen out there on the circuit. So one of the Paul boys.
1: Yeah. I can see that.
2: He's making sure he allows for this to breathe, because again, there's going to be pause like with Belichick. Sometimes you can be too big for your own good. Sometimes you can be too accomplished, and it worked out for Tom Brady. I don't know that it necessarily worked out for Aaron Rodgers, but there's like a few times in sports history where you get a person that's so big that you have to concern yourself with how does that person integrate with the team that you already have and the leaders that you already have established. How will that work out? There's not very many players you're going to be able to name that you can say, if you bring LeBron James in, it's not so much him as the player that he is now. That's the biggest concern. It's the personality. It's the what did Jake Paul call it? It's the whole thing, the enterprise equity of them, or whatever you want to call it.
1: Enterprise value. Yeah. I love how you're calling him now Jake Paul at this point. Yeah. It's just you're going with it.
0: I'm with you.
1: This is great.
2: Yeah, I'm sorry. I'm Mr. Paul.
0: Who cares?
2: Mr. Paul.
0: He can break that down.
2: I mean, people say LeVar Ball. I lost my identity to Lamar Jackson and LeVar Ball. If they get it right, I'm LeVar Ball. If they get it wrong, I'm Lamar. And I mean, my family members have called me Lamar.
0: Yeah, I lost mine to the Jonas Brothers.
2: Yeah. Talk about so you can relate.
0: Yeah, it's awful.
2: I just don't understand why I get LeVar Ball or Lamar. Like, I've been LeVar a long time. Lamar is a name that is not new. He was in Revenge of the Nerds. He was throwing the flimsy javelin, and it was aerodynamically sound, and it went a really long way, even though he didn't have to throw it very hard. Lamar has been around, so Lamar Jackson should not have been the catalyst of ruining saying my name correctly. I just don't get it.
0: All right.
2: It's not that hard. So and it's I've not got hard a, to pronounce either.
0: All right, I've got a team for LeBron.
2: All right.
1: Here you go.
0: Now, you have to – like walk with me through this, okay? Oh, we're going to take a little journey. Okay.
2: It's the Chicago Bulls.
0: No, we're going to take a little journey here.
1: No, it's the Boston Celtics.
0: Do you think that LeBron's relationship with the Lakers ended on a positive note? Like, do you think it's time with
2: behind closed doors, like sitting by himself, talking to his wife and kids?
1: Probably not as positive.
2: Yeah.
0: Now, if you also followed along with the journey of Bronny, because it is summer league season, a couple of years ago, there was a clip that went viral where Bronny was playing in a summer league game, and Jaylen Brown was caught mouthing to, I believe, his girlfriend at the time and Angel Reese, who he was sitting next to, saying, "I don't think Bronny can play," or something along those lines. LeBron was not happy about that. He was not thrilled with those comments from Jaylen Brown.
2: So they got rid of him.
0: So, if you follow along the track of pettiness here, and I'm taking the petty road.
2: This is ridiculous.
0: There's one place you can go where you can stick it to the Lakers and stick it to Jaylen Brown after all these years, and it's the Boston Celtics. You go to the Celtics after you leave the Lakers, and you have yourself an opportunity to go win a title. And by the way, for people that think, well, they don't have a championship roster, are you sure about that? Their odds are shorter to get to the finals right now without Jaylen Brown than the Sixers are with Jaylen Brown.
2: It's not accurate.
0: That is accurate.
1: Yeah, that's not accurate.
0: It is accurate.
1: Refresh your page again.
0: It is accurate.
2: It's not accurate.
1: Jonas, just tell everyone you're a Celtics fan.
0: It's not. Just, this has nothing.
1: Just admit it. You're being a homer again.
0: There is no fandom here. All right. There's nothing. There's no fandom here. I'm going out of the. I'm putting my whiteboard together. All right. So let me control.
2: Whoa.
0: Hey, this is.
2: Don't get carried away, bro. Like, what? Relax.
0: Hey, Brady, how about you mind your own whiteboard, boy?
2: Whoa.
0: I can't. Boy. I'm enough's enough. If he wants to get back and right some of the wrongs that have taken place between him, his family, and some of the haters out there, there's one place to do it, and it's going to Boston. All right. That's the place for LeBron.
1: Yeah, I can't. You know what? LeBron's going to retire and he's going to go into football. And he's going to be like, oh, the Bears should sign him. You know, the Bears. Or he'll get into hockey. Now the Penguins. Like, this guy. Let me tell you.
0: What is
1: this boy?
0: I don't understand what your problem is, boy. We're trying to come up with answers here. Now, realistically, I think it's going to be the
1: Warriors.
0: Your
1: whiteboard's been covered up by a white sheet and a white cap. I'm not sure what's what those there for. But.
0: Hey! Actually, last night.
2: The night before, bro.
0: I would say, look, dang. I believe it's going to be the Warriors.
2: He was the butcher on the form, huh?
0: I think it's going to be the Warriors. I think Draymond Green. Draymond Green's a rich Paul guy.
2: It makes the most sense because that's one of those teams that can absorb LeBron James.
0: Yeah,
2: you got Steph Curry. You're not going to supplant Steph Curry as the face of that franchise. It's not going to happen. You got Draymond, who now, I got an old ass LeBron on my team. This is my team too, just as much as Steph Curry. I can manage LeBron James. They can manage him.
0: So his enterprise can integrate with the Warriors.
2: It could also integrate with the Spurs, I believe, because they're young enough where they're influenced by LeBron James, but they're good enough where LeBron would literally just need to be kind of like a guide, an on-field, on-court type of general.
0: I'm just thinking. I'm just thinking about it.
2: I don't think he's not needed in an OKC. Dallas could be an interesting stop for him. I just don't know if they're structurally as a team personnel-wise or as a group of coaches, staff, front office, if they're ready to bring in. What you have to have infrastructure in place that can handle bringing in a LeBron James. If you don't, it's going to go bad quick.
0: So one of the things that Rich Paul pointed out, something along those lines of, you know, the Knicks, he wouldn't want to deal with the optics that would come with him joining a team that had just won a title, you know, because he's worried about the optics.
2: Why?
0: Like, dude, you joined forces with Chris Bosh and Dwayne Wade, and you guys had WrestleMania entrances before you even played a game. Like, let's stop with the optics stuff. Like, I'm worried about the optics. No, you're not. If you're worried about the optics, your agent wouldn't be having a whiteboard session with Max Kellerman to break down all the different scenarios and destinations. It's a lot, but, you know, at least we've gotten to the bottom of that. So, yeah, I think it's going to be the Warriors, but who knows? Maybe he does go back home to the to the Cavs, and they can see if they can run it back.
2: The Clavs?
0: Yeah, that too.
2: The Clavicles?
0: Well, the Cleveland Cavaliers.
2: The Cleveland Clavs.
1: Okay. Jonas, you okay over there, bud?
0: Yeah, I'm good. I'm good.
2: He's over here crashing out like Brandon.
0: Don't,
2: Nye,
0: listen.
1: Little boy.
0: You guys got to stop messing with me, man. I'm telling you.
2: What?
0: It's going to get bad in here, but I just don't get it. I don't get it. I don't understand. Why can't you just say boy?
2: Why you hiding behind your wife, man? Stop hiding behind her, dog. You know what I mean? Break free from her, and then I'll trust what you got to say.
0: You know, the better question is who does Brandon Ayuk sign with? That's the real question.
2: Bro.
0: Because, by the way, I think I have it. The 49ers don't have to do anything. They can just wait this out. Yeah. They don't have to do a damn thing. Like, okay, buddy, keep doing whatever you're doing. We're just going to – he doesn't even count towards the roster right now. They've got on some list. I forget the list he's on, but he's not even counting towards the roster, so they don't have to do anything. They clearly aren't going to be able to trade him. So that's your guy, Brandon Ayuk.
2: But people don't want that. They're not going to. The more he does this, the more – like, Washington, I see all the message boards and I see the personalities. I get all those updates. They're frying him. The moment he came out and said something about Jaden Daniels, forget about Washington now.
0: It's over.
2: Like, it's a wrap. So – It's like, one, you're not valued enough to trade for now from anyone. The one team that made a ton of sense because you could leverage the relationship between the GM, between the quarterback, they go back to college, da-da-da. It makes a lot of sense. Now you then ruined that. What other recourse is there? What other recipient would be out there? I'm sure there's someone out there laying in the wings like, he's going to burn himself out. He's going to have his

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